0: some respite.
1: Yeah, I'm hoping so as well. Thank you so much for your time. I appreciate
0: it. Take care, Katie.
1: Talk
0: Bye-bye.
1: To you soon. Thanks. That is the opposition leader there, Selena Yubo. Now, coming your way next, we're going to be catching up with the Northern Territory Corrections Commissioner, Matthew Varley. Quite a bit to discuss this morning, including the fact that there was a prisoner who passed away overnight at the Alice Springs Correctional Centre. We'll find out more in just a couple of moments.
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1: You are listening to Mix 104.9's 360. Now, there is quite a bit to cover off this morning. We know that the Department of Corrections have confirmed that a male prisoner has died following a medical emergency at the Alice Springs Correctional Centre yesterday. Now, joining us in the studio to talk about this and plenty more, it is the Northern Territory's Corrections Commissioner, Matthew Varley. Good morning to you, Commissioner.
17: Good morning, Katie.
1: Thanks so much for your time this morning. Now, what are you able to tell us about this situation that unfolded yesterday, a male prisoner dying after a medical emergency at the Alice Springs Correctional Centre?
17: Yeah, Katie, our staff responded to an incident about 5:30 yesterday afternoon at the Alice Springs reintegration cottages. These are the cottages out the front that are our lower security facility, and it looks like at this point, and I need to stress here, obviously these things are still unfolding, a 35-year-old man has suffered a medical event. He fell to the ground after a sporting match. And then, of course, our officers and medical staff on site responded. a short time later, in fact, within about 20-odd minutes, ambulance and police arrived on the scene. I think it underscores the really difficult work that we do in corrections, and our officers did a fantastic job yesterday. And I was just reviewing incident reports this morning. And just to give your readers some, I guess, some insight, our officers and the paramedics and health staff performed CPR on this person for about an hour. It was a significant medical incident. Our staff have done an outstanding job. Sadly, the man was taken to hospital and pronounced deceased a short time later. Now, obviously, those things are still subject to ongoing police and coronial investigations, and every death in custody we take extremely seriously.
1: Yeah, well, look, certainly thinking of that man's family and from everybody, for everybody there, the staff and everybody at the prison that that obviously witnessed that, it would have been tough, really, really tough.
17: That's right. And it is one of the realities of what we deal with in corrections. But I guess, yes, we extend condolences to the man's family and community. There are family members in prison today that are grieving, and we're working with them, of course, as well. And we're working with all prisoners and staff in the site. But I do want to underscore that not only, is that work important, but so too is recognising the staff, the ambulance and police personnel who are exposed to a pretty traumatic incident.
1: Yep.
17: And as I said, worked actively for an hour to try and save this man's life.
1: Commissioner, I do also want to ask you about a couple of other incidents that have unfolded over the last few days. We know that police continue searching for four teenage boys who allegedly escaped from the Barkley Bail Facility in Tennant Creek earlier this week. So five youths scaled a fence and removed their electronic monitoring devices. Police then caught one of the 16-year-olds after a foot chase, with the boy charged with breaching bail and property damage. The remaining four still missing at this stage. Is that the latest?
17: Well, the latest, Katie, is a second young person, I think around 14 years of age, was arrested by police a couple of days ago. So there are three young people still outstanding, and police have continued to search for those. I think there was some further public media by police earlier, a day or two ago, asking community to keep any eyes out for young people. There was concerns around the fact that they might try to leave Tennant Creek. So obviously we're working closely with police to provide any information we can.
1: Yep.
17: I think the important thing to recognise, Katie, in this incident is that the Barkley Bail Facility is exactly that. It's not a youth detention centre. It's a facility that we run to support the courts to give alternatives to detention. And so our youth justice workers there support those young people to comply with their bail conditions. They are on electronic monitoring ankle bracelets as well.
1: Yep.
17: But once those kids escaped, the alerts went off within about 10, 15 minutes telling us that they'd removed the devices and
1: they
17: cut
1: them
17: off.
1: Straight off. Are they dangerous?
17: Well, the young people that are at large have got a number of offences in their background. I need to be careful what I say here, but offences relating to burglary and theft and driving in stolen cars. So, of course, that presents risks to the community and police obviously working very hard to locate them.
1: What does the incident tell you about that facility? Is it just not secure enough? Does there need to be some changes? Or is it a situation where, like you've said, it's a bail facility, so if someone wants to get out, the reality is they actually can?
17: Well, that's right. It's not a detention centre, and we operate three of these, Katie, across the territory. There's one here in Darwin. There's one in Tennant. The one in Tennant is 8 beds. And then we have the Paperbark Bail Facility, boot camp facility in Alice.
1: Yep.
17: Those are different to our detention centres, and they are designed to be a midpoint for courts to bail someone on restrictions to those facilities. And, of course, we then provide them with structured accommodation and support services through our youth justice workers. And if a kid decides to breach their bail, we obviously try to prevent that. But should they run away, it's not a detention centre, so we can't restrict them from doing that.
1: Yeah, look, I know people are going to be listening just thinking that's a bit of a joke in terms of punishment for someone, but that's not something for you. That's more something that we talk about really, I guess, in terms of legislation.
17: Well, I guess the piece, Katie, is we've got a very robust youth justice system. We have, like we do in adults, we have custody, we have supported bail accommodation, and we have community supervision. And our community youth justice workers also supervise young people in the community on court orders. These bail facilities are designed to be another option for courts. They're not secure facilities. They were never designed to be like that. And we do, and I mean, in fairness, the staff do a great job providing kids with a structured day and lifestyle that they wouldn't otherwise have.
1: Look, I do want to ask you about another quite a strange incident that was reported earlier in the week. A woman managing to get inside the men's Barkly work camp. Why?
17: Well,
1: was she looking to visit a prisoner?
17: She did. She was in custody for an hour and a half, Katie, and I think she used that hour and a half wisely.
1: A quick trip.
17: One could say that, Katie. You use your imagination. But the issue for us, of course, is the Barkly youth... we've had a big week in Barkly.
1: Sorry, mate, I've taken you on a few.
17: We've had a big week in Barkly.
1: She's gotten into to purposely go and see somebody by the sounds of it.
17: She has breached...
1: To have a rendezvous.
17: She's had a rendezvous, Katie. There's no doubt about that. The good news is the rendezvous was quickly interrupted by staff and prisoners who reported her presence to our officers. Now, the Barkly work camp is a 74-bed low-security or open-rated facility. Now, obviously, this is a serious security incident for us, but we need to remember that the purpose of our work camps is the last step in that step-down reintegration piece as prisoners conclude their sentence and be ready for release into the community. So it's an open-rated facility. That means it actually does not have a fully secure perimeter like a prison. It's the same as the one in Datchula out at Nullumboy. We have these facilities. They've been in place for a long time. They're designed to be a reintegration facility, and those prisoners go out into the community on day release for work. We have some cameras and some other security systems in play. On this occasion, the woman managed to find a way in through the gate at the back of the facility. She was detected by staff and prisoners, and police were called. And she was taken into custody. What she did in those hour and a half period of time is still subject to inquiries. But I want to make the point, trespassing unlawfully onto any correctional facility is an offence. And we've referred that matter to police.
1: Fair enough. Hey, I do want to ask you, I know there's been a development in the enterprise bargaining negotiations with the United Workers Union. Can you talk me through where things are currently at and what happened with the Fair Work Commission?
17: Yeah, Katie, so it is a significant and unprecedented step in terms of our industrial work here in NT Corrections. We've been in bargaining for the enterprise agreement with corrections officers for, I think, 15 or 16 months now since mid-last year. The Fair Work Commission ordered what's called an intractable bargaining declaration last Friday. What that means is it determined that the parties were unable to reach a negotiated agreement. So that's essentially an intervention by the Fair Work Commission. They become now the independent umpire. What it means is that lawfully all protected industrial action must cease as of the date of that order last Friday, and we now enter into a constructed, facilitated arbitration process, essentially.
1: So does that mean they can't sort of, they can't strike or they can't do any of that, you know, that they had previously?
17: That's correct. So what it means is the parties are now subject to the facilitated instruction and negotiation by the Fair Work Commission. We see that as a very important step and a structured step to be able to bring us to a successful conclusion on this. It's gone on too long, Katie. We want to see this resolved. However, we've been unable to reach agreement with the union on the terms and conditions of that EA.
1: Do you reckon that the union and some of those workers are going to feel that that's maybe a bit heavy-handed, or, you know, takes away their bargaining power?
17: I think the important thing for, and you and I have spoken about this in the past, the important thing for Territorians to know is that we need to ensure that the prison system can operate well. The union's criticism of us and me is that we're not committing to safe staffing of prisons. That's just simply not true. We've grown the corrections workforce by more than 40% over the last 3 years. What this is about is being able to, A, agree on a fair pay rise, but B, There are restrictions in the enterprise agreement that prevent me from running the prisons, essentially, and that I must sign written operating model agreements with the union. What that does is restricts how our general managers and myself can run the prisons, and we say that needs to change.
1: And so essentially this decision now by the Fair Work, by Fair Work, stops that from happening.
17: Well, what it does is stops the parties from taking, or stops the union from taking industrial action, and binds us together in a mediation process where ultimately the Fair Work umpire can make a decision.
1: And do you feel as though that is going to mean that you're able to come to an outcome sooner rather than later?
17: Well, we don't know how long it will take, Katie. That's up to the Fair Work Commission. These things can take a long time. Mm-hmm. But our next conference in front of the Fair Work Commission is on the 24th of September.
1: Yep.
17: I would like to see this brought to a resolution. Ultimately, every day that this goes on is too long. It's a distraction from the work we need to do for the Territory. But ultimately, we need to be guided by the Commissioner of Fair Work, and ultimately the union needs to understand that we've got a job to do as well.
1: Well, Corrections Commissioner Matthew Varley, we will leave it there. Thank you as always for your time. I appreciate you joining us in the studio.
17: Thanks, Katie.
1: Thank you. It is just on 13 minutes away from 10 o'clock. Coming your way next, the Lord Mayor of Darwin.
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1: Oh, I was jumping in a bit early there, ready to talk before it was my time. It is just 10 minutes away from 10 o'clock. And joining us live in the studio is the Lord Mayor of Darwin, Peter Stiles. Good morning to you.
4: Morning, Katie. Good morning to your listeners. What a beautiful day it is out there.
1: Oh, always a good day. And Stilesy, tell us, there's been, we know that Smith Street has been reduced down to one lane to allow for works on two road murals. Can you tell me a little bit more about the next step of that Smith Street streetscape project and what exactly it is? What are these murals?
4: So it's artwork. There's a whole lot of submissions put in relation to Smith Street. We had over 500 submissions in relation to the Smith Street upgrades. Now, just so everyone's aware, the Northern Territory government gave us $3 million to work on Smith Street, and they wanted Smith Street done, so we were delivering what the Northern Territory government gave us the money for. It was a bit of an issue there at times when we had some delays through various things.
1: Because it literally dates back a few years, doesn't it, that funding, that $3 million, or at least a couple of years?
4: I'm not sure the exact date that the funding came through, Katie, but then you've got to go through, obviously, the processes of getting people to do the work and then sort of channeling it into the timetables for work to be done. But we had nearly 80% of the respondents for all the surveys we've did who actually supported the upgrades and wanted the Smith Streets fixed up so that people can walk through there, the trees and the greening. If you look at Kavanagh Street, for instance, Kavanagh Street, people love it now because the trees are growing, it's shady, you can park your car in the shade, the actual temperature's been dropped because of the shade in Smith Street.
1: Kavanagh. That structure, there's not much shade on there.
4: Yeah, well, that's a bit of an interesting one, the Kavanagh Street structure.
1: I won't draw you into that. Stilesy, just tell us, though, what exactly, like, with the Smith Street streetscape project, with these murals, what are they going to be? Are they painted on the road?
4: They are painted on the road. They've got to let them dry. We had them previously, but the particular paint that was used wasn't up to speed, so we had to redo it. We've got half the road cut off at the moment. I just drove down on the way here to see what's going on. It looks great, the artwork that's on the road itself. Once they do that, they'll do the other side of the road.
1: Yep.
4: That's all part of what the arts people have been out to consult with people. They want these sort of things. They want the city to be walkable. They want it shady. And as a result, that's what we got.
1: So you said 80% of the people that responded to, you know, or gave feedback, they were positive about this. How many people actually sort of gave feedback? Was that the 500 submissions?
4: Yep, there's over 500 submissions. There's 400 formal submissions.
1: Yep.
4: There's 250 surveys. 152 people turned up at our community pop-ups. And also a number of written submissions came in with that as well.
1: So really, I mean, because we do always get a bit of discussion when there has been, you know, work or when there is work, particularly on that Smith Street, because it had caused some chaos for some of the businesses along there last year and I think it might have even been the year before, probably throughout last year. So what do you say to anybody that's now sort of listening this morning if they go, oh, goodness me, I don't want to see a bloody mural on the road?
4: Well, art's subjective. A lot of people may not like it, but most people that have been spoken to throughout the surveys and the pop-ups that we've had have all been supportive of what we're proposing to do in Smith Street.
1: Any plans for any of the other streets? I know you discussed Kavanagh Street. There's quite a bit of shade down there now, but any plans for any of the other locations around the city?
4: Well, the government gave us money to do Chapel Lane.
1: Yep.
4: They wanted Chapel Lane because it's all about connectivity throughout our city and being able to walk through the city. Kavanagh Street greening right down to where the university is now.
1: Yep.
4: Nucky Street and Kavanagh Street, the tiling, the trial there about making the city more presentable. Down at the bottom of McMinn Street, there's all the landscaping down there. So we're trying to green the city, get more trees out there and make the place look inviting.
1: Well, and look, I will say, because I was certainly somebody with the Chapel Lane closures that was saying, come on, we've got to get this sorted. I drove past there the other night and the restaurant that is out in that alfresco area, it looked fantastic. It reminded me of the days gone past of Darwin where you go, oh, the city looks like it's bustling again. So I will say, I think that looks really nice there, particularly with that business actually now able to utilise that outdoor area.
4: So I was actually down there in Chapel Lane yesterday talking to some of the businesses down there and without mentioning anyone in particular, businesses down there were saying to me they've had the best year that they've had.
1: That's good.
4: it's reactivated that area and made it more inviting.
1: Well, that's good.
4: With lighting, making it more appealing to people to go down there, and the walkability and the connectivity through the city is encouraging people to get in there.
1: Yep.
4: The same happened in behind Spain Place, where you've got the Korean restaurant down there. It's inviting people into those spaces. You put the lights in there, you open it up, and people are happy to go in there.
1: Stasi, I want to ask you a couple of messages and different issues that have been raised by our listeners. One of them, we've actually had quite a few queries from listeners regarding the state of Little Mindell. Now, for those who haven't noticed, haven't driven past, but there appears that there's a lot of people camping there, and we understand that it's not the council's responsibility. Kathleen has indeed attempted to contact the owners, but is there anything that the council can do, especially in terms of the dumping of rubbish and the waste that's around that area?
4: So the particular piece of land called Little Mindell is owned by a foreign investor.
1: Mm.
4: There's a management company that represents the foreign investor, and the council's been in touch with them over a long period of time to try and get something done down there. But as you rightly pointed out, Katie, it's private land. We don't have any jurisdiction over private
1: land.
4: Can
1: you force them, though, to have to... Like, it's just a bloody eyesore, isn't it?
4: It is, but we can't... We don't have any jurisdiction to tell people what they're doing on their private land. But we are in touch with them, and we are pointing out those problems to the management company that looks after the foreign investor.
1: Yeah.
4: And hopefully they'll get the message and do something about it soon.
1: Because it hasn't always been the case. So what do you reckon's happened, like, in the last, 6 months, year?
4: So what actually happened is that bit of land was purchased by the casino.
1: Yeah.
4: And my understanding is that they sold that piece of land.
1: That was a while ago, though,
4: wasn't it? Yeah. But while they had it, my understanding was that there wasn't those sort of issues, because they could actually do something about it because they're present, they're on site, they had their security people looking after it. But, of course, with the management company that's looking after the foreign investor, we're in touch with them, and we're trying to get them to actually do something about problem down there.
1: People are not happy. They're sort of saying, it's a beautiful spot. We shouldn't be worried about this. And I think that that's a fair point to make. We do want to make sure that some of the beautiful locations we've got around the Northern Territory and around Darwin, that it's not a free-for-all. I want to ask you very quickly, we heard from the member for Fanny Bay, Laurie Zio, about an RV park being granted approval pending several conditions that need to be addressed. What does the City of Darwin require from that development for it to proceed?
4: Well, there will be a checklist of things that, so long as it meets all our bylaws and our regulations that we have. Lots of things that have happened in the city, we've got to give a tick to all the various things that council require. But the RV park, it'll bring people back into the city. We've heard from a lot of people who have recreation vehicles that they're travelling around. They're looking for somewhere close to the city so they can enjoy what Darwin has to offer in the city. And to put it out at the back of Coolalinga or somewhere is probably not relevant, because they want to be close to the city.
1: Yeah. Hey, just really quickly before I let you go, how's the feedback been on that delay to the cyclone cleanup? And have you now sort of gone out and helped or gone through the process of working out who you need to help in terms of the seniors or some of those that may not be able to do it themselves?
4: We have. We've had people contact the council. That's actually happening as we speak. Out there at the moment, Katie, right through until about the 4th of October, they're out there collecting stuff from those particular people who need a hand. So good. It's all happening at the moment.
1: Well, good to hear. And look, I know not everybody's happy about it, but I'm glad to hear that those that need the assistance are receiving it at the moment. Peter Stiles, the Lord Mayor of Darwin, we're going to have to leave it there. Always good to catch up with you. Thank you for your time this morning.
4: Always a pleasure, Katie.
1: Thank you. It is just on 10 o'clock. The news coming your way in just a moment's time. And then we are indeed going to be catching up with Kathleen Gazzola and getting the latest in local news.
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12: Hi, I'm Phoebe Humphrey. The federal government has released draft laws that would force tech companies to provide safer online experiences and give users more say over what they see. The proposed My Feed, My Way changes would require platforms to offer Aussies a choice over whether algorithms decide the content appearing in their feed.
24: We want this to pass with the support of the whole parliament, because it should, because this affects all Australians and it's about putting the power back in their hands.
12: PM Anthony Albanese there on Nine. A Perth dad is expected to testify today in Mexico in the murder trial of brothers Jake and Callum Robinson. The pair, along with their American friend, were killed while on a surfing trip in 2024. Martin Robinson is tipped to be called into the stand on day two, but his wife Deborah was ultimately told her testimony was no longer necessary yesterday. Aussie retirees are tipped to spend around $121 billion from their super this year. The Super Members Council finding the largest spend is set to be on food and drinks, followed by transport and holidays. The UK has banned trade with Israeli settlements in the West Bank, where it says ethnic cleansing of Palestinians is being carried out. Canada and France are also among countries stopping trade. Israel says it will close the British consulate in Jerusalem in response. And a new report's found Aussie classrooms are some of the noisiest and most disruptive of anywhere in the developed world, with high rates of bullying and skipping school. In sport, Ivan Cleary is full of praise for Isaiah Yeo for his remarkable recovery from a pec injury. The Panthers skipper has been named to start in this weekend's qualifying final against the Roosters less than 5 weeks after hurting himself. Cleary telling Nine he was surprised by the fast recovery.
27: Time to give it a try last week against the Tigers and came through unscathed. Incredible effort and certainly a big boost to our team.
12: And the Western Bulldogs will reportedly go all in on trying to recruit Brownlow medalist Matt Rowe from the Gold Coast if they miss out on Zach Butters in the off-season. That's the latest news and sport.
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1: checking those tides, we are heading for a low tide of 2.77 metres at 11.25 this morning. The weather forecast for today, it's mostly sunny out there, light winds 33. The expected top in the city, 37 in the rural area and 37 degrees today in Katherine. Those temperatures across the top end right now, well, we are currently sitting on 29 degrees in Darwin. Actually, it's probably even a bit warmer. Still on 29 degrees. Out in Berry Springs, we're currently on 30 degrees, and in Katherine, sitting on 30 as well.
28: Katie Wolf, covering the issues that are important to you.
1: Another busy hour coming your way. I've got plenty of messages to get through as well, but coming your way this hour, we are going to be catching up with Senior Sergeant Chris Humphreys from Strike Force Trident. He'll be joining us in the studio. We know there's been a few incidents over recent days, particularly this aggravated robbery that got you all talking earlier in the week, when a 9-year-old was involved in this aggravated robbery. So essentially the police had told us that they'd charged two 13-year-old boys following this alleged aggravated robbery at a servo in Palmerston on Sunday afternoon. Then at about it happened about 3 p.m. Five youths aged between 9 and 13 allegedly attending this service station at the intersection of Yarrawonga Road and Roystonia Avenue, and allegedly the 9-year-old threatening an employee with a pair of scissors. It blows your mind. So we'll talk about that. We'll also Avenue and allegedly the 9-year-old threatening an employee with a pair of scissors. It blows your mind. So we'll talk about that.

0: We know that the federal government plans to scrap the higher age-based rebate for people over the age of 65, meaning that some seniors are going to face higher premiums. So we'll talk a little bit more about that. We'll get through all of your messages as well. But joining us live in the studio right now, Kathleen Gazzola. Good morning again, Kat.
1: Good morning.
0: Or good morning for the first time today. I mean, I've already said good morning to you 50 times out there.
1: Exactly.
0: Bit on. We might let you get through the local news first. And we know that news today brought to you by Motor Accidents Compensation. If you moved to the Territory recently, you must change or update your registration within 3 months. Get NT registered today. No rego, no cover.
1: NT Police is investigating after a man died in custody in Alice Springs. The 35-year-old prisoner collapsed at the correctional centre on Tuesday afternoon with staff commencing CPR before he was taken to hospital by St John Ambulance. He was declared dead at the hospital with initial investigations indicating the man died as a result of a medical episode. The death is being treated as a death in custody and a report will be prepared for the coroner. The NT's grey mackerel fishery has been given the green light to continue under current management, with a new assessment confirming the stock remains healthy. The stock is estimated to be 61% of unfished spawning biomass, well above the 48% target, with the commercial catch limit remaining at 404 tonnes. The assessment also marks the first time NT Fisheries has used the stock synthesis modelling system, bringing the Territory's fisheries science in line with national and international standards. A new Master of Construction Management course is being offered at Charles Darwin University, with it hoped it will bolster the Northern Territory's building industry. Up to 70 students will be able to take the next step in their careers, learning to lead complex projects from semester one next year. CDU says there is a strong demand for construction managers across the country, but in the NT, there is a workforce gap. The Institute says the demand is there as the industry brings in managers from southern states, but many are not prepared for the NT's unique working environment. The course has been welcomed from the point of view of growing a local workforce expertise. And Palmerston residents are being reminded to clear unwanted items from their properties with the annual pre-cyclone cleanup starting this month. Collections will begin in Marlow Lagoon, Driver and Malden on September 21 before moving through the remaining suburbs until October 12. Residents who need help moving large items to the verge can arrange an assisted pickup through the City of Palmerston at least a week before their collection.
0: Good on them that they're still doing it. I think I'll take my hat off to the Mayor and the councillors out there that are still going ahead with that. And I know we just heard from the Darwin Lord Mayor that they've started the assisted pickup and it will run throughout this month, and certainly I think it ends around the beginning of October, he'd said. But I know people are still pretty fired up about this, and we generally always get a couple of messages still to that effect, don't we?
1: Yes, that's right. And of course, Palmerston, you know, as you would if you work there, you'd be promoting it, with the City of Darwin not going ahead with theirs until May. So, yeah, interesting.
0: It is. It is interesting indeed. I tell you what else is interesting, Kathleen, and you would have heard me saying it in my opener. I was fired up yesterday while I was crook. I mean, I'm always, you know, it doesn't take a lot, but when I was crook and when I heard that Erin Patterson, the mushroom killer, that she is essentially, you know, she's received a recent Ozempic prescription, is what is being reported widely in the media, and people are furious. I don't know if you've seen much of it on social media, but people are absolutely fuming that somebody who has been convicted of murder is then able to get their hands on the weight loss jab.
1: Yeah, I mean, I saw some, you know, defence of this decision around that Ozempic was originally a diabetic medication and that, you know, whether she's suffering from that and so on and so forth, so you can't deny a prisoner their medication. But if it is in the sense of her needing to lose weight because binge eating or not exercising, then, yeah, definitely doesn't pass the pub test.
0: It really doesn't pass the pub test. But it also, like, I think for a lot of people as well, you sort of go, my understanding was when she was not in prison, that was, you know, it was that she was doing all right financially. In fact, you know, it was widely reported that she did have quite a bit of money. So if you're in a situation where you can afford to pay for it yourself, why is the taxpayer footing the bill?
1: Yeah, absolutely. I don't know what the normal process is for prisoners in that sense. Yeah, whether all that kind of stuff gets taken over by the taxpayer when you get put behind bars.
0: Yeah, not sure.
1: But, yeah, I reckon if people are made aware of that and that's the situation, I don't think there'd be too much

0: purport of it.
1: No, agree. Anyway, that's just one of the things that got me fired up yesterday.
2: It's because you didn't have this outlet to get out your frustration, to talk to your people in Radio Land and me.
1: To tell you what I think about something. And look, others may feel very differently.
2: Yes.
1: Like I always say, I'm happy to hear that. There is no monitoring of your socials or your feed here on the radio station, that's for sure, is there?
2: I was very lonely here yesterday without you and our texters texting through because, you know, they were also having a break with you not on.
1: Yeah, exactly. Well, and that's the other big thing that's happening nationally is the fact that the federal government, they are essentially going to be introducing some legislation around how Australians are going to be able to choose whether they want their social media content served up by algorithms or whether you sort of choose it yourself. What do you think, Kat?
2: I'm not sure that my friends post enough on Facebook anymore to get much on my feed.
1: You're certainly not getting it from me, that's for sure.
2: So, yeah, I don't know if I opted out of the algorithm, I'd have much happening on Facebook, you know. Yeah. I think, you know, a lot of people, the younger generation, has moved on from Facebook. It's very different apps and the like. So, yeah.
1: The young ones, this is the other part of this discussion, right, is no disrespect to you or I or anybody, any age, but we've got boomers telling the young ones how they need to do things on social media when the young ones have an understanding that we cannot wrap our heads around. So we're like 10 years behind in half of the stuff that then we're legislating for young people. And you think, has anyone asked the young ones what they do and how they get their info? Because I tell you, you might be enlightened.
2: Well, because I know that when I'm like, when I see something on my feed, I press the three little dots and say, I don't want to see this. So then that alters your algorithm. Do you know what I mean? And you become you gain the understanding of what you do and interact with, then changes it. So then you obviously change what you do. But
1: yes,
2: the other generations perhaps don't understand what you need to do. But you're right.
1: The young
2: Not getting consultation from, doesn't have to be, you know, the young kids who are just
1: someone scrolling
2: actually,
1: or whatever.
2: Yeah, the teenagers who can tell you what they're actually doing.
1: Yeah, and what they're seeing and why. And look, I get it that, you know, that some young people might be hiding that from their parents as well, particularly, you know, with the social media ban in place. But I just think we're giving ourselves a pat on the back, as in the Australian federal government's giving themselves a pat on the back, even with that, with, you know, with young people being banned from social media. How many young people do you know that aren't on social media, Kathleen? Because I give you the hot tip, every young person I know is still on social media.
2: Yeah, exactly. They just make up fake profiles.
1: They find other ways to get on there.
2: It's like what those trolls do. They make up fake profiles when they get banned from something.
1: Yeah, exactly.
2: So they can continue to troll people.
1: Exactly. Anyway, I'm sure lots of people have differing opinions, and we're not going to block you through our algorithm. We're more than happy to receive your messages.
2: I think it's been funny listening to people who get asked the question, are you going to opt out of the algorithm? Yeah. And these are people who have criticised it. Then they're like, oh, I don't know. And you're like,
1: criticising it. Yeah, exactly. It is interesting. And look, I'm more concerned about things like those deep fakes, to be honest.
2: Yes.
1: And what AI can do. I'm more concerned with that than my social media feed. And I think there needs to be some tighter restrictions around some of those types of things, to be bluntly honest.
2: Oh, God, yeah. The mimicking of people's voices, which at the moment you can generally pick up on that.
1: Yes.
2: But that's only going to get more and more sophisticated.
1: Mm.
2: The videos of people's faces on a body doing the silly dances and stuff, you can, like, wow.
1: Yeah, exactly. It will get more and more sophisticated, and that, I think, is what the government should be spending a bit of time on.
2: That's not even touching on the, you know, the intimate images
1: That's exactly right. Well, Kathleen Gazzola, thank you as always for keeping us up to date with local news and for answering all my questions on your opinions about various topics.
2: Anytime.
1: Thank you. It is just 17 minutes after 10 o'clock. And look, we are going to be talking to Strikeforce Trident in just a few minutes' time and finding out more about some of the incidents that they've been called out to over recent days, some of the arrests and charges that have been laid. That's coming your way in just a couple of moments, right here on Mix.
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11: You are listening to Mix 104.9's 360. Now, that number, if you'd like to get in contact with us, we always love to hear from you, 8941 1049. Now, we know that police have been kept busy in recent days. A number of incidents, which we've been covering in local news and on the show, including that nine-year-old allegedly involved in an aggravated robbery. But joining us in the studio to talk more about a number of arrests that have been made is Senior Sergeant Chris Humphreys from Strike Force Trident. Good morning to you, Chris.
12: Morning, Katie, and morning to your listeners.
11: Good to have you on the show. Now, first off, you guys have been kept quite busy, haven't you, in recent days and recent weeks, but incidents over the course of the weekend or the last few days.
12: Yes, Katie, I thought I'd just give you a quick snapshot of the last month or so. So
11: yeah.
12: Last month there was 122 apprehensions with 105 arrests, 8 summonses and 9 diversion files for 301 offences. Over the last 8 days, so up to yesterday, this month, we've had 40 apprehensions, 30 arrests, 6 summonses and 4 diversions. And I just came straight to the station here this morning after we made 6 arrests in Malak and Karama, just relating to a bunch of property crime offences that have occurred over the last little period.
11: Yeah, right. I know the people of Malak and Karama will be quite happy to hear that, I'm sure, because they, from time to time, do get in contact with us concerning, a number, like different property offences and stuff.
12: Yeah, they get a bit of a hard time there, and we have been trying to concentrate some efforts there recently just to try and quell a few of the offences.
11: Yeah.
12: I'll talk about one of them a bit later, but the weekend period was also pretty busy. We teamed up with half the police force, I think, at various stages. We had general duties, Adelaide River, Daly River, Serious Crime, Crime Duty Crew, Dog Ops and City Safe members all attached with us doing different stuff over the weekend. And that led to sort of like one of the major incidents that was in a media release around that Yarrawonga robbery.
11: Yeah. So tell us more about that. So that was where these quite young people were involved, hey, aged between 9 and 13?
12: Yeah, it was 3 p.m. Sunday, arvo roughly, at a Yarrawonga service station. Two 13-year-old boys, a 13-year-old girl and a 9-year-old girl threatened to stab the attendant with scissors before stealing several items, $350 worth of cigarettes. And another 13-year-old girl was with them waiting outside but wasn't really involved in that conduct.
11: Yeah.
12: But we did identify later on that she was in breach of a bail by associating with these people.
11: Mm.
12: So Palmerston GDs swiftly sort of responded, which was great for the investigation and great for the victim.
11: Yep.
12: Apprehending two of these 13-year-old boys quickly. The Crime Duty Crew and Trident worked together to process those two through custody. And then about 1 a.m. that night, Trident went out and found the 13-year-old girl and the 9-year-old girl. And so the other two 13-year-old girls and the 9-year-old girl.
11: Yeah.
12: So the 13-year-old girls, one was done with aggravated robbery.
11: Yeah.
12: The other one with a breach bail I spoke about.
11: Yeah.
12: And the 9-year-old girl, we made sure that she was taken to a place of safety. We notified territory families and obviously raised all the concerns around her behaviour with them.
11: Which is fair enough and the right thing to do. Like 9 years old, you just shake your head. Like, you guys must just shake your head when you rock up and see somebody that young involved in this kind of crime.
12: Yeah, and it's conflicting because a lot of us are parents too, you know. So you sort of, obviously they're doing the wrong thing, but then sometimes you look at the circumstances they're from, so you do feel sorry for them.
11: Yeah.
12: But that doesn't help the victims when it happens.
11: No.
12: So we've got to try and change their behaviours as early as possible, I think.
11: Yeah. And so with this group that, because you touched on this before, so with this group, obviously very serious situation out there in Yarrawonga at that servo. Did you say they were involved in other incidents as well?
12: They have, like that particular group, have, I can't remember all off the top of my head, but I think most of them, except for what maybe the 13-year-old girl and the youngest, one of the 13-year-old girls and the youngest girl were all on bail. And they have done other incidents previously. That's I'm going off my recollection
11: but
12: I believe that's accurate.
11: Yeah.
12: And so the next day they all went to court.
11: Yeah.
12: The 13-year-old male, one of them was remanded for a bail application today,
11: mm-hmm.
12: and the rest were all granted bail.
11: That's going to be really cold comfort to, you know, to that service station worker. And I don't expect you to comment on that, Chris, or get involved in a political discussion there. But, gee, that'll be tough to hear from the victim who's then allegedly, you know, been threatened with a pair of scissors while trying to do their job. It makes me pretty bloody angry. And I don't know exactly what can be done with these young people, especially when you're talking about someone, you know, 9 years of age. But there does need to be some kind of, something happen in this space so that they're not able to continue down the path that they're clearly on. Chris, tell me, you said 301 offences over the last month that Trident have been involved in. A few others sort of over the weekend or over the last few days, isn't there?
12: Yeah, I've written down a couple of other ones here just to go through with that happened yesterday and the day before.
11: Please do, yeah.
12: So, there was an assault with intent to steal arrest yesterday of a 51-year-old male in Karama. So at about 11:30 a.m. on Sunday, this fella allegedly attended the Karama shops, produced a sharp metal object we believe was either a knife or screwdriver, threatened the console operator there for money. Two security guards intervened. One of the security guards was punched. Another was assaulted with a bike that the offender found at one stage, the offender was armed with his weapon. But those security guards, tremendous bravery and courageous actions to sort of protect that person. And also, like, it's the middle of the day on a Sunday, so families were shopping and all that sort of stuff. And to get him out of the area the way they did, my hat goes off to all these security guards working in different areas around Darwin. They do all across the NT, they do a great job.
11: Good on them.
12: But we responded as soon as we were told about it, collected statements, identified the fella.
11: Yep.
12: And we arrested him. We were tipped off by members of the community who knew him.
11: Yep.
12: He was walking down the street, so we teamed up with Casuarina GDs yesterday and apprehended him.
11: Good stuff.
12: And, you know, it was another one of those ones. He was already on bail at the time for another aggravated robbery. But he was remanded over last night to court today. So,
11: Chris, did you say how old he was?
12: He was a 51-year-old male.
11: Yeah, right.
12: So old enough to know better.
11: Yeah, absolutely old enough to know better. So that's one of the incidents. Did you have another one there as well?
12: And the other one I thought that might be of interest to the listeners and is just Monday we arrested a 47-year-old female who was in driver.
11: Yeah.
12: One of our newest members in Trident took on this investigation and worked it up with our intel officer.
11: Yeah.
12: So basically there was a serial offender going across Darwin for quite a while, had done thefts and different offences at 9 different locations across Coolalinga, Stuart Park, Berrima, Palmerston CBD, Coconut Grove and Morara, stealing power tools, groceries, jewelries and car batteries.
11: Yeah.
12: She was also responsible for a burglary and stolen motor vehicle offences in Berrima.
11: Yep.
12: So it was quite a big spree.
11: Yeah, it sounds like it.
12: But we didn't know who she was. She was, a lot of the times we recognise them when people know them, but she was new to Darwin. So it took them a while to work out who she was, but through community sources we identified her and she was apprehended, charged with various offences I don't have in front of me now, but I think there was at least 9 thefts and shopliftings, a burglary, possessed stolen, all sorts of stuff. But hopefully now that she's on our radar, she's been arrested before the court, that'll slow her down and we'll be on top of her. So
11: good.
12: That was a really good result.
11: Yeah,
12: good
11: to hear. Well done. And well done to that. So a new member of Trident in there taking carriage of that one, was it?
12: Yeah, we've had a few new people come in and the two latest new ones are both from Whatair. So they're very seasoned officers and they've been great for the team. And, so it's... they're good fellas.
11: Good stuff. And look, I know our community is very grateful for that work that you guys do. And we actually just got a really nice message from Melanie in Malden that says, good morning, Katie and Kat. Massive shout out to the Strike Force Trident team who do amazing work regarding stolen cars and break-ins. The team's massively understaffed. They work around the clock, impacting cleaning up our communities. They're bloody legends. Thank you for your amazing commitment to battle this out-of-control crime in the top end. No doubt they're equivalent. Strike Force Viper in the southern region need a massive praise too, says Melanie in Malden. So that work that you guys do, it doesn't go unnoticed by locals in the community, particularly people who are impacted by that crime. You know, if you've been broken into or if you've had something happen to you and then you guys go out there and help them out, I know it means a lot to people. So that's a really nice message, I think, there from Melanie in Malden.
12: That's I'm sure the team will hear that later on. And thanks a lot, Melanie. We really appreciate it.
11: Well, Chris, I really appreciate your time this morning. Thank you very much for joining us in the studio and talking us through some of those different incidents, but also some of those arrests and charges that have been laid, because it does show that, you know, that you guys are out there, you're getting that work done and helping people when they absolutely need it.
12: Thanks a lot, Katie. Have a great day and thanks to your listeners.
11: You too. Thank you. That is Chris Humphreys there and he is indeed from Strike Force Trident, Senior Sergeant with Strike Force Trident. Now, if you want to get in contact with us this morning, we'd love to hear from you. Send us a message. Give us a call.
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11: You are listening to Mix 104.9's 360. It's busy, busy in here this morning. If you've got something on your mind, we love to hear from you. 8941 1049. You can also send me a message 0499 711 360. And joining me in the studio this morning, it is the CEO of COTA here in the Northern Territory, Sue Shearer. Good morning to you, Sue.
21: Good morning, Katie. We're having a little gossip beforehand.
11: Oh, always.
21: Hey, we've been around too long, haven't we? We know
11: we know everyone. So I tell you what, you know, there's never any shortage of things going on in your sector and impacting seniors. And at the moment, and we spoke pretty extensively about this earlier in the week, Territory seniors are being urged to sign this petition opposing these proposed changes to the private health insurance rebate. Yep. Tell me what it means from your perspective.
21: Well, 89% of seniors don't want this rebate. And I think the federal government also forgets, Australia-wide, one in four seniors live in poverty.
11: Mm.
21: Now you expect them to absorb this particular money, which equates to about $250. They used to get the private health insurance rebate. I think they're making these decisions without any consultation. I mean, I watched an interview with Sam Ray and, you know, really it was just rather ludicrous, the actual interview. And I just wonder who's advising them. We do our research, and Australia-wide as well. We work with COTA Australia, obviously, a lot, as do all the other COTAs, and it's 82% of seniors don't want this, and they will probably stop their private health insurance. Supposedly, this money, though, that they're saving, supposedly, Katie, will go towards aged care. Now, you prove that to us. I'm sure it's just going to go into general revenue.
11: Well, and the concern here as well, Sue, is that it's not only going to add another financial burden for older Australians, but there's questions about, you know, then if they opt to not have private health, what's that going to mean when you do need to present to the hospital? It is eventually, it's going to be a greater burden, you would think, on the federal government in terms of having to then ensure that there is space for somebody at the public hospital.
21: Well, it just amazes me how they don't think things through. As you just said, we're already in lots of code yellow. There's already a lot of people in hospital, which should be in an aged care facility, which again is a federal government's responsibility. You work out 80 to 100 people in our hospital system at $2,000 a day. If I was a Northern Territory government, I'd be sending the federal government a bill. We'd soon have a new hospital, wouldn't we?
11: We would.
21: Yeah. So,
11: And this is the thing. It's really, it is quite infuriating. And at the heart of it, my concern is for those seniors. Yep. You know, like I feel really sad then for somebody who's forced to stay in a hospital bed because there's not another place for them.
21: Oh, that's right. The federal government wants people to age at home. Well, excuse me, federal government, there's a housing crisis as well. So it just continues to go around in circles, and now they're making it even harder for people to keep their private health insurance so they're not a burden on the hospital system, but a lot of them won't be able to. They won't be able to absorb that cost because it'll go up. Besides that, the private health insurance, they'll put it up again, as we know. So it's just, I don't know, really. I've never been so disappointed in decisions that a federal government is making, and I hear that from all senior Territorians and Australia-wide as well, that they are so disappointed. They're sick of the games that this government is playing with their lives, and that's what it is. They're playing with their lives.
11: So do you feel that senior Territorians at the moment are quite dismayed with the Albanese government?
21: Very dismayed. I keep that all the time. They just don't have any trust whatsoever. So really, Mr. Albanese and all your ministers, really, I think you're going to be in for a shellacking, really.
11: And it's sad to hear because, you know, like at the end of the day, the Labor government, you know, they pride themselves, or they have in the past, on making sure that, you know, that they look after older Australians.
21: People,
11: that's exactly right. Yeah. Look after those that have worked their lives.
21: And
11: I think it's a real issue. You know, people sort of talk about the fact that there's the rise of One Nation or the rise of other political parties. Well, you've got it. Like, if our current government are not looking after, you know, people who've worked their whole lives, what do you expect?
21: Well, exactly. There's no trust there. There's probably no trust in any of the political parties, maybe except for Pauline, who says it like it is, I guess. She mightn't agree with it, but... you know, it doesn't probably tell a lot of furfies. I haven't really investigated it a lot, but it's just they're really frightened of ageing, and they're really frightened of where they're going to go. They don't want to end up in hospital. And also, you know, they'll try and stay home as long as they can, but then again, with that silly algorithms and the support at home package as well, that's not working. They've just made really the most ludicrous decisions and harmful decisions that affect seniors throughout Australia. I just can't believe where they're getting their advice from, Katie. The advisors need to be sacked. Really? Yep. I just can't believe it.
11: So I want to ask you, because, you know, obviously we're talking about these changes to, you know, to private health, but the other part of this puzzle, and you and I have spoken about this on numerous occasions, is the fact that we have got the funding that's been announced, we've got the provider that's been announced for those 80-odd Territorians that are currently in hospital beds across the Northern Territory because there isn't an aged care facility yet for them. Now, we actually sought an interview with Sam Ray, the Federal Aged Care Minister, and they were offered the opportunity to come on the phone. He declined, provided this statement saying, "We know this project is important to many older people and their families in the Northern Territory, and we'll have more to say soon." Going on to say, "While projects this complex can't come to life overnight, we're working closely and cooperatively with all involved to move as quickly as possible." And went on to say, "The Albanese government's working closely with AusCare and the Northern Territory government to progress this project as a matter of priority, and the work currently being done is essential to ensure we help establish a viable, high-quality development that can meet Darwin's long-term aged care needs. And this is a large and complex development in a challenging construction environment, and the project continues to progress through the usual channels as well as we work through the application and the planning phase. The proposed use of the Northern Territory government-owned land near Palmerston Regional Hospital also requires careful coordination across land design, infrastructure, approvals, costings and delivery arrangements." Now, I've got a few observations there, but I might let you go first, Sue. What do you make of those comments from the Federal Aged Care Minister?
21: Am I allowed to swear?
11: Oh, look, depends how bad. Don't say the F word.
21: No. I'll just say fooey, hooey and looey or something like that. The land's there. It's the road's there. All the headworks have been done. And I spoke to AusCare nearly a year ago. So excuse me, Minister Ray, what is the actual hold-up? Everything's ready to go. Maybe they should have given it to the other tenderer, Apollocare, who I spoke to a while ago. They're ready to go. I mean, I just can't fathom what the hold-up is. You know, and I probably might put Minister Burgoyne in the doo-doo here, but I'm sure he would approve all what is necessary to be approved because they want it fast-tracked as well. It was 120 beds. It's now 140 beds, according to Auscare. So, I'm sorry, Minister Ray, I think you're just telling furfies. Pull your finger out and let's get cracking.
11: Sue, you've said pretty much everything I would have said, so I'll leave it at that. But I will just add, the longer we wait, those construction costs go up as well. So let's get our skates on here.
21: Exactly.
11: We've got builders. We've got so many wonderful tradies in the Northern Territory that would no doubt be absolutely fanging to get stuck into this job.
21: Oh, they would. And as the Northern Territory government put $10 million towards the headworks, the roads done, everything's ready to go. So they've done this backwards and forwards. The federal government keeps blaming the NT government. Come on, pull your socks up. You know, pull your big man panties up. And let's build the thing.
11: Yep, I agree with you, Sue. It's hard to disagree with you. I tell you what, you know, because the thing is people are angered by this. They're upset by this. Yep. You've been fighting for it for years and years. Yep. I was having discussions with the former Health Minister, Natasha Files, about it years ago.
21: It's about a bit like VAD. It's more than eight. It's 9 years ago, you know, with the Royal Commission and other things as well. So, you know, how long do you take and how long do you tell the seniors of the Northern Territory and Australia that how do you get it right? Well, you listen to people.
11: Yep.
21: That's the biggest thing. You listen to the people who are going to use it. You listen to the people about the PHI. And if you want to sign our petition, you go to www.codant.org.au and then you'll be directed to the Coda Australia and you sign it. Let's get cracking. Let's show them people power can win.
11: Sue Shearer, it is always a pleasure. Thank you very much for your time this morning and we'll catch up with you again soon, I'm sure.
21: Yep.
11: Thank you. Thank you so much. That is Sue Shearer, the CEO of COTA here in the Northern Territory. We're going to take a quick break. You're listening to Mix.
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22: 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I'll update the latest music news, and Belladonna from Stevie Nicks is our classic album double.
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11: New research confirms what Catholic schools have always believed, that a holistic education leads to lifelong benefits. The National Hilda study found on average, people who attend Catholic schools are more likely to be employed, they earn higher wages, enjoy better health and report greater life satisfaction. It's strong evidence that Catholic schools nurture well-rounded individuals ready to succeed. 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Catholic schools, so much more.
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11: It is just 12 minutes away from 11 o'clock. That number, if you'd like to call through this morning, 8941 1049. We always love to hear from you. And you can also send us a message if you'd like to. Plenty of messages on the text line. I'll get to a few of those right now. And I've got one here that says, "Hi, Katie, please ask the Labor leader why they approved data centres when in power and now they're against them." That one from Peter in Howard Springs. Peter, not sure if you heard, I did ask Selena Yubo about that, and I'm not sure if you heard her response or what you thought, but I'd be keen to know. Bill in Palmerston said, "Hi Katie, not sure why some politicians are trying to stop me having the ability to choose what I see on social media instead of being fed content that I'm not interested in and do not want to see. I have not seen in the current proposal to limit me accessing issues, commentary or taking any freedoms. In fact, it seems the current proposal will give me more control and freedom to decide for myself what I consume. I'm looking forward to being able to have the option to opt out of the algorithm," says Bill. Good on you, Bill. And I'm pleased to hear different opinions on this topic as well. I think it's really interesting. I am keen to hear your thoughts on these changes when it comes to the algorithm that they've put forward. Now, I've got one here that says, "Hi, Katie, if Labor hadn't wasted $300 million on a bad IT system of health money, we would not have these problems," says that message. Thank you for that one. Another here from Mick. It says, "Hi, everyone. What is the go? What's the go? Why is Katherine fuel cheaper than Darwin? Check Sampalms on the way to Dundee. Unleaded, under $2 a litre. Please start naming and shaming again. Have a great holiday," says Mick. Oh, thank you, Mick. I'm still here till Friday and then heading off Friday night after we all run at the NT Championship. So there's plenty happening before I go away. Thank you, Mick. One here that says, "As for the opposition leader, Selena, she constantly moans about situations that her government created and tries to blame the current government, who's still trying very hard to improve. Anyway, I hope you have a lovely break when you get away," says that message. One here that says, "Hi, Katie, Selena Yubo talks about people who are at the Yissa having nowhere to go at the end of this month. If my memory serves me correctly, Yissa was intended for short-term stays to house people from communities so that they could attend medical appointments in Darwin. The operator has allowed it to become a pseudo long-term homeless stay and de facto town camp. The neighbouring suburbs have had no say on whether or not this is an appropriate facility to have in the area, yet Malak, Karama and Marara have certainly experienced and suffered the rising crime and bad behaviour. How about setting up demountables near the hospital so that people from communities can stay when having to attend their appointments? Or what about setting up demountables around some of the different communities and around some of the town communities?" And this person, or Maggie from Marara, says, "I think the operators of Yissa have led us up the garden path in terms of the actual use of the facility." Now, I know that the thing is, with facilities, you know, that are intended to help the homeless and to help those that are here short term and to help those that need housing, even, you know, people fleeing domestic violence, etc. Unfortunately, we have over the years seen issues associated with some of these facilities. You know, you'll recall 6 months ago, a year ago probably, I was talking about the situation then in Nightcliff and Coconut Grove as we saw Vinnie's move into that area and move away from Stuart Park. And I know that every morning when I used to drive to work around that Stuart Park area, you would certainly see some of the concerns with people sleeping rough and associated antisocial behaviour when Vinnie's was in the Stuart Park area. Now, in Nightcliff, we do still receive messages from time to time from people saying, Wolfie, we've got real issues in the Nightcliff area when it comes to antisocial behaviour and crime in the area, not only associated with, you know, they say, with that facility, but also with other public housing in that area and you know, some of the issues around people just not doing the right thing. Now, wherever there is that short-term accommodation or public housing, there are going to be people saying, well, hang on a sec, you know, why do we have to deal with associated issues if they arise? So I can absolutely understand the concerns from those that are getting in contact and saying exactly that. I just don't know where, you know, you then have a homeless shelter or where you then have short-term accommodation that people are sort of going to be accepting of it. And I know that over the years as well, there's been the, you know, that push to sort of sprinkle some of the public housing as well through various different suburbs. But then I quite often will receive messages from people that live in the Karama area saying to me, Katie, how's it fair that we've got X number of public housing homes up our street, you know, and others have none? So I think there's always going to be pushback from the community, no matter where you have short-term accommodation or public housing or some of the, you know, some of those different services that are associated with, you know, with homeless and people needing that support. But that's where it also comes down to whoever is operating, whichever facility it may be. It then is a responsibility if they're receiving funding to, you know, to provide those support systems. Well, you've got to make sure then that people are not doing the wrong thing in that suburb or in that area. So Maggie, I appreciate you raising that. Now, I've got one here from Gwyn that says, as we all know, the health services all around our country are in disarray, and every state and territory health service are underfunded, not only by the feds, but also by the local and state and territory governments. The staff are underpaid, they're overworked, they're burning out faster than they can be replaced. Nurses, doctors, paramedics, AMBOs, our hospitals are old, outdated and run down. A question that needs to be asked is, why were state and territory lotteries started back in the early days? In New South Wales, in the 1990s, there was an annual profit of 800 plus million. Originally, when they were first designed, this profit was to upgrade, expand the state's health systems, pay doctors and nurses. What happened to this profit now? How is the government using it? Or is it going to line the police pockets? It should be going into our health services, not taken by the federal and local government and politicians. Thank you for that one. Now, I've got plenty of other messages coming through. And I did get that one from Melanie from Malden, which was a big shout out to the Strike Force Trident crew, I should say, the men and women that work in Trident, thanking them for their work. Plenty of other messages coming through this morning, and we love to hear from you. So please keep those messages coming through. Now, after 11 o'clock, we are going to get the latest in local news with our very own Kathleen Gazzola. Then we are going to be talking to the wonderful Susie from Just Looking Boutique. She has had that boutique and celebrated 50 years in business in the Northern Territory. So we'll find out a little bit more about that just after 11. I'll also take you through that full statement that we received from Sam Ray, the Federal Aged Care Minister, in relation to not only the aged care facility that we've been talking about really till we're blue in the face, but also the broader issue of people being stuck in hospitals. So quite an extensive statement. No interview, unfortunately, despite us asking whether we could actually have the Federal Aged Care Minister, Sam Ray, on the show. And as you heard from Sue Shearer, she's pretty fired up about this situation and about the impact that some of the decisions that the federal government are making at the moment, some of the, you know, the impact that they're having on older Australians and older Territorians. And I think that that is absolutely fair enough. You know, between the rebate changing, between, you know, the capital gains tax changes and some of the issues that have been raised with me over the last 6 months, I think it's safe to say that, as Sue had said, the federal government does need to listen to what seniors are saying. I mean, they need to listen to what everybody's saying. But certainly there is real pushback at the moment. Now, a message that I got a little bit earlier this morning from a Palmerston resident. It says, "Hi, Katie and Kat. I know you're furious about Erin Patterson. However, when I commenced at the old Berrima jail back in 2014, I was disgusted that the prison was paying for nicotine patches for those who were incarcerated as a smoker. It was when the prison turned to no smoking inside and out, bloody prisoners started rolling and smoking patches and they were used as currency." Oh, this person, a Palmerston resident, says it's a bloody joke and it happens everywhere. Thank you very much for that bit of perspective. I appreciate it. We'll take a break. 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
32: Hi, I'm Phoebe Humphrey.
11: New international testing shows Aussie students have recorded their lowest ever scores in maths and reading. The latest PISA results found students are now more than 2 years behind where they were in maths 2 decades ago, while reading levels have slipped by almost 2 years since 2000. Education Minister Jason Clare telling the ABC there is one obvious reason.
1: Technology can be used as a crutch in the classroom, or it also can be a distraction. We've taken mobile phones, personal phones, out of schools, but you go into the average classroom today and you'll see tablets and laptops on every desk in every classroom.
11: The Shadow Attorney General has slammed Labor's My Feed, My Way laws that would force tech giants to allow Aussies to opt out of addictive algorithms. The Coalition has raised concerns over the federal government's power to police harmful content. Michaela Cash telling Seven she doesn't believe it's a digital duty of care.
2: This looks more like a digital duty of control. You look at the detail of the legislation and it looks more like Albanese is controlling your feed.
11: Police have raided Queensland's CFMEU headquarters in Brisbane over allegations of union officials being corrupt. Both Queensland and Victorian police are involved in the operation. And two thieves have nicked nearly $15 million worth of paintings from a French museum. The pair broke in, stealing 4 Renoir paintings before ditching 2 in their escape. It comes almost a year on from the Louvre jewellery heist. In sport, LIV Golf has filed for bankruptcy in the US. The Saudi-backed Rebel Tour has entered Chapter 11 proceedings in New Jersey, revealing debts of up to $1 billion US dollars. And Francis Tiafoe has fought back from 2 sets down to defeat fellow American Alex Mickelson and advance to the semi-finals of the US Open. Carlos Alcaraz takes on Ben Shelton shortly, while Aryna Sabalenka is through to the semis after beating Linda Nuskova in 3 sets.
14: Super happy to get this win. Super happy. Yeah, it's tough match, tough battle. Thank you, guys.
11: That's the latest news and sport.
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11: Checking those tides, we are expecting a low tide of 2.77 metres at 11.25. Then we're on a high tide of 5.96 metres at 4.55 this afternoon. The weather forecast today, it's mostly sunny with light winds. 33, the expected top in the city. 37 in the rural area. 37 degrees in Katherine. Right now, Katherine's sitting on 33 degrees, a warm one already in Katherine. Berry Springs currently on 32 degrees and Darwin City sitting on 30.
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11: Well, plenty more coming your way this hour. We are going to be speaking to Susie Hesketh. Hopefully I've pronounced that correctly. In just a little while from Just Looking Boutique, I know plenty of you will know Susie and the wonderful Just Looking. 50 years in business, an iconic Darwin fashion boutique. For 50 years, gee, it's a long time to be in business and such a wonderful success story. So we'll talk a little bit more about that with Susie in about 15 minutes. Also coming your way this hour, well, I'll whip around the nation, but I've been talking about some of the bits and pieces of news around the nation quite a bit this hour because blowing up slightly is what I've been doing over over Erin Patterson with the Ozempic, and then of course these changes to the algorithm. Well, I'm not really blowing up over those. I don't mind so much if that happens or not because it's an opt in and opt out. You get to decide how you see your feed. But I did note, Kathleen Gazzola, that we just heard Michaela Cash in the national news sort of saying that Anthony Albanese is going to choose what you see on your feed.
4: Yeah,
11: not
4: I just
11: really.
4: Don't think that's the right line to try and play the political game, you know. Surely there's something else they could have gone after. I think that falls flat because you're kind of getting a choice of what you want to do.
11: Of what you choose.
4: It's
11: that's
4: not Albanese deciding it one way or the other.
11: Yeah, and look, I think they're trying to say that, you know, it's taking things a bit too far or that, you know, the federal government's kind of choosing what you will and won't be able to see, but they're not choosing it. You get to choose.
4: Yeah, I mean, it's the big media company, the social media companies that are currently deciding based on their AI algorithm. Yeah. It's not the federal government. I think that just falls flat.
11: Well, look, not the only thing that the federal government's making news headlines over this morning, though. Apparently the Prime Minister, he has reportedly, according to the ABC Online, held an honorary membership at Marrickville Golf Club, which he's not declared on his register of interest. So the golf club was promised a $6 million at the federal election and the money awarded through a fund that heavily favoured Labor seats. But I do note that Anthony Albanese has hit out at the National Broadcaster over reports that he failed to disclose this honorary membership. And after an investigation by the Centre for Public Integrity revealed that 73% of funds in a $560 million community grants fund has been funneled into Labor seats, the Prime Minister claimed that he was not aware of an honorary membership at the Marrickville Golf Club, which had been one, he'd been one of those recipients of government, well, sorry, it had been a recipient of a government grant. And he said 15 years ago, someone decided to say, oh, we'll make him an honorary member. I don't have a card. I don't go in there. Haven't been there for years. I used to walk my dog along the path, he told the ABC. He went on to claim that the grant money had been used by the club to prevent raw sewage from flowing into the Cooks River during heavy rains before hitting out at the ABC for their reporting on the matter, saying the ABC were told information they chose not to publish appropriately, he reckons. And he went on to say the ABC chose to do this, that's up to them, but I make no apologies for the fact that this was fixed and the ABC should do better, he reckons.
16: Yes,
11: it's unusual to hear him blowing up at the ABC.
16: It certainly is.
11: And usually his favourite broadcaster.
16: I'm not one to defend the national broadcaster. No. They do that.
11: They do it themselves,
16: yeah. That's for sure. But, you know, as part of the media industry, certainly having a dig at the media is an easy way out for the pollies when they clearly have been caught out, you know. Maybe a staff member didn't pass it on. But let's face it, that those, unfortunately, a big fan of sport, hate to see sport used in those ways. But we both know both Labor and the Coalition certainly played that pork barrelling way of funneling money into certain areas that helped their...
11: Yes.
16: People to win seats?
11: Yeah, it happens, like it happens all the time.
16: Before. And it's just people can say it doesn't, but yes, goes, hasn't it?
11: It happens all the time, like on a federal and territory. Yeah, it happens, like it happens all the time.
16: Before. And it's just people can say it doesn't, but yes, goes, hasn't it?
11: It happens all the time, like on a federal and

0: Bo didn't know that he was an honorary member, like you sort of go, how do you not know? But then he, like, it's obviously not been declared. And usually, like, they're pretty upfront about that kind of thing.
1: It's just like, if you didn't know, hold your hands up and go, whoops, didn't realise, forgot that one. I think people are more likely to cop it rather than be super defensive and move on the attack.
0: Yeah, it's a bit off.
1: It got under the skin a bit.
0: It certainly sounds that way, doesn't it? Anyway, oh, look, there's a lot of national news today that's, you know, that's getting us all talking. And I know that plenty of our listeners will want to have their say, so feel free to send us a message. Kat, what should we know about in local news this morning? And, of course, our local news is indeed brought to you by Motor Accidents Compensation. If you moved to the Territory recently, you must change your update. Your registration within 3 months. Get NT registered today. No rego, no cover.
1: NT Police is investigating after a man died in custody in Alice Springs. The 35-year-old prisoner collapsed at the correctional centre on Tuesday afternoon, with staff commencing CPR before he was taken to hospital by St John Ambulance. He was declared dead at the hospital, with initial investigations indicating the man died as a result of a medical episode. The death is being treated as a death in custody, and a report will be prepared for the coroner. A 51-year-old man has been arrested for assaulting two security guards and a worker. It's alleged the man attended the Karama shops at 11:30 on Sunday morning, accused of threatening a worker with a sharp metal object believed to either be a knife or a screwdriver. He demanded money before he was approached by two security guards who attempted to stop him. One guard was allegedly punched while the other assaulted with a bike. The man was arrested yesterday after a tip-off by the public and was remanded to appear in court today. And a 47-year-old woman was arrested in Driver, accused of a crime spree spread right across Greater Darwin from Coolalinga to Darwin CBD. It's alleged the woman, believed to be new to Darwin, stole power tools, groceries, jewellery and car batteries across 9 different locations, as well as allegedly undertaking a burglary and stole a motor vehicle from Berrima. Through community sources and the hard work of one of Strikeforce Trident's newest members, they managed to track down the alleged offender. Those are just two of the more than 300 offences Strikeforce Trident has responded to over the last month. And the City of Darwin Council is offering a How to Apply Information Centre for its Community Grants Program. A total of $50,000 is available for community groups, individuals and not-for-profit organisations to apply for, to go towards projects, activities and events that benefit the Darwin community. The Information Centre will be held this afternoon and next Wednesday between 4 and 6 at Casuarina Library.
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1: Thank you.
0: It is just 11 minutes after 11 o'clock. 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

0: You are listening to Mix 104.9's 360. It is just 18 minutes after 11 o'clock. Now, we talk a lot in this studio about difficult and sometimes negative news on the show, but it's always really nice to showcase something positive, especially when it comes to business around town. And last week, iconic Darwin fashion boutique Just Looking celebrated 50 years in business. And joining us in the studio to talk more about this is Susie Hesketh, who is indeed the owner. Good morning to you, Susie.
1: Good morning, Katie.
0: Congratulations.
1: Thank you.
0: What an incredible amount of time to be in business.
1: Yes. It's just gone by so quickly, but yeah.
0: Yep.
1: It's when you look back, you think, oh, my God, how did I do that? But
0: it's incredible. Like, that's such a phenomenal amount of time for any business. But, you know, particularly I think a retail business, to go through the highs and lows and to still be really strong after 50 years.
1: Well, there have been lots of highs and lows, but luckily I've been able to hang on. I mean, I'm very grateful for my staff and the customers and just riding it through and paying your bills first.
0: yeah, so true. Tell me about, you know, some of the highs and lows that you've seen over 50 years.
1: Oh, well, of course, when I went into business was not long after the cyclone. And then Darwin was growing. So by the time I'd moved down to the mall, and I stayed in that premises for 29 years, and that was Paspaley.
0: Yeah.
1: And they were fantastic landlords as well, fair with the rent. And we boomed. Mm. You know, it was a time, the 80s, of booming. And there were a lot of functions on in Darwin at that time. Nightclubs, the girls would buy a new outfit on a Friday or Saturday night. And then workwear, all those sorts of things. Yep. But, yeah, and then the downturns, well, you've just got to carry it through.
0: Got to ride through them.
1: Yeah.
0: Kathleen and I were having a laugh about this the day before yesterday, and we were saying, yeah, back in our nightclub days where you'd pop in on a Friday or on a Thursday and be like, ooh, what can I buy? When you had a bit more disposable income.
1: Yeah. And the thing was, in those days, everything was made in Australia.
0: Yeah.
1: So I've only got one label now in my shop that's made in Australia. Everything else comes from overseas. It's just the way it is. But so, you know, we'd get new boxes in each week and open them up. And, you know, sometimes we hadn't actually seen what they were sending us beforehand. But now everything comes via photos and, you know, I go on buying trips as well.
0: Yeah. Tell me, you know, you must have dressed so many women in the Northern Territory over that period of time. Have you loved it? Like, you must. The thing I was saying to you off air, I worked in retail when I was much younger. I loved it. And I loved seeing the look on people's faces when they were really happy with something that they were wearing.
1: Yeah, that's what we get back. Or they come in and show us a photo of their daughter wearing her graduation dress or a dress they bought to wear to a wedding. And they give back. I mean, that's part of why you'll see the big smile on my face when that happens. And my staff as well, because they're, you know, they're part of it. They're the sort of things that make me go, you know what? I love what I do.
0: Yeah. Susie, have you had women that, you know, that come in to get dressed and now they bring their granddaughters or their daughters in?
1: Yes. School formals, that's a big thing for sure. And some of the posts that have come up that, you know, on Facebook and Instagram at the moment, oh, I remember I bought my dress in the, you know, my wedding dress. Or they're things that just those memories that bring you back because I know what it's like to wear something new. It feels good. If you get a compliment, well, that's really nice.
0: Yep.
1: And it's important that you know, you're honest with people when they do come to you. And if it doesn't look right, I'll say, well, let's try something else. I don't like the idea of talking people into garments that they don't look good on. It's not fair and it's not a good advert.
0: No, well, and this is the thing, but that's probably part of your success as well over those 50 years is being really honest with people and helping them to feel really confident and comfortable in themselves.
1: Yes, and sometimes that takes quite some time. Mm. You know, they can try on a lot of dresses until you get, or sometimes you might pick out the first one and they'll try, and that's the one they go back to. But that's our job, having an eye about somebody, reading their, you know, body language, that's important. We can tell Yeah, body language will tell us as they come out of the fitting room.
0: Yeah.
1: I feel good in this.
0: yeah, exactly.
1: Yeah.
0: And Susie, I mean, over those 50 years, continuing to do business over such a long period of time and continuing to sort of, to ride the changes, I guess, in the fashion industry too, in the sense that, you know, online shopping's become something that's very prevalent.
1: Yeah.
0: But you've managed to keep yourself and to keep that business relevant for such a long period.
1: Yeah, well, that's one thing I refuse myself to go online. It's another job, right? Which so I'd rather people come in. And if I when I first saw what was going to happen with online, I gave myself a time limit. I thought, oh, this is going to fade me out. Maybe within 12 years of when I first saw it. But
0: yep.
1: I can see that the boutiques we have here in Darwin, we're holding on.
0: Yep.
1: There's some fabulous operators. We stay out of each other's area.
0: Yep.
1: And we work together. And I think that's a really important thing about a small town.
0: Yeah, I love that.
1: That you can encourage each other and help each other in a way. I always send people to the other shops if I don't have what they've got. And the same thing happens with me. So that's part of making business work.
0: Yeah, that's a really nice thing to hear. And it's respectful of one another as well, right?
1: Yes.
0: Yeah. Hey, what is your message to Territorians, to shop local?
1: Well, try local first, right? Because we often get I want a dress online, it doesn't fit. Or
0: yes.
1: Okay.
0: Yep.
1: Try local first. And if we don't have it, who do you think might have something for me? That's the best way. And it's not always... We get stock every week.
0: Yep.
1: So then there might be something the next week, or you might walk and think, oh, that's a bit young. But I do a very broad area of ages in a very small shop.
0: Yeah. Well, Susie, I tell you what an incredible, an incredible period of time to do business. And really, what a wonderful success story for the Northern Territory. 50 years. You must have been about 10 when you started, were you?
1: Actually, no one's asked me how old I was. But no, I wasn't 10.
0: Well, I tell you what, you're always dressed absolutely beautifully. What a phenomenal businesswoman and a phenomenal feat. 50 years of business. A massive congratulations to you. And thank you so very much for joining me in the studio.
1: Thank you. Thank you, Katie.
0: Anytime. It is just on 25 minutes after 11 o'clock. And I just think it's a wonderful success story. I mean, 50 years. And we all know, as women as well, that you juggle so many different things at different times. So 50 years of business is an incredible feat. 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
0: You are listening to 360. Now, in just a little while, we are going to whip around the nation. I'll let you know what's making news headlines in other states and territories. But I mentioned a little earlier when we were talking to Sue Shearer from the Council of the Aging that we did receive a statement from the Federal Aged Care Minister, Sam Ray, in relation to the aged care provider and the facility that we've been speaking about for a really long time on this show. And look, I'll give credit where it's due. Luke Gosling fought really hard to try and get this funding. But we now seem to be in a situation where it feels like it's taking forever to actually get this thing built. And we did seek this, you know, response. Well, we actually sought to have the Federal Minister for Aged Care on the show to try and get some further detail about this. And essentially what we were told is that he's declined, or they've declined to come on and have provided this statement, which is attributable to a government spokesperson. And they say, we know this project is important to many older people and their families in the NT, and we'll have more to say soon. While projects this complex can't come to life overnight, we're working closely and cooperatively with all involved to move as quickly as possible. The Albanese government's working closely with AusCare and the Northern Territory government to progress this project as a matter of priority. The work currently being done is essential to ensure we help establish a viable, high-quality development that can meet Darwin's long-term aged care needs. This is a large and complex development in a challenging construction environment. The project continues to progress through the usual channels as we work through the application and the planning phase. The proposed use of the Northern Territory government-owned land near the Palmerston Regional Hospital also requires careful coordination across land, design, infrastructure, approvals, costings, and delivery arrangements. Now, we also know that around the broader issue of older people stuck in hospital, we also sought a response from the minister about this and were told by a government spokesperson that during hospital funding negotiations, the states told us older long-stay patients was the biggest issue when it came to the hospital system. In response, the government proposed a ring-fenced $2 billion for aged care services as part of the agreement, but states and territories rejected that offer, instead choosing to direct that funding into their hospital systems. Our government has made record investments, they say, in our residential aged care and home care system to ensure every older Australian gets the care that they deserve and doesn't have to languish in hospital when they could recover at home. The Albanese government say that they're delivering $47 billion this financial year to strengthen the system, bringing down wait times and deliver care to more older Australians than any previous government. They say we've already invested an unprecedented $1 billion through our aged care capital grants program, including almost $250 million for projects in New South Wales and a share of $115 million for hotspots like the Illawarra and the Hunter. Well, what about the Northern Territory? Now, they say we will continue working with states and territories to ensure older Australians aren't stuck in hospital beds when they're ready to move on to more suitable care. So that is the response from the Federal Aged Care Minister, Sam Ray. Now, if you weren't listening to the show earlier and you missed Sue Shearer, the CEO of the Council of the Aging, well, she didn't mince her words when she responded to that statement. And you know, she really feels that this aged care facility needs to be built, well, immediately, sooner rather than later. I understand that things take time, but we are talking years we've been talking about this. The money's on the table. You know, what is the holdup? And I get it that it's not easy to make sure that it's all planned exactly as it needs to be. Goodness me, nobody wants another hospital that's planned for Canada rather than the Northern Territory. We all understand that. But surely we can get this done. Like, we are not reinventing the wheel. Now, and it will take years to build, as as Kathleen has just reminded me. Absolutely it will. It's not going to just pop up overnight, that's for sure. So how long do we expect our seniors to have to wait? How long do we expect those aged care patients that are languishing in hospital beds to have to wait? It's enough is enough. We need to get this thing done. Now, there are plenty of other messages coming through on the text line this morning, and I've got one here that says, good morning, Katie and Kathleen. Your long-time listener, Pauline Malak, is a year older today on the 9th of the 9th and is always there to support you and everyone else. Thank you and have a wonderful day. Well, Paul, a big happy birthday to you, mate. I hope that you have had a fantastic morning and I hope you get spoilt for the rest of the day. Can you, if you're listening, let us know how old you turned today if you want to reveal that. But a biggest happy birthday to you, Paul. Thank you, mate. And thanks for being such a loyal friend of the show. We certainly appreciate it and always love getting messages and calls from you. Now, I've got one here that says, regarding the child crime stuff, Katie, you know, the Fagan syndrome, right? Adults and older kids getting the younger ones to do the crime while the older ones reap the benefits. Like Fagan, I don't know if I'm pronouncing that correctly, from Oliver Twist by Charles Dickens, very common in the Northern Territory and everywhere else in Australia too. The older ones depend on the law going easier on the younger ones. Yeah, I'm not surprised by that, particularly when you hear a 9-year-old involved. Crazy stuff. Now, another one here that's a caller, Sam. She's a student doctor and she's heard us discussing the health system and the struggles that we're experiencing and wants to let everyone know there is a cohort of young doctors coming through the course and they're passionate and inspired to come in and work in the health system with the current doctors to help make a difference. Just wanted to put that out there so people know. Sam, that is awesome. I love hearing that. And, you know, I was just saying this to Susie Hesketh as well off air. I love meeting people who are passionate about what they do and who love what they do. And Sam, you know, for you to give us a call and say that, you know, that you guys are coming up through the ranks and you are ready to get in there and make a difference warms my heart. That is really nice to hear. So thank you so much for calling through. Peter has said, hi, Katie. Selena does not seem up to date on the data centres. She came in with a word salad and, as usual, failed to support a development that helps the future of the Northern Territory, says Peter. Thank you, Peter. I've got one here from Stu. Stu says, hi, Katie and Kathleen. Albo and his cohorts are trying to protect the population from algorithm dangers. What rubbish. It's more of a Trojan horse to protect themselves, and they're the main culprits peddling misinformation and disinformation is the Federal Labor Government themselves. And I think people can see through their transparency, says Stu. Stu, is interesting, isn't it? Because, you know, in days gone by, you sort of have, you know, you have the media or you have different commentators, you have radio that really, you know, that are sort of delivering that news to you or delivering bits of information, telling you about things that are happening in politics or, you know, in parliament and all that kind of stuff, whereas you are spot on. What we've now got as well is a lot of our politicians are sort of running their own social media as they need to be, but you're then sort of seeing what's a very one-sided kind of view of different legislation that they're introducing or different points of view or perspective that they have depending on what side of the fence they sit on or you know, or what party they are part of. So I do think that's an interesting point that you've made there. I've got one here from Paul that says, hi, Katie. Why does everyone keep talking about the short stay camp for medical appointments? Aboriginal Hostel has 3 private hotels in Darwin for medical stays and kitchen and laundry services, says Paul. Paul, thank you for that background info. I knew that there were some other facilities, but I didn't know that there were three hotels that were being used for those medical stays. So thank you for that. One here from Soz, and it says, the Federal Minister for the Ageing, what a hero, the artful dodger, more Oliver Twist, and the Health Minister not replying to you by constantly dodging you. They're all dodging all of us, and we are not fooled by their tactics and rehearsed spin, says Soz. Thank you for that message, because you're right. And, you know, I often say that. It's not actually about me having questions that I want to ask the Minister for Health or the Minister for Aged Care. It's actually about asking questions on behalf of you guys, our really loyal listeners that actually raise these issues every single day. And, you know, we do our best to cover everything on this show, but quite often, like, we try to not get caught in political bubble stories that are, you know, BS that some journalists might care about or some politicians might care about. We actually try to run a show that's driven by you guys, where we're talking about things that you care about. And aged care and making sure that that facility gets built is really bloody important. That's the kind of stuff that I expect our politicians to answer questions on, not some of the other garbage that they want to talk about. And it probably goes to the point of what one of our other listeners had just said in relation to, you know, talking about the algorithms. You know, I'd rather be hearing from our politicians about what they're doing to try and free up those beds that are currently, that, you know, that our elderly Territorians or older Territorians are having to use within the hospitals because there's not another facility. That is more important to me than an algorithm. And I know not everybody might feel the same, but I just think we've got to make sure we're looking after everybody, but particularly our seniors. Now, Keith messaged and said, "Good morning, ladies. I'm quite happy with my algorithm on social media. Not at all interested in an alborithm." Says Keith. Oh, Keith, that's a good one. I like that, mate. You've given me a laugh this morning. Thank you.
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0: Well, let's take a bit of a whip around the nation. And I know I said that, you know, we care more about other issues that are impacting Territorians and some of the stuff that's happening in the bubble, but there's a lot going on in the bubble in Canberra today. And I will kick off with a story by the national broadcaster that the Prime Minister, Anthony Albanese, held an honorary membership to the Marrickville Golf Club in his seat, which was promised $6 million at the 2025 election through an invite-only scheme. and which Mr Albanese has not declared. Now, Mr Albanese's previously spoken of his long association with the club, but records of his register of interest dating back to his entry to Parliament in 1996 do not mention a membership at the club, either paid or honorary. And a spokesperson for the Marrickville Golf Club told the ABC, "We have him on the books as an honorary member, but I think that dates from a long time ago. That hasn't been reaffirmed." And they went on to say, "I don't know when he was put on the books as an honorary member. That may have been 15 years ago or more." The Prime Minister's office did not respond to questions about Mr Albanese's membership. Then speaking on ABC News Breakfast, Mr Albanese said he did not know he was an honorary member. And he said, apparently that happened 15 years ago or something. I haven't been into the clubhouse for many, many years. The ABC chose to do this. That's up to them. He said, "I don't have a card. I don't go in there. I haven't been in there for years." And he said that he said the three grants given in his electorate were appropriate and included funding for the Leichhardt Women's Health Centre and St Vincent de Paul's for a shelter for women escaping family violence. Now, the Register of Interest requires MPs to declare membership for any organisation where a conflict of interest could foreseeably arise. While it is generally expected that membership of a local community, sporting or charitable organisation would not pose or be seen to pose a potential conflict of interest, the Prime Minister has declared other honorary memberships over his time in Parliament. I mean, you do wonder if it's just an oversight. Look, I am certainly not the first person to put my hand up to stick up for the Prime Minister, for any other politician, to be honest. But you do wonder if it is just an oversight, because why would he not just be honest about being an honorary member of the golf club? Anyway, let's head across to News 24, where the Communications Minister, Annika Wells, has admitted Labor's internet regime will police news websites amid concerns about censorship. It comes as the Prime Minister, Anthony Albanese, and Ms Wells announced Labor's new internet policy regime. Policing regime, I should say, the digital duty of care. Now, Ms Wells told News 24 on Wednesday that the draft legislation would capture news websites as well as social media platforms, saying the digital duty of care does go all it does go to all online services, and that's an attempt to try to capture things like Roblox games, AI, chatbots, she said, acknowledging it would include news sites. Now, Ms Wells denied suggestions the legislation could control news content, saying it was about the systems and the processes of big tech, saying news websites are not a function and feature of an online platform. And she went on to say, however, turning off the algorithm would cause social media platforms to prevent users from seeing content uploaded by media companies. News websites, which have algorithms themselves, for example, to surface recommended articles to its users or to promote videos that its users are most likely interested in watching next, would be captured under the current drafting of that legislation. She went on to say, you as a user would be making a choice about whether you wish to follow the algorithm. If you choose to follow News 24 you're following that feed, you'd see it, she said. Now, the proposed digital duty of care laws also include provisions for the Communications Minister and eSafety Commissioner to determine what content is harmful. And the test for what would constitute a new serious harm would ultimately be, I guess, made by me on the expert technical advice of the eSafety Commissioner. And she denied this could amount to censorship because the Parliament would ultimately determine whether the Minister had made the right decision. See, that's interesting. I think that if she's sent in charge of what is determined to be harmful, well, are they going to say, oh, well, Pauline Hanson's saying harmful things, so we're going to block her? And I don't know. I would hope that they're all going to be reasonable about it, but you just don't know. Now, the Albanese government controls the Parliament, as we know, with a supermajority in the House of Representatives and only requires the support of the Greens in the Senate. So that story there from News 24. Now, I might just stick with News 24, where it is being reported that Victoria Police are going to deploy officers carrying long arm rifles at Friday's historic NFL game in Melbourne. Superintendent Wayne Cheeseman told Melbourne's Nova 100 that the heightened security presence aims to reassure fans attending Australia's first ever regular season NFL match. Now, millions are going to tune in on Netflix and other broadcasters when the Los Angeles Rams and the San Francisco 49ers clash on September 11 at the MCG. And Cheeseman said the public order response team would be deployed around the grounds carrying semi-automatic rifles as part of measures to protect the public. However, he said there was no intelligence to suggest there were any threats surrounding the event. So, as I said, that story from News 24. Now, just taking you, I guess, back to this story involving Anthony Albanese, because the Australian newspaper is reporting that the crossbench MPs have demanded reform on Commonwealth infrastructure grants after an analysis found an invitation-only local and major community infrastructure program overwhelmingly favoured Labor electorates. The statement came after the ABC revealed that Anthony Albanese had failed to declare that honorary golf club membership. The crossbenchers demanding an overhaul of the process. Well, there's a number of them, actually. Helen Haynes, David Pocock, Allegra Spender, Sophie Scamps, Monique Ryan, etc. And Ms. Sharkey pointed out Labor's hypocrisy over Mr. Albanese's prosecution on the coalition of the so-called sports rorts scandal. So there you go. It's not the first time this has come up, as I think any of us that have been following politics for a while would know and understand. Now, let's just head across to the Courier Mail, where it is being reported that Rowing Queensland is fielding complaints from parents who can't find accommodation in Rockhampton ahead of next week's Queensland Schools Championship Regatta. There are fewer than a dozen hotel rooms currently available in the city, analysis shows, as it struggles to accommodate just under 800 student athletes and their families. And the room crunch comes after rowing officials from nations including Britain, Germany and New Zealand raise concerns again about a decision to host rowing in Rockhampton at the 2032 Games, with particular fears over the fairness, the safety and the sustainability of the course. The Premier, David Crisafulli, yesterday accused those critics of being elitist bullies who thought that they were too good for regional Queensland, saying, "I must call it out." He said it's a group of interstate and overseas elites who are trying to bully their way because they don't want to go to regional Queensland, and that's just not right. Now, an analysis of available accommodation by the Courier Mail across multiple booking websites, though, revealed fewer than a dozen hotel rooms in Rockhampton, and Rowing Queensland's chief executive, Anthea O'Loughlin, confirmed that she'd received multiple complaints from parents about accommodation for the school's regatta event. I tell you what, just observing that, you think to yourself, if you don't have enough room or enough rooms for this school event, how on earth are you going to have enough rooms then for the 2032 Games? So very interesting stuff. Now, I know that Tourism and Events Queensland, in their research they'd commissioned in 2024, found that there were 1,219 short-term accommodation rooms needed in that region before 2032, but this was done before the city was chosen to host the rowing and the canoe sprint at the Games. So I don't know what is going to happen there, but it doesn't... I get what the Premier's saying, you know, like, don't be an elitist. Go and spend some time in Rockhampton, the beef capital of Queensland, a great spot, before you knock it. However, you've got to make sure you've got rooms for people to stay. Now, just a really quick one before we wrap up. The NRL is on the verge of sealing a $57 million rescue package to save Super League. So the Daily Telegraph reporting that the ARL commission boss, Peter Volandis, is going to hold a phone hookup with English bosses tomorrow night with a view of clinching one of the most important deals in international rugby league history. The NRL has explored the prospect of investing in Super League for the past 2 years amid concerns for the long-term future of an English game that has fought to stave off bankruptcy, and now the NRL is closing in on joining forces with the Super League. So it'd be a landmark deal. England's Rugby League Commercial they're set to accept the NRL's offer with an estimated $57 million over 5 years after more than a year of high-powered negotiations, and it represents the NRL's first significant expansion drive into the Northern Hemisphere under Volandis. Under his bold plan to make rugby league a world game. That'll be interesting to see what will happen there. And I know a lot of our, some of the quite young players do head across to play in the Super League. Some of the others that are maybe looking towards retirement head across there as well. I wonder whether it'll be, you do sort of think if you're into the game of rugby league, which obviously I am, I think that a lot of people will see this as being a good thing. But it is a heck of a lot of money still. And now, that is pretty much it for us this morning. Thank you, as always, for your company. And I'll be back again tomorrow morning from 9 o'clock. No doubt, plenty up for discussion. If you want to get in contact with us between now and then, you can send us an email, 360@mix1049.com.au. A big thanks to Kathleen for all of her help today as well.

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13: Hey there, I'm Jackie Lim. Australia's report card is in. New international testing shows Aussie students have recorded their lowest ever scores in maths and reading. The latest PISA results found students are now more than 2 years behind where they were in maths 2 decades ago, while reading levels have slipped by almost 2 years since 2000. Australia has also ranked among the world's worst for classroom behaviour, with high levels of bullying, disruption and skipping school. Energy-efficient homes are becoming a bigger priority for Australians. A survey of almost 3,000 people shows households plan to spend an average of over $8,000 on improvements over the next 5 years.
14: For many, environmental concerns are a factor, but what stands out throughout the report is the biggest factor is greater control over household energy use, exposure to future energy costs, and really reducing those ongoing household energy bills.
13: Senior economist at PropTrack, Eleanor Cray there. The fallout from the South Australian state election continues. Some former polling staff say they were willing to work anywhere in the state, but claim the Electoral Commission never contacted them. The allegations come amid scrutiny over staffing shortages, with an independent review now underway. Former PM Bob Hawke's widow, Blanche Dalpuisat, has died at the age of 82. The Aussie writer's family sharing the news. And Australia's priciest coffee can now be found across the Bass Strait. New figures show the average coffee in Tassie costs $5.44, making it the most expensive in the country. In sport, Adam Treloar has decided to call time on his AFL career. It comes after the Western Bulldogs chose not to offer him a contract for 2027. He played 263 games for the Giants, Pies and Dogs. And Tony Popovich is taking things one tournament at a time. The Socceroos coach revealing he turned down a four-year contract extension that would have led to the 2030 World Cup. Instead, he signed a six-month extension, which will see him through the 2027 Asian Cup in Saudi Arabia. That's the latest in news and sport.
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G'day there. You've got Luke here on your hump day. Hopefully having a great start to your afternoon. We've got so much stuff to talk about. Like, we are really, for the next couple months, we are really trying to help you cut down on those everyday costs. You know, when you go to the shops, whenever you go get fuel, whenever you do whatever. We're trying to help you cut down on all of those everyday costs. Plus, the protein industry, I think it's gone a little bit too far with what they're doing to lettuce. You might have heard about this one, but we're keeping it all in the 80s for this next hour. Frankie Goes to Hollywood. Right after this, we're going to tell you how we're going to help you save as much money as possible with Honey, I Shrunk the Bills. Trust me, you want to stick around and see exactly what we're doing right after this. 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

0: She was working in a cocktail bar, a bit of the Human League here at Mix 104.9. Honey, I Shrunk the Bills. It's a brand new way we are trying to help put the money back in your pocket with everyday costs. You know, it seems like every day you've got to spend something. You know, the car might be out of fuel. You might need to go shopping for this event you've got coming up. You might need to just grab everyday expenses or foods. Well, with Honey, I Shrunk the Bills, every single day, it's a brand new prize that you can win. Like, coming up in 2 weeks' time when we start to unveil all these prizes, every single Wednesday, thanks to the guys over at the Darwin City Retailers Association, you can win yourself a $100 voucher to spend at any of the stores within Darwin City Retailers, which is basically all of them. Like, the mall is full of a bunch of amazing gifts with their Darwin dollars, so you want to be listening out from the 21st of this month for Honey, I Shrunk the Bills. We've got so many great prizes that, honestly, kind of wish I wasn't working here so I could win some of them, because I would love to cut down some of these costs of bills. We're going to be jumping back into the 90s with some OMD right after this here at Mix.
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0: It wouldn't be an all-80s hour without hearing from The Cure here at Mix 104.9. Now, this trend of protein in food, I think it's gone a little bit too far. You might notice whenever you go to the shops, you're seeing everything with protein in it nowadays. You know, you got your protein bars, obviously, but then you got your protein bread and all of this. It seems like everything's getting protein in it, including vegetables. Scientists are currently undergoing trials to inject lettuce with proteins found in both cows and pigs, so we can get some sort of protein lettuce. Now, this is in very, very early stages, still trying and testing to see exactly if this can happen. But in the not so far future, we could be seeing specially marked packs of lettuce with extra protein in it. Would you do, I mean, a salad bowl for your after work, like after workout meal, just to get your protein in? It does sound pretty good. I mean, places like Soul Origin, I could see getting massive traction on these things. But genetically modified food, I'm a bit umming and ahhing about that. Maybe in 5 or so years' time, when it's a bit more tried and true. We're going to jump into some ABCs and Ultravox right after this here at Mix.
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4: 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People do get the wrong impression of me because of the way I come across on stage. 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
3: 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They're touring next year. We'll update the latest music news, and Belladonna from Stevie Nicks is our classic album double.
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0: We've got your national news and weather right after this. But we're going to be talking about South Park. They've had a bit of a name change for their latest season premiering. Plus, if you do have an LG TV at home, you definitely want to listen in because it could be spying on you. Yes, you heard that right. I'll give you some more details about it all right after your national news and weather here at Mix.
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4: Hey there, I'm Jackie Lim. Australian students are falling further behind in the classroom. A major global education study has found maths and reading results have dropped to record lows. The Program for International Student Assessment shows today's students are more than 2 years behind earlier cohorts in maths, while science performance has also slipped. Education Minister Jason Clare on the ABC says technology is playing a big role.
5: I think you can draw a line between this and the ubiquitousness of technology. You think about this, this is a test for 15-year-olds, for 91 countries around the world. We're seeing the same sort of trends in most countries.
4: Aussies could soon have more control over their social media feeds. The federal government yesterday unveiled draft laws that would force digital platforms to put user safety first and give people a say over the algorithms shaping what they see online. The PM on Nine says under the plan, social media platforms would need to send a notification to users offering them the choice.
6: This is about putting the power back in the hands of consumers. And with the My Feed, My Way plan, if you want to opt out, you can certainly do so.
4: A woman accused of slavery offences linked to Islamic State will remain in custody. The Victorian Court of Appeal rejected a second bail application from the so-called ISIS bride, accused of mistreating a teenager in Syria. And hundreds of flights have been grounded at airports across the UK. An air traffic control issue is affecting Heathrow and Gatwick. In sport, Adam Treloar is hanging up the boots, ending a 16-year AFL career. The 33-year-old has played 263 games for the Giants, Pies and Dogs.
7: All I ever wanted to do was make my friends and family proud. I pinch myself knowing that at the end of 2010, I relocated to Sydney and started my footy journey.
4: And a landmark Australian study has linked rugby league to high rates of CTE. Researchers examined 51 donated brains and found 31 had the condition. That's the latest in news and sport.
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9: That low tide of 2.77 metres was at 11.25 this morning, so we're on our way to a high tide of 5.96 metres at 4.55. A mostly sunny one today with some light winds expected, tops of 33 in the city, 37 in the rural area, and 37 in Katherine.

Some Dire Straits taking us back to 85 here at Mix 104.9. South Park, they're up to their old tricks again with the brand new season announced to be premiering on Paramount Plus very, very soon. But if you've been watching South Park recently, you've been seeing quite a lot of them taking digs at the current president of the United States, Donald Trump. Well, they are at it again with them changing the title of the iconic show. It's no longer called South Park for season 29. For the next season, they are going to be calling it South America, based off of Donald Trump's weird fascination with wanting to call everything America, Lake America, New America, the Gulf of America. It's unsure exactly what the plot or how this will tie into the plot, but this was just recently announced this morning that South America, the brand new show, is returning for its 29th season. Hopefully a bit of a new look for them. I have been liking some of the new South Park recently, but I kind of wish they would go back to their old ways. They are harping a little bit on Trump. It seems like every episode seems to be about him, and I just want some good old fun. Just a couple dick jokes here and there. We've got Ella Langley right now. I think you know what song this is. The number one charting song of all time, besides Mariah Carey. It's the longest reigning number one hit in history. It's Ella Langley here at Mix 104.9.

0: That one's from 2001, Can't Fight the Moonlight, here at Mix 104.9. Now, if you have an LG TV at home, it could potentially be spying on you. This is a revelation coming from the Gaming Nexus, a YouTube channel online, where they revealed that LG TVs are recording everything you say. Even if they're not connected to the internet, people can still access those audio files from an external device. So it doesn't need the internet to send it to someone else listening into all your conversations, but it gets even further and further. It even scans all of the devices in your area, that stuff that doesn't even need connecting to your TV. Like if you've got a smartwatch, a phone that you don't connect to the TV, well, it knows all about it. And it is potentially being sold to advertisers to make your ads a little bit more personal. This is something that is just breaking. LG haven't responded to these claims just yet, but reportedly hearing all of our conversations, even if you disable the mic, there's still backlogs of exactly what it is hearing. It is quite a shocking revelation, and it goes to show, if LG is found doing this, what about some of the other brands, some of the not-so-big brands of TVs that you might have picked up from JB Hi-Fi that you have no idea what type of brand is? Who knows what they're doing? You never really know. The next step is to see what LG does respond with. I'll be making sure I update you on all of that when they do respond, and I imagine it's very, very soon. We're going to jump back into the tunes right after this here at Mix.
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0: Bon Jovi, legendary, here on Mix 104.9. God, I don't even know where I am. Well, things are changing this Friday a little bit. You might know me from the Roadrunner, 7:30 in the morning. The guy with all the iced coffees. I hand them out every single morning except Friday morning because we're going to be changing it up a little bit with the Early Birds Coffee Run. I have spoken to the guys and I know exactly where they are going to be going this Friday. Now, they're not going too far from the station. They're not going past the Berrimah line. But if you're in one of those trade districts, trade suburbs, let's just say you definitely want to listen out from 7 o'clock onwards all the way until 8 o'clock because the guys will be out and about with extra freebies for the Early Birds Coffee Run here at Mix.
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0: 2 o'clock's nearly here, and it's time for me to head on out of the studio. Sarah's going to be hopping in next, letting you know about how you can save on those everyday costs and what we're doing here at Mix 104.9 to help. But, that was lunch coming up, folks. You can catch me 7:30 in the morning out and about in the Roadrunner with all of your morning freebies. The last time for this week, as the early birds are going to be taking over the early birds coffee run on Friday. So I hope to see you 7:30 in the morning. 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If I'm on your way, I'm more than happy to get you and your whole work crew a bunch of iced coffees. 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
13: Hey there, I'm Brooke Seychelle. The numbers are adding up to a worrying trend for Aussie schools. New international testing has revealed the nation's worst maths and reading results since records began. Students now score the equivalent of more than 2 years of learning behind their peers from the early 2000s in both subjects. And Education Minister Jason Clare on the ABC reckons it all comes down to one thing.
14: The PISA results are telling us the children that are online more are getting lower results.
13: Despite the results, Australia remains in the global top 20 for education performance. Meanwhile, it seems Donald Trump isn't pleased with Australia's move to clean up social media platforms. The federal government is moving to force tech giants to remove harmful content, but the president is warning trade partners against imposing fines, saying it's extortion on America's technology sector. The boss of energy company Santos says the energy war in the Middle East is a great opportunity for Australian gas. Santos CEO Kevin Gallagher has told the National Press Club today that more Aussie gas could drive down costs and boost living standards. He insists Australia doesn't have a gas problem.
14: The fact is, here at home, we do not have a gas shortage. We have enormous gas resources. We just have to get more gas out of the ground.
13: And a pea plater has been fined more than $1,000 after he was allegedly caught steering with his knees while buttering a bagel into Woomba this week. LIV Golf has moved to seek bankruptcy protection. The breakaway circuit has filed for Chapter 11 in New Jersey, with court documents showing debts that could exceed $1 billion US dollars. The league says it will continue operating while it restructures. And Cricket New South Wales has taken aim at Cricket Australia, arguing the Big Bash should keep investing in the game and not external investors. The state body says plans to introduce private investment could leave the sport worse off. That's the latest in news and sport.
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17: Well, we're moving to a high tide now, 5.9 metres. We'll reach that at 5 o'clock this afternoon and a low of 1.5 at 11.30 tonight. Beautiful sunny conditions again, but heating up like crazy. I went out there at lunchtime. Oh, it was a little bit gross. Much the same conditions for the rest of the week. Tops of 33 in the city today, 37 in the rural, 37 in Katherine.
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0: A bit of Foo Fighters, Mix 104.9, just on 2:15. Happy Wednesday, everyone. Oh, already feeling good. It's like my Friday today. I think I told a few of you I'm heading out to Corroboree Billabong for the next 2 days. Heading out there for the Secret Women's Business Barra Competition of 2026. The best female fishing comp in the top end. I'm a little bit biased. I absolutely love this competition. And I love all the ladies that are a part of it. In fact, I'm probably not talking to most of them because they're all very organised and probably heading out there already. The ones who, well, are doing mum duty at home are probably still packing the boat. But it is an all-female fishing comp. They skipper the boat, they back the boats in, and then they do the fishing. It is just awesome to be a part of. So, yeah, super excited that I get to do that. But I will be away for the next 2 days, and Luke is going to be seeing you through my show. This afternoon, everybody is talking about it. It's gone through like wildfire, but LIV Golf has just filed for bankruptcy. We'll find out a little bit more about what that means for the sport coming up.
1: 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The voice you'll never forget. 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

0: 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It's just gone 2:30. Sarah here with you. A pretty applicable song to move into what I'm about to talk about. And that is, well, it is absolutely ripped across Australia today. But LIV Golf is filing for bankruptcy. No, this does not mean, well, I don't think it does. And most people are saying it does not mean it's the complete end of LIV Golf. It just means, yes, they have officially filed for a Chapter 11 bankruptcy. Now, I'm not like into all that sort of stuff, so I don't know what that means. But I did read on, and it is suggested that they are going to come out of bankruptcy. The league plans to do just that under new ownership and, what would you say, what, another new brand? I don't know how this is going to work, but big, big concerns more so for LIV Golf Adelaide, where it has just, the event has just taken off. It has brought so much tourism into South Australia from all over the world. The caliber of the contestants in that LIV Golf Adelaide has been massive. So by them losing that brand and that consistency of it, may affect what future numbers are going to look like. Anyway, the full story at mix1049.com.au.
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0: Chrissy Higgins. Great song for a Wednesday afternoon, I think. It's Mix 104.9 and 5 minutes away from 3 o'clock. We have got one of the best things we've been doing. We've got something coming up that you are 100% going to want to be a part of. It's Honey, I Shrunk the Bills. Mix 104.9 is going to be doing what we can for as many top-end families as we can. We're going to try and shrink those bills, and what a perfect time of year to be doing it. Rolling into Christmas, having a little extra cash in your pocket. Yes, please. I've got a few more details for that a little bit later on the show. It's pretty crazy how much things can be auctioned off for, like how much money people are willing to pay for something that's rare, they just like the look of. I mean, only a few weeks ago we were talking about those ooshies and the rare ooshies where there's only like 5 in all of Australia and they were going for like thousands of dollars. Anyway, the latest holy grail of cars has been revealed. Now, this guy has been sitting in storage apparently all this time. It is an untouched 1988 Holden VLSS. And yep, it has been sitting in storage for around the 30 years. And right now on the odometer, it reads just 20 kilometres. That is insane. A car that old with just 20 kilometres on the odometer. I hope it's not a case of someone was able to change it. And I don't think it is. I think they've got proof that it hasn't. But expressions of interest are being put in as we speak. And it's reportedly going to sell for more than $500,000. This is absolutely crazy. We'll know more at the end of September on how that goes, but it is untouched. It is still covered in the same dust that it's accumulated over those 30 years. It's just crazy. But 20 kilometres on the odometer? Wow. National news is coming up for you next.
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2: The last correspondence I had from Mal and Jerry McCarthy was not, "We will do this." It was, "We are prepared to consider."
3: Well, she put it on the table this morning. She said absolutely that they would go halved. That offer is open. Is it just a no-go, or are you prepared to go back and speak with her again?
2: I've asked for her to provide confirmation in writing that Ozco said they would walk away, no strings attached, for the 6.5. I've asked for that 3 times. I still haven't received it. She hasn't given a definitive offer.
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9: Hey there, I'm Brooke Seychelle. The PM has defended a $6 million grant for a golf club in his electorate. Earlier, an analysis from the ABC found money was overwhelmingly directed into safe Labor seats, including the grant for the Marrickville Golf Club, where the PM is supposedly an honorary member. Anthony Albanese's told Parliament the grant was one of three rolled out in his electorate and that he wasn't aware of his honorary membership.
10: I'm asked about honorary membership. In 2012, I've been advised that I got honorary membership. Someone made a decision. I don't have a card. I don't go to the club.
9: Meanwhile, Australian students have recorded their worst ever results in maths and reading in an international high school test. The results from the 2025 PISA exams show a continued decline in the subjects, but a slight improvement in science. Australia does remain above the average for developed countries. A woman accused of slavery offences linked to Islamic State will remain in custody. The Victorian Court of Appeal has rejected a second bail application for a so-called ISIS bride who is accused of mistreating a teenager in Syria. A judge found there were no grounds to overturn an earlier ruling. And Blanche Dalpuzet, author and wife of Bob Hawke, has died aged 82. An acclaimed novelist and writer, Dalpuzet's biography of her late husband earned her the New South Wales Premier's Award. Blanche is survived by her son, Lewis Pratt, and three stepchildren. Daily Cherry Evans believes in fairy tales in the Roosters' quest for the NRL Premiership. The 37-year-old is preparing for his last finals campaign, starting against the Panthers on Sunday. But the veteran halfback doesn't want his farewell to become the story.
11: Making sure I stay away from what sort of storylines are being spoken about, knowing that my last NRL games are ahead of me. Not let my mind wander around what that looks like or what that feels like, but more controlling what is the opportunity right in front of us.
9: That's the latest in news and sport.
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12: Accident breakdown free around the place this afternoon. Busy though, McMinn Street of the city, Wilda Road at Bayview, the Stewart Highway at Berrima, and roadworks continuing too on Buskell Avenue between Restonia Avenue and Lakeview Boulevard. 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In September 15, at participating stores excludes IGA local grocer. The early birds with Dan and Duffy tomorrow morning from 5:30.
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13: At 5 o'clock this afternoon, we'll hit a high tide of 5.9 metres. At 11.30 tonight, a low of 1.5. Mostly sunny conditions expected for the rest of the afternoon and much the same tomorrow. Tops of 33 in the city, 37 in the rural, 37 in Catherine.
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Just on 10 past 3, Mix 104.9, Sarah here with you on this beautiful Wednesday afternoon. I don't know about you, but Wednesdays for me, it's kind of like a bit of a life admin day. Check out the bills, make sure everything's up to date, and it's usually the day that I opt to pay my bills. And today I realised they are just stacking up, and they probably are for most families across the Northern Territory. Cost of living is rising. We're just needing, actually, to spend more money on fuel and groceries. Yeah, it is all adding up. So Mix 104.9 are teaming up with some pretty incredible local businesses, and we're going to do what we can in Honey, I Shrunk the Bills. Yes, this is one of my absolute favourite movies. It is a play on words with a fantastic movie. And we thought just that. Imagine if we could just like grab something and shrink it for you. That is our plan. And we've teamed up with many local businesses. One of those, the Darwin City Retailers Association. This team is one of my favourites. They bring together Darwin City. They've got many different businesses within Darwin City, a part of their organisation, and they are giving us Darwin dollars to hand over to you. Yep, any little bit of relief back in your pocket is our plan. So we're super excited to have them on board with us. Now, this is just a heads up that this is coming and that we want to do what we can for your family. So watch this space. You can probably find out a bit more information at mix1049.com.au, but hold your guns. We will let you know when we're going to kick this off in Honey, I Shrunk the Bills. It's exciting. We hope to put the money back in your pocket. Morgan Wallen, Mix 104.9.

0: 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It's just on 3:23. Sarah here with you this afternoon. This weekend is going to be massive for one of the most iconic pubs in the Northern Territory, Noonima Tavern. Yes, it holds a very special place in all our hearts, I think. But they are celebrating 60 years of Noonie. They're doing it this weekend, and it's going to be huge. Both Saturday and Sunday, they have just gone all out for their 60th birthday. And why not? Beck and Tony, absolute legends, and deserve to be celebrating with all of us. So make sure you head out there either Saturday or Sunday. There's going to be plenty on across the celebrations in true Noonima style. Lots of live music, all right? There's a lot of musicians that were a part of Noonima Tavern and a part of, well, their weekends normally. So they're all going to be out there celebrating. There's, of course, the food and drinks will be flowing from 10 o'clock both days. Now, on the Saturday, they're going to have local suppliers. They're going to have the Bucking Bull. They're also going to have Jumping Castle, Face Painting, Top End Critters will be there. And on Saturday, they've got Slurp and Paint. And on Sunday, they're doing it all again. Yep. They're going to have the Slurp and, oh, sorry, that's only on Saturday. They've got the Sea Glass Make and Take from 2:30 both days. So there's lots of little activities to do where you'll be able to take your own little piece of the Noonima Tavern home with you, remembering what has been an amazing 60 years. Again, congratulations to Beck and Tony. I think Beck's going to join the early birds on the show on Friday to do a few 60th birthday celebrations, and she absolutely deserves to come in and talk about what has been, again, one of the most iconic pubs in the territory. So this weekend, either Saturday or Sunday, plenty of time for you to get down, go in, enjoy some fun, food and drinks, and say happy birthday to the Noonima Tavern.
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9: Looking good out there this afternoon. No accidents or breakdowns. Busy though, McMinn Street to the city, the Stuart Highway, Waldo, Waldo Road at Bayview, and roadworks continuing too on Linko Road near the Palmerston Hospital. Tomorrow is Are You OK Day, but life happens every day to the people you care about, so ask Are You OK any day, because a conversation could change your life. 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

0: Crowded House, a classic for your Wednesday. Sarah here with you. Hope you're having a fantastic hump day. Yeah, we're on the downward slope to the weekend. I said it a little bit earlier. I won't be here over the next few days. I am luckily a part of Secret Women's Business 2026, the Barra Challenge that, well, sees our female fishers out on the water battling it out for the most barra, the biggest barra, all sorts of stuff. But just, yeah, just getting out on the water and doing a fishing comp. So I'm excited. Yeah. Luke is going to be taking you through the afternoons over the next few days. But next Friday is an annual event for the Friends of Rugby. They're doing the annual long lunch. It is back. It sort of sees in the start of the Rugby Masters tournament that's happened next weekend. Quite a number of teams have signed up across the top end. Still time if you want to get into Rugby Masters and put your team in. Next weekend it is. You can follow Friends of Rugby on Facebook or on their website. But we are going to be front and centre for the long lunch. And this is an annual fundraiser that Friends of Rugby do to raise money for our NT Rugby Juniors. Our stars are moving up the ranks. And, yeah, it takes a lot of funding to get these guys seen on the big stage and right across Australia. So they continue to do some fantastic work, but they need your help. We want you to come along to the long lunch. And we're going to totally make it worth it, all right? It is at the Darwin Turf Club. It is a full day of entertainment. I know Mickey D is going to be doing a comedy show. They've got Tom Lawton, ex-Wallaby, who's going to be jumping up and talking. Lots of socialising. And then, of course, a sit-down three-course meal and drinks and beverages included. So these tickets are well and truly worth it. You can find them at their Friends of Rugby Facebook page, or you can even follow through Mix 1049 on socials, and you can follow the links through there to get your tickets. But do it now, get it sorted, and hopefully we'll see you there next Friday.
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0: and a few minutes away from 4 o'clock as wrap it up for me for another day. I know most of you are probably, you know, picking up the kids, heading home from school. Today would have been Prince George's first day at high school, if there's a way to make me feel old. That's it. And then I look at my own daughter and, yeah, she's already nearly 2 and a half. I'm going to be in this moment before I know it. Just blink and it's gone sometimes. Anyway, hope you had a fantastic Wednesday. I am out of here. Jonesy and Amanda are in for the rest of the drive home. And yep, I'll be away for the next couple of days. So stay safe, everyone, and I'll see you back on Monday.
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19: Hey there, I'm Brooke Seychell. The CEO of one of Australia's biggest energy companies believes the global energy war could actually be a huge opportunity for Australian gas. Speaking at the National Press Club today, Santos boss Kevin Gallagher says Australia should have a domestic gas reservation policy.
2: As the world enters a new era where energy security is inseparable from economic, social and regional security,
6: Unlocking the wealth of Australia's energy resources continues to be our comparative advantage. Australia's opportunity is to grasp this advantage with both hands.
19: The police probe into corruption in the CFMEU continues with raids carried out across two states. Homes have been searched in Victoria. At the same time, police raided two homes and CFMEU offices in Queensland. The Energy Minister has rejected allegations of fraud in the government's cheaper home battery scheme. Chris Bowen was pushed in Parliament today to guarantee the safety of the batteries installed under the program. He says just 0.04% of installations over the past 12 months have been the subject of complaints.
20: What I can guarantee is that every single cheaper home battery has been installed under the Small Scale Renewable Energy Scheme, which is one of the world's most rigorous schemes for compliance, which has been operating under governments of both persuasions. And
19: Aussie travellers have been left stranded and hundreds of flights cancelled after an air traffic control failure across the UK. The major fault has been fixed, however, the airlines are now working through a major backlog. Tim Membray has signed on for a 15th AFL season, the 32-year-old inking a one-year extension to remain at Collingwood. And San Francisco is locked in less than 48 hours out from Friday's historic NFL clash with LA at the MCG. 49ers kicker Eddie Pinheiro has told Fox Sports he's soaking up every moment.
21: We're making history. It's you know, I'm super excited to be the first player from Nicaragua to come out here and play in this game. Honestly, you know, for me and my family, it's an honor.
19: That's the latest in news and sport.
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33: here. It's showtime.
34: Well, hello there, Amanda. I was a little bit worried there for a minute. I thought I'd left my parking light on my motorcycle, and I sent you a text because I got to work here before you, and I sent you a text, can you just check to see if my parking light is on my bike, because I don't want to finish the show and have a flat battery.
35: Have you checked your phone? Because by the time I got your message, I was in the lift and it was too late for me to look, and I said to you, I'm in the lift, I can't look.
34: And you'd say, what, you ride a motorbike? So anyway, I just went down in the lift. We were on the 16th floor.
35: Yeah.
34: I went down in the lift. I went down there, checked the bike. Everything was tickety-boo. Got back in the lift, and then it was probably about half a second, 2 seconds, but it didn't move. And I would imagine if I was trapped in that lift.
35: Well, I did have a bit of a tinker. I'm surprised it worked so well.
34: With the lift?
35: Yeah. The maintenance guy and I said, can you just keep him out for half an hour?
34: Right.
35: But is this
34: and what would you do?
35: Is this your version
34: get
35: of...
34: Get Carl Stephan. No, have you got
35: he's got some time on his hands. Would this be your version, leaving your bike light on, of leaving the oven on? I often think I've left the garage door open. I think we've spoken about this.
34: That's the worst.
35: I heard about the number of times I drive around my block just to check if my garage door's open. And even if I see it's closed, I think, can I trust what I've just seen? There is a technique apparently where when you close the garage door, you go, brr-garg! You make a parrot noise or you make a loud noise. So you think, yes, I've made that loud noise. I remember doing it.
34: Or you get the automatic close feature. So once you go out, it automatically closes.
35: I've never heard of such
34: a thing. We had one of those on my old house, but my wife would leave the garage like she was leaving the bat cave. You know, driving around, the door would be open.
35: So it just automatically closed.
34: Well, yes, you'd hope, but then you come home and all your stuff's just on display.
35: Yeah, yeah, yeah. There's too much anxiety involved in that.
34: Yeah.
35: I'd rather go, bagurk!
34: I'm going to stick to the bagurk.
35: Yeah, stick to the bagurk.
34: That's a good idea. Yeah. That's a good tip to be getting into the day.
35: Yeah, indeed.
34: Have you been following this algorithm thing, Albo and his algorithm?
35: Well,
34: Albo's algo?
35: I think they're mooting some very interesting changes to the algorithm. Emma Gillespie will give us all the information about that.
34: I watched Raygun last night, the Raygun documentary on Netflix.
35: About Ronald Reagan?
34: No. No, about Rachel Gunn.
35: I was going to watch it this weekend. You watched
34: it's
35: it
34: worth
35: last
34: watching.
35: Night?
34: I've got some thoughts about it.
35: Okay, we'll talk about that.
34: And we can't do anything until we do the Fast Five. It's Jonesy and Amanda driving you home for Jam Nation.
35: Brooker?

0: Hello there, it's Jonesy Demanda. Wednesday, the 9th of September, driving you home with...
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4: Fast Five.
0: The Fast Five, five questions. Can you go all the way and answer all five questions correctly? If you do that, Amanda will say...
5: Well, if you answer question five correctly, you get a $250 Bevel's Jewellery gift voucher. That's got to be good.
0: Could be you, Andrew of Cronulla.
5: Hello, Andrew.
6: How are you?
5: I'm very well. How are you going?
6: Yeah, I'm good, James. I was down the beach this morning and I thought it was you laying on the rocks in your sperm suit, but it was a seal.
0: Thank you, Andrew.
5: Dare I ask what kind of suit that was?
6: If you've seen him dressed up in that bloody suit that he wears, like, yeah. God almighty.
0: Oh, okay,
5: what suit are you talking about? Your wetsuit?
0: Just a normal wetsuit, Andrew. What would you have me wear?
6: Oh, well... 40s, mate. Come on.
0: Oh, boy, it depends if it's
6: show
0: cold.
6: Your muscles.
5: Okay. Oh, that's where we run into trouble, Andrew.
0: This is what you like. Oh, okay. What are you going to join Andrew's side?
5: Andrew, here's the question. Question number one. On Friday, the MCG will host a regular season game of which sport for the very first time in Australia?
6: NFL.
5: The NFL. Yes, we're going to... It's the Los Angeles Rams taking on the San Francisco 49ers. There's been so much fun watching the players... take part in the food, the drink, the culture, the language. Where are the kangaroos? All of that kind of stuff. There's a journo who's with them who's been documenting all his food, and it's just brilliant.
0: And Christian McCaffrey, he just loves our coffee.
7: It's been great. Yeah, the coffee's unbelievable. I don't know why nobody talked about that as much as they should have beforehand.
5: Someone slipped him a Pablo.
0: We take for granted how good coffee, not just in Melbourne, but all of Australia. You go to 7-Eleven, you get a decent coffee. You go to America and it's just slop.
5: Yeah.
0: It's terrible stuff.
5: When I grew up, Mum used to have the Pablo, which was coffee essence, really.
0: Mm-hmm.
5: But she'd put it into the tins of International Roast so that it seemed a bit more posh. It was a confusing time for me.
0: Andrew, let's play Riff Raff.
8: Can I
0: riff?
8: Yeah, any old Riff Raff backstage?
9: Oh, Riff Raff everywhere.
10: Got you, I understand. Got to keep out the Riff Raff.
5: Okay, Andrew, what song has this riff?

0: Andrew? Think about me in a
1: Rosanna
0: wetsuit.
1: Rosanna tattoo?
2: Rosanna by who?
0: It's not tattoo.
2: No, but the song title is correct.
0: I'll wear a tighter wetsuit for you, Andrew. Okay. Next time I'm down the beach. Do you know the answer to that? It's Jonesy and Amanda driving you home for Jam Nation.
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0: Hello there, it's Jonesy the Man, driving you home. Good afternoon to you.
1: Can this thing go?
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3: Jonesy and Amanda's.
4: Fast Five.
0: Fast Five.
5: Question number two. Let's play another jingle. It's Riff Raff.
4: Can I rap?
0: What are you doing?
6: Can
7: you
6: Riff Raff backstage?
7: Oh, Riff Raff everywhere.
0: Got
7: you, can't understand. Gotta keep out the Riff Raff.
0: Emily is in Dalliston.
5: Hi, Emily.
0: Dalliston, oh, Dalliston.
8: Hey, how are we?
0: Very
5: good,
0: how
5: well,
0: are you?
5: Thank you. Now, Andrew, our previous caller, kind of guessed the song name, but he got the band wrong. What song features this riff?
0: Answers there, Emily.
8: Yes, is it Rosanna by Toto?
5: By Toto,
8: it
5: that's
0: Toto.
5: It. The Toto is the name of a very famous toilet brand in Japan.
0: Is it really?
5: Yeah, flushed with success.
0: Not tat.
5: They want to be number one on the charts, not number two. I don't know why they don't use that in their kind of promotional work.
0: Any ideas there, Emily, why they don't use that?
8: Not sure. Okay.
5: Question number three. This is multiple choice. King Wilhelm Alexander of the Netherlands has secretly performed what second job for many decades? Is he A, an airline pilot, B, a fireman, C, a swimming pool lifesaver? A, B, or C?
8: C.
5: No, it's not a swimming pool lifesaver.
0: Michael's in Indenza Park.
5: Hi, Michael.
9: Hello.
5: Hello. So this is, talk about a working royal, King Wilhelm Alexander of the Netherlands. He secretly performed what second job for many decades, an airline pilot or a fireman?
9: Airline pilot.
5: Yeah, he says he's rarely recognised while he's in the uniform. So there you go.
0: Well, because he'd be flying the plane.
5: Yeah.
0: And then so when he was the king, did he mention that he was a pilot?
5: I don't know.
0: How do you know a pilot's in the room?
5: Tell me.
0: Don't worry, they'll tell you.
5: You come from a family of pilots and you're the big blabber.
0: No, they never shut up about it. They make me do it. Which video game series includes the Ocarina of Time?
5: No, you're barking up the wrong tree,
0: Michael,
5: there.
0: We both know. Everyone knows you're wrong.
5: Let's save all a bit of time. Hello, Amy of Seven Hills. How are you?
10: Hi, good, thanks.
5: There's a video game series that includes the Ocarina of Time. I don't know if I'm speaking English, but apparently these are words.
0: Donald Trump's just had a crack of it, one of his AI things.
5: Has he? So what video game series would it be?
10: Ooh, I'm thinking it's The Legend of Zelda.
5: Yes, it is.
0: You know it. This is question five, Amy.
5: Here we go, Amy, the big final question.
0: What major tennis tournament is underway in New York?
10: Oh, I don't know.
5: Have a guess. A major tennis tournament. Nope, Jonesy's saying time's up.
0: Well, you know, what is it with you? Is it not everyone gets a prize? You got to know the answers to this
5: stuff.
0: You don't see it happen on Tipping Point. You don't see it happening on all the other quiz shows.
5: All right, Brendan. Steve. Bully. Might get a bit of PTSD.
0: Let's welcome to Amanda's Nice Space Show. Everyone gets a prize. Steve's in Mascot.
5: Hello, Steve.
11: Hello.
5: Hello. Which major tennis tournament is underway in New York right now?
11: US Open.
0: There
5: US
0: it is.
5: Open.
0: That's what it's going to be. Concise, precise, correct winner. Congratulations, Steve. You've won the Jam Pack, a $250 Bevels jewellery gift voucher. Don't miss Bevels' iconic Diamond Rush sale, Saturday the 12th of September. Steve, anything you'd like to add?
11: I love to thank you guys. Love listening to your station. Have a great day.
5: Thank you, Steve.
0: It's textbook praise as well.
5: Thank you, Steve. Well, coming up in the next half hour, TikTok.
0: If all the listeners could be like Steve.
5: TikTok Tucker. We're going to start with a breakfast cereal, but we're going to make something savoury out of it. It might end up being unsavoury. I'm not sure.
0: I'm looking forward to it. It's coming up. It's Jonesy Demander driving you home for Jam Nation.

0: Hello there, it's Jonesy and Amanda driving you home. It's Wednesday. That means it's TikTok Tucker Day.
1: You hungry?
2: TikTok. I enjoy cooking bacon and stop working with flyer.
3: Making slap.
4: Hello, man, Tucker Day.
5: What are you?
6: An idiot sandwich.
7: Gonna make you go yuck.
0: It's where Amanda and I share a microphone and I'm happy for it. No, I'm not. I'm just doing the DJ stuff and then you can do your talent-y bits.
8: Oh, this is where we make recipes you may have seen on TikTok. This is from a guy, an Australian guy called Toby Wilson, who I follow on socials. And he often makes things from old Australian cookbooks. And some of them are horrendous and he'll acknowledge that. This one he thinks is pretty good. It's Weet-Bix gnocchi. So it's taking classic Aussie Weet-Bix but making a pasta sauce with them. Or a pasta with them.
0: I like when Gem Y Rice says gnocchi. Go and say gnocchi.
9: Gnocchi.
8: You're hoping he's going to say gnocchi, weren't you? So we start with 7 Weet-Bix. There's a couple of steps in this process. Mm-hmm. 1, 2, 3, 4, 5, 6, 7. We break up the Weet-Bix in the bowl. 7 Weet-Bix. I add boiled water to this. And the point is I've got boiled water, eggs and flour. Mm. And to make kind of like a porridgey paste. Watch your hands. I'm about to pour boiling water.
0: I've got some good ASMR.
8: Okay, all right, that'll do. I need to pour this in now. Okay, I'm adding. How much do you reckon about that?
0: That looks like about a cup of hot water.
8: No, that wasn't a cup. I don't think. Well, do you think that's a good amount?
0: You put your hands in there.
8: I'm supposed to stir it all up. I'm going to use a knife.
0: Isn't it bad luck to stir with a knife?
8: I've never heard that. So I'm stirring. You do that, because I'm.
0: It's bad luck though.
8: Add to boiled water. Now we add in 2 eggs. You ready?
0: Yep.
8: 2 eggs are going in. There's 1 egg. And here's another egg. I think we might need a spoon. Are you okay with that?
0: Yep.
8: Another egg. And then we add a cup of flour. You ready for the cup of flour?
0: Well, you're really going quickly on this.
8: Well, we kind of have to, or else you'll say I'm going too slowly. Mm. Let me get my hands in there.
0: Get your hands in there.
8: Okay, so I'm going to
0: just... It's like Nonna used to make.
8: Da-da-da-da-da-da-da-da-da-da-da-da-da-da-da-da-da-da-da-da-da-da-da-da-da-da-da-da-da-da-da-da-da-da-da-da-da-da-da-da-da-da-da-da-da-da-da-da-da-da-da-da-da-da-da-da-da-da-da-da-da-da-da-da-da-da-da-da-da-da-da-da-da-da-da-da-da-da-da-da-da-da-da-da-da-da-da-da-da-da-da-da-da-da-da-da-da-da-da-da-da-da-da-da-da-da-da-da-da-da-da-da-da-da-da-da-da-da-da-da-da-da-da-da-da-da-da-da-da-da-da-da-da-d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
12: Still looking good, no accidents or breakdowns. Busy though, McMinn Street at the city, the Stuart Highway at Woolna, also at Berrima, Tiger Brennan Drive at Tiffintower Road, and roadworks continuing too on Linkard Road near the Palmerston Hospital. 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

0: Hello there, it's Jonesy Demand driving you home. It's TikTok Tucker Wednesday.
1: You hungry?
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5: What are you?
6: An idiot sandwich.
7: Gonna make you go yuck.
0: When we last left, Mum and Nana, Amanda, behind, hey Nonna, she's making the old-time gnocchi.
8: I'm making Weet-Bix gnocchi. And the whole time those songs have been playing, you've been upsetting everyone on the team because you've been using too much flour and interfering. This is not for you, Brendan.
0: Anyway, I haven't interfered with anyone on the team.
8: Okay, what's happening now? We've got 7 Weet-Bix, we've got boiled water, 2 eggs, and a cup of flour. So we now have our pasta, Weet-Bix pasta. We roll it out into a long roll.
0: Yep.
8: So we can slice it to make our gnocchi. Is that small, a bit smaller? I don't want to roll it because it's not the right. It's Weet-Bix.
0: Because it hasn't got enough flour on it?
8: No, it's got so much flour.
0: Yeah, right. Yeah, it's sticking a bit, is it?
8: No, it's not actually. It's not sticking at all. Sure. And it wouldn't have either. Okay, that's a nice long log.
0: Yep.
8: And here's another nice long log.
0: Yep.
8: It looks like a snake. It's a bit scaly because we've got so much flour on it.
0: Mm-hmm.
8: Okay. Are we happy with that, Brendan?
0: Yeah, it looks good.
8: Good. Okay, what I do now is I use this knife to slice it into gnocchi bits. There's one.
0: Do you use the knife upside down like that?
8: Yeah, I do. That's the point.
0: Right.
8: Thank you for questioning.
0: Well, ironically, it's not because you're using the other side.
8: No, I'm not. I'm using the flat side. That's what you use.
0: Is that what you use?
8: Yeah. Mr. I know how to make gnocchi, he said and told everyone to rack off. Although Jacinda's an excellent cook and cooks Italian all the time because she's Italian.
0: Yeah.
8: All right. These are our gnocchi
0: bits. Looks a bit sloppy.
8: Does a bit. Not because of the flour. It's just because it's a friggin' Weet-Bix.
0: I don't know what the matter with you is.
8: Okay, so what happens now? We are going to put this into some boiling water.
0: Okay.
8: We're going to heat up some pasta
0: sauce.
8: We're
0: not going to stand and watch water boil, are we?
8: Well, it'd be more entertaining than this.
0: Of course.
8: And then we are going to bring it to the boil in boiling water.
0: Yep.
8: And then add some pasta sauce and then you can friggin' eat it.
0: I think it's already come to the boil in here. Okay, so what we'll do...
8: I just said what we're going to do.
0: And we'll get Digital Jenna to follow us and people on Instagram Live. Let's do it. We'll do it live. We'll put Instagram Live and we'll come back.
8: But if you want to watch us boil water, join Instagram Live.
0: Yeah, please,
8: right
0: JonesyAndAmanda.com. Is it? What's our thing?
9: JonesyAndAmanda.
0: Yeah, do that. Coming
8: now
0: up.
8: Now with added flour.
0: Weet-Bix gnocchi like Nonna used to make.
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0: 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It makes you feel
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12: Hey there, I'm Brooke Seychelle. The Prime Minister has dismissed questions about his honorary membership to a Sydney golf club after being accused of skewering funding towards Labor electorates. Speaking in Parliament, Anthony Albanese claims he didn't know about the membership.
13: I do not have a card as a member of Marrickville Golf Club. I haven't spoken. I don't know who the executive of Marrickville Golf Club are. I used to walk my dog on Marrickville Golf Club.
12: Australia is being warned not to hit US tech giants with massive fines if they don't make their platforms safe. The federal government moving to fine social media platforms up to $100 million if they don't remove harmful content. But a statement from the White House says the move is extortion. A generation of Aussie students are falling behind in the classroom. Fresh international testing suggests teenagers today are as much as 2 years behind students who sat the same exams 20 years ago. Education Minister Jason Clare Blair tells the ABC reforms are now underway.
1: I think we need to start with maths, mathematics. Maths is sequential. If you don't learn it in the right order and if you don't get the basics right at the start, you can fall behind and never catch up. And when ministers next meet, we'll receive and consider recommendations about how we reform the maths curriculum.
12: And a pee plater has been fined more than $1,000 after he was allegedly caught steering with his knees while buttering a bagel in Toowoomba this week. Police say the 29-year-old told officers he was hungry when he was pulled over on Monday. Aryna Sabalenka remains on track for a US Open three-peat. The world number one survived two tie breaks in a three-set thriller over Linda Noskova to reach the semis.
14: Honestly, thought that that's it. The match is over, and probably that's what helped me to kind of like, I don't know, feel loose.
12: On nine there. And the NRLW will trial a smaller ball in this weekend's clash between the Sharks and Dragons. Officials will assess whether the modified footy improves handling and kicking compared to a regular-sized ball. That's the latest in news and sport.
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29: Well, hello. Well, this is a new realm for us. 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
30: No, so we made you watch us do it instead on Instagram
29: Live. For people to do it.
30: So here's the thing. We have rolled out our gnocchi. This is Weet-Bix.
29: This is for TikTok Tucker.
30: TikTok Tucker. We've got eggs. We've got flour and rolled it all together. It's now boiling. And what normally happens with gnocchi, you put it in the boiling water and it rises to the surface. Because they're a different consistency to regular gnocchi, I'm not sure how it's happening. It's boiling as we speak.
29: I know that it went very smoothly here just before.
30: All right, these are our gnocchi
29: bits. Looks a bit sloppy.
30: Does a bit. Not because of the flour, it's just because it's a friggin' Weet-Bix.
29: As I said.
30: You couldn't stop interfering. You were doing your own bit out there as well.
29: Than a fresh jar of skip.
30: And we've got some pasta sauce we'll be adding to it. We will taste it next.
29: It's Jonesy and Amanda driving you home for Jam Nation.

0: 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It's a three-stage TikTok Tucker today.
1: You hungry?
2: TikTok. I enjoy cooking bacon and stop working with Floyer.
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6: An idiot sandwich.
7: Gonna make you go, yuck.
0: We make food from TikTok and eat it today. What are we eating?
8: It's Weet-Bix gnocchi. This is the moment of truth, or the moment of the truth, as Miguel would say. 7 Weet-Bix, boiled water, 2 eggs, a cup of flour has made these gnocchi, which have held their shape in the boiling water. They look a little bit like brains, but they've held their shape. So I'm going to put a few of those in the bottom of... Don't panic, Ryan. Look at Ryan's little face.
0: You'll be all right, mate. Yeah, they do. It looks like meatballs. IKEA meatballs sans the sauce.
8: Or sans the proper colour.
0: Right.
8: Okay, so I've got 3 little gnocchis in there. Went to market.
0: Because largely gnocchi is always, it's usually made with potato.
8: Yes.
0: So here we are using Weet-Bix instead of potato.
8: Can you take that lid off there?
0: So it's financially, is it much of a saving?
8: I don't know if you'd do this for the finance.
0: Now, what tomato sauce have we got here? We got the...
8: Legos.
0: Legos. We're not using mutti.
8: Ready? I'm going to put this on top.
0: Because I love mutti.
8: Okay.
0: That's good.
8: So we put that there.
0: That's a lot of sauce.
8: Yeah, well, to disguise the flavour of the Weet-Bix. And now I'm just going to put some parmesan cheese on the top.
0: Okay, oh, you're good, yeah.
8: Ready?
0: Yep.
8: Here goes, watch out, it's going to be a bit of a mess. Here comes some parmesan.
0: Nice.
8: Is that enough? There you go.
0: No, it smells good.
8: Okay. Now I'm going to, Ryan.
9: Yeah.
8: This one's yours. I don't think you need a spoon. I think just a fork should do it.
0: Mm-hmm.
8: In you go. And you have to try everything.
9: Okay.
0: Yep.
8: And... Brendan, here you go. Try everything.
0: Thanks, Nonna Giuseppe.
8: Okay. Nonna Giuseppe, what a confused family. Right, mix it up. Take a bit of the Weet-Bix. It's like a rubber ball.
0: Can you break
8: into it?
0: If I had a blindfold on, I'd feel it's gnocchi. Let's go in. Okay. Oh, wow. Wow. Yeah. Mm. Yeah. That is really good.
8: It actually works. What do you think, Ryan?
0: I like it.
8: Yeah, if they were smaller, they're too big for gnocchi. It was hard to roll them smaller in the time we had. Mm. If they were smaller, I think they'd be perfect gnocchi.
0: I think it's perfect gnocchi.
8: That surprisingly tastes
0: I think that's amazing.
8: Very
0: maybe
8: nice.
0: A bit of pepper, maybe a bit of salt.
8: Yeah, but I think the concept works weirdly.
0: Maybe a little bit more flour on the gnocchi.
8: Okay. The concept works.

0: I say two thumbs up.
1: Yeah, I do too.
0: Just like Nonna used to make. Make and slap, gonna make you go yuck.
1: Well, coming up next, Holly Willoughby. She's an English TV personality.
0: Sorry.
1: You okay? It's hot.
0: I couldn't stop eating.
1: English TV personality. She recently went on a TV show and told an extraordinary story about something that happened to a friend of hers. I'd like us all to share it next.
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0: hello there. It's Jonesy and Amanda driving you home that Weet-Bix gnocchi.
1: Crikey. I mean, Weet-Bix,
0: I thought it was the greatest thing in the world, but
1: Weet-Bix can be heavy anyway, and add eggs and flour and pasta sauce. It's sitting low.
0: And at this time of day, I'm just a little bit hungry, so you'll eat anything, tile, cement.
1: You kept going.
0: And I did. I had another bowl of it. Now I just feel like,
1: I don't know how Iron Men do it. Well, look, let's get on to something that's less palatable even than that, shall we?
0: Sure.
1: I apologise for what you're about to hear, but this is a hilarious story. Holly Willoughby is a British TV presenter, much loved. She was recently on a morning talk show.
0: Mm-hmm.
1: Well, actually, I don't know if it was the morning. Luckily, we're in the afternoon, so this is
0: I think she'd be okay with that.
1: I don't know if we're okay with it. Wait till you hear the story. So she's talking about a date that a friend of hers had, and it went a little like this.
2: I had a friend. She was dating this guy. I think it was like the fourth date. So for whatever reason, I don't know why, but they decided that they were going to go back. I think it was to his house. They ended up having a bath together, so it's like nice.
3: Fine, yeah, romantic.
2: He'd run a bath, put the candles around the bath. So she was like, oh, this is nice. This is kind of cute. So they're in the bath, having a drink, all really sexy, nice, lovely. And then he gets out, has a and then gets back in the bath. That actually happened. Like, that actually
3: Sorry,
2: happened.
3: In what world? Where?
2: I know. And in her...
3: Did he flag us? Was he like,
2: no,
3: I'm done?
2: She just sat there and she kept the gift. He gets back in, this is over. Because if he gets back in, like...
3: It's not over if he gets back in. It's over anyway.
1: So I'm presuming
0: bath.
1: From that...
0: The toilet's next to the bath.
1: Oh, she's goodness. Sitting in the bath and all this takes place. Wow.
0: That's odd.
1: One of the comments below it said, taking a smoking gun in the bath is crazy work.
0: That is.
1: But other people have added stories of their own about kind of I knew it was over when. Mm. I mean, yeah, as she said, if he gets back in the bath, it's over. Oh, really? I think a couple of steps back then from that, you
0: that is
1: red
0: odd,
1: flags.
0: That, you must be so comfortable to do that.
1: Just
0: unaware.
1: Deluded. Well, who could be that unaware? Who?
0: He's a guy. Guys can
1: you
0: be pretty unaware.
1: Do that?
0: No, that's what I meant. I wouldn't do that in a million years. No way.
1: You'd do it in the bath.
0: No. There's no way I'd
1: no,
0: do that.
1: No, of course
0: there's
1: not.
0: There's no way.
1: Some of the other stories are funny. This person says, I had a 38-year-old guy stay at my house, and next morning he asked if I had any Dimodon. I had no idea what it was, but he's very smart and I didn't want to look like an idiot. So I said, sorry. And he asked me to walk 2 minutes to the chemist warehouse and get him some. I couldn't find it, so I had to ask someone. She led me to the children's section and apparently this is liquid paracetamol for children because he couldn't swallow, quote, big tablets. So instead of spending $2 on Panamax, I spent $14 on children's medicine for a 38-year-old man who was at home lying in my bed.
0: Poor little boy.
1: And she said, all because I didn't want him to think I was stupid. Meanwhile, he's drinking children's Panadol.
0: There you go.
1: Another one. I love this. Stayed the night with a guy after a date. The next morning, he said he'd drop me home. He walked out to his car, tinted windows. I couldn't see inside. I opened the passenger door and approximately 17,000 Red Bull cans fell out onto the ground. I asked why he had that many Red Bull cans in his car and he said, I haven't cleaned it out this year. Wow. Then he asked me to pick them up.
0: Oh.
1: So, there are a number of these stories are kind of all about I knew it was over when.
0: I get the tribal drum beat
1: Let's
0: for this.
1: Let's do it.
0: For sure. But it's over now. Damn right it is.
1: We'll take calls from everyone. I knew it was over when.
0: It's Jonesy and Amanda driving you home for Jam Nation.

0: Hello there, it's Jonesy Demander driving you home this Wednesday afternoon. Holly Willoughby is an English TV presenter and she tells the story of a friend on a romantic fourth date with a man. She and he are in the bath
1: having,
0: at his place.
1: Having a sip of champagne.
0: Candles, flowers, all that stuff. Midway through the bath, he gets out, goes number two on the toilet next to the bath, finishes that, then gets back in the bath. You know, he must have taken the form guide with him. This lady knew it was over then and then when back in.
1: That's what she said. If he gets back in, you're thinking, if he gets back in, it ended a number of steps before that.
0: Yeah, I find that. I find that incredibly odd.
1: Some of the other stories we've been hearing about a guy who had about 17,000 Red Bull cans in his car that just, he said, I haven't cleaned it this year. And they all fell out into the street and he asked her to clean them up. At certain points where you go, you know what?
0: It's hard.
1: It's over for me right here. I knew it was over when. But it's
0: over now. Tribal Drama's beating for this. Patrick has joined us. Hello,
1: Patrick.
2: How you going, guys?
0: Good.
1: When did you know it was over?
2: Well, it was about the third date. We've done a road trip from Melbourne down to Geelong. Nice day out. And on the long drive back to Melbourne, just as we left Geelong, she, for no reason, explained that she's an anti-vaxxer, Trump supporter and a flat earther.
0: Oh,
1: wow, the trifecta.
0: Jeepers.
2: Yeah. And then when we got back to Melbourne, she had left her car keys in Geelong.
1: Did you have to drive back with her again?
2: No, I let her sleep on the couch and her friend brought them back the next day.
0: Oh, but still.
2: But very, very, very long night.
0: And, you know, Geelong to Melbourne's not a big drive.
2: Well, it's a long, straight road with nowhere to pull over.
0: That's true.
1: And the thing is, it's all right to have political differences, but if they are philosophical differences about vax, you know, being an anti-vaxxer and flat earther, they are big. That's a big one.
0: And people can have their opinions, but, you know, you had the trifecta there, really.
1: Yeah.
0: That's
1: Patrick.
0: That's a lot to wash past you. Thank you, Pat. Mark has joined us.
1: Hello, Mark. Tell us when you knew that it was all over.
3: Yes, good day, James and Amanda. Look, years ago I took out a girl on a date and we went, at the end of the date, we went to one of these ice creameries. Mm-hmm. You know, they sell ice cream and sundaes and banana splits and all those things. And I said to her, what would you like? You know, do you want something? She said, no, she doesn't want anything. So I ordered myself this big sundae with fruits and ice cream and everything. And when it came with this big nut on the top, like a big, like a pecan nut or something.
1: Mm-hmm.
3: And as I was about to take a bite, she said, oh, can I have some? Can I have some? And she took my spoon. And she ate that one bloody nut that I wanted on top. That was the only nut, and she ate it. And that was the end of the day. That was the last time I took her out ever again.
1: Because, that's hilarious.
0: So she ate the nut off your sundae.
1: And you thought that tells you a lot about a person.
3: Well, look, you know, if I ask if you want something, you say no. But then to take mine and eat it, that just did it for me, you know.
0: Yeah.
1: Men hate that. They say, I won't have a dessert, but I'll have some of yours.
0: That's why they have the my girlfriend is not hungry option on a menu.
1: Yeah.
0: Because you get your chips or your burger or whatever.
1: I get it. But I wouldn't take the one big nut.
0: Maybe she was testing you, Mark.
1: Well, I think Mark's happy it didn't go any further.
0: Yeah, maybe that's good.
1: These are great. Please keep them coming. I knew it was over when.
0: It's Jonesy Demander driving you home for Jam Nation.
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11: Hi, I'm Rana Hussein. Aryna Sabalenka remains on track for a US Open three-peat. The world number one survived two tie breaks in the three-set thriller over Linda Noskova to reach the semis.
12: I thought that's it. The match is over and probably that's what helped me to kind of like feel loose.
11: On nine, the NRLW will trial a smaller ball in this weekend's clash between the Sharks and the Dragons. Officials will assess whether the modified footy improves handling and kicking. And the Opals face Italy early tomorrow in a must swing clash at the FIBA Women's World Cup.
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0: Hey ho, it's Jonesy and Amanda driving you home. So you're in a romantic bath together. You got the candles, you got the flowers.
1: For starters, I'm not into sharing baths, are you?
0: Depends who it's with.
1: What does that mean?
0: Well, you know, depends, like, you know.
1: If it's with Mr. T, you're saying you wouldn't be keen.
0: I pity the fool that doesn't share the bath with me. I'm just saying.
1: His jewelry would tarnish.
0: This is not about me. This is about Holly Willoughby, who is
1: a friend of hers,
0: an English presenter.
1: She told a story where she had a friend who was on a date, fourth date. They'd had a few drinks, were in the bath, it was lovely and romantic, mm-hmm. having champagne. He jumps out of the bath. There's a loo next to the bath. He uses it to do a number two and then proceeds to get back in the bath.
0: And
1: on every level, that's horrific.
0: So many. Because you're sitting at the bath, so you're...
1: Well, I know. We don't need to explore.
0: But
1: it is horrendous.
0: How unaware is this dude?
1: Yeah. Well, that's why she said this is the thing. I knew it was over when...
0: Tribal drum. It's beating for this. Gary has joined us.
1: Hi, Gary. When did you know it was over?
2: Hi, how are you going? I knew it was over when we went to brunch and then we went on a walk just around the sort of Bondi area, and then she proceeded to stop me at the local rubbish pile that people had put up for council cleanup, and she wanted to help me carry her stuff or stuff back to her place.
0: Yeah.
2: And to this day, some friends of mine, we still call her the bin chicken.
0: The bin chicken.
1: So she found some stuff in a council cleanup and wanted on this sort of date to collect it, just to go fossick and find things.
2: Yes, yes.
0: Gary, what sort of stuff?
2: Oh, it was there was a bedhead and there was a box of, I guess, photo paper and a couple of other bits and pieces.
1: Look at Jonesy's face. He thinks he would do that.
0: I'm just thinking.
1: Oh,
0: that girl. Brendan. I think you've been too hasty.
1: Oh, that's
0: there,
1: exactly
0: Gary.
1: Something you would do.
0: In my
1: do,
0: world,
1: Brendan.
0: That's a keeper.
1: Oh, thank you, Gary. I'm on your side.
0: Vicky has joined us.
1: Hello, Vicky.
3: Oh, hi.
1: Hello. How did you know it was over?
3: Oh, well. Met him, well, spoke to him on Bumble, chatting, everything was good. Yep. So he was like, well, I'll come out to see you and we'll go for dinner. I was like, okay, that'll be great. So we'll go to a little Italian. For about 20 minutes, half an hour in. I hate sharing food, but he said, oh, we'll share a pizza. We'll share a couple of starters, da-da-da. And I'm thinking, already, I'm getting the ick.
1: Mm.
3: And then he said, I've got something to tell you. I went, oh, I was wondering what that was. He proceeded to tell me that all the way through his marriage, he slept with prostitutes.
0: Oh.
1: Yeah, on the first date, he told you this?
3: On a first date, yeah.
1: And what do you say to that? What do you say?
3: Mm. Well, I just sat there going, oh, wow, oh, no. Right, okay. Okay.
0: So he liked to share the pizza and the women, I would
1: and
0: say.
1: And the information.
0: And he said,
1: keep your pie hole shut.
0: Vicky, it's weird that you don't share pizza.
1: Is that what you've taken from this story?
0: It's a pretty shareable food.
3: No, I know, but I don't like sharing.
0: Yeah, I know, but a pizza.
1: Brendan, you're missing the point of the story.
0: I hear what you're saying. Any other dish but a pizza, Vicky.
1: So we know,
0: you can't
1: Brendan,
0: eat the
1: that
0: whole
1: you
0: thing.
1: Would, you would, Brendan. You would overlook the prostitute bit and just be shocked that the pizza wasn't shareable.
0: Okay.
1: And you also would fossick around someone's council cleanup on a date to find some stuff.
0: Unfortunately, Vicky, I'm married.
1: Oh, come on.
0: Unfortunately.
1: Thank you for sharing all your stories.
0: But pizza, you know when you get a pizza?
1: I know how a pizza works. It may surprise you to hear.
0: Do you know, apropos of pizza, great news. You remember the New York Philly?
1: I've still got a cramp from that Weet-Bix.
0: I know. This is TikTok target from before. Do you want to Instagram live stories this during?
1: No.
0: Domino's had that New York Philadelphia pizza. It's back. The New York slice, you know, the big pizza?
1: Yeah.
0: They've brought it back.
1: Yeah, you can share that, Brendan.
0: Well, I'm just saying to Vicky, you couldn't eat one of those by yourself, no matter how much of a big guts you were.
1: Mm-hmm.
0: Thank you for all your calls.
1: Thank you.
0: Not saying you're a guts, Vicky.
1: Well, coming up, the down low with Emma Gillespie, there are big changes afoot, exciting changes and well-needed changes about Australian social media, so we're going to be talking about that.
0: Also, Instagram, it's Jonesy and Amanda driving you home for Jam Nation.

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6: Hey there, I'm Brooke Seychelle. The PM has defended a $6 million grant handed to a golf club in his electorate. Anthony Albanese is an honorary member of the Marrickville Golf Club, but he's told Parliament he wasn't even aware of it.
7: I'm asked about honorary membership. In 2012, I've been advised that I got honorary membership. Someone made a decision. I don't have a card. I don't go to the club.
6: Meantime, detectives and counter-terrorism squad members have raided 4 homes and a CFMEU office in Victoria and Queensland. Police say it's part of an investigation into alleged corrupting benefits offences. Day 2 of the trial of the men accused of killing 2 Perth brothers has heard from the father of the 2 victims. Martin Robinson telling the Mexican court he and his wife miss their sons every day and their lives will never be the same. Callum and Jake Robinson were shot dead on a surfing trip in 2024. To the US, and Donald Trump's approval rating has fallen to historic lows ahead of the Republican Party's national convention this week. It seems the US president is falling out of favor, with Politico reporting 45 out of more than 70 surveyed Republican politicians and candidates have confirmed they won't be attending. And tributes are flowing for Australian writer Blanche Dalpuzet, who died today at the age of 82. Anthony Albanese remembering the widow of former PM Bob Hawke as a true one-off, while Hawke's former biographer says she was larger than life. The LA Rams touchdown in Melbourne tomorrow ahead of Friday morning's historic NFL showdown clash with San Francisco at the MCG. 49ers kicker Eddie Pinheiro has told Fox Sports he's getting goosebumps thinking about the occasion.
8: Of course, you know, this is obviously one of the biggest teams, in my opinion, in the NFL, and being able to play for them and represent, you know, it's going to be fun. Friday should be fun.
6: And some major changes for the Blues, axing 7 players, including Zach Williams, Lachie Fogarty and Elijah Hollins. That's the latest in news and sport.
9: 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Miss Keller.
10: 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Hello, Wiggles.
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14: He's a genius. That's what the J stands for.
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19: It's showtime.
20: How's the wheat kicks gnocchi setting?
21: Oh, I tell you what.
20: Not good? You keep making terrible, little faces.
21: Terrible stomach cramp.
20: Mm-hmm.
21: Actually, during that entire news break, you were saying, you were talking about pizza and why, how it has to be shared.
20: Well, no, it doesn't be shared. It's just, it's not really a meal unless it's a little mini pizza. But I find
21: but you
20: largely.
21: The point of the story, which was.
20: From Vicky.
21: Vicky says she doesn't like to share pizza. She appreciates that's a quirk.
20: Sure.
21: The point of the story was she was having dinner for first date with a man who said he slept with prostitutes throughout his marriage.
20: Mm-hmm.
21: That was the point of her story, not that she didn't like to share pizza.
20: Sure.
21: And then you also were going on about how even on a first date, you would stop at a junk pile and pick up a bedhead.
20: No, we were just talking about he got the ick when she stopped at a hard rubbish pile and said, I wouldn't mind that bedhead. Can you give me a hand bringing it home?
21: And
20: it wasn't a mattress. It was a bedhead.
21: And you, on a, but I get that.
20: So I'd be okay with it.
21: No, on a date, I know. First date, I get that, you know, a couple of dates in. Hey,
20: yep.
21: Can you help me give this, take this home?
20: Sure.
21: What would you on the first date have done what you have done previously and taken the rotisserie chicken from the shopping trolley that was left behind? Would you have done that on a date?
20: You know,
21: would you said, hey, this is dinner covered. How economical.
20: Short story long, roast chicken sitting on a trolley. I take my trolley back because I'm that sort of person. There's the chicken. It's time stamped at 11:20. That's when it was in the oven. This is 11:40. Some poor soul's gone back to their car and they've left the car park.
21: That How do you know
20: food is going to go to waste because I know. I looked around. I said, chicken here.
21: It's a chicken. Has anyone left a chicken?
20: There's a chicken here. I actually went up to people, strangers. Oh. Like Mel Gibson in Ransom. Is this your chicken? I did.
21: You're making this up.
20: I said to a lady, is this your chicken?
21: Let me ask, would you do this on a first date?
20: You know, that's a tough one.
21: Oh.
20: You don't have to. What I would do.
21: Wow.
20: What I would do. Okay, let's role play this.
21: You'd say, look over there.
20: No, let's role play this up. We'd be walking back. No. Well, she'd be impressed because I'm taking my trolley back because I'm that sort of guy.
21: But you've taken it to the grocery
20: store
21: for a date.
20: What I could do is I just could bring the chicken back with me and I'd just say, oh, I forgot
21: and I'd
20: my
21: say,
20: chicken.
21: And I'd say, well, how come I can smell rotisserie chicken?
20: Well, I'm on a date with you.
21: There are too many questions to cover right
20: questions.
21: Now.
20: Let's speak about the algorithm or the alborithm.
21: Yes, Anthony Albanese is looking at a proposal before him to change and reset an algorithm so you have to opt in to an algorithm.
20: And everything I thought I knew about Rachel Gunn was changed when I watched the Ray Gunn documentary last night.
21: All of those things are to be discussed and more.
20: It's Jonesy and Amanda driving you home for Jam Nation.

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2: Oh, wow. 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
1: Of the Daily Oz, of course. Yeah. But
2: thank
1: I'm just
2: you.
1: Trying to, you know, in radio, we've got to have a good tagline, a bit of sizzle.
3: The steaming hot features editor of the Daily Oz.
2: How about that?
1: Because these days it's all about sell the sizzle, not the steak. I don't know if you guys have noticed, but it's looking pretty vegan around here lately.
3: I've got some sizzle for you.
2: Give us some
3: sizzle. Is sizzling away with some draft legislation, but we're going to make it sound as sexy as possible.
1: Okay.
3: Social media algorithms, they have been dominating conversation over the past several years, obviously culminating in that social media ban for under 16s that was rolled out in December last year, the first of its kind in the world. Since then, much has been said about algorithms and more ways to kind of crank up this duty of care for social media platforms. Now, there was this big announcement yesterday, which comes after lengthy questioning of, you know, if you had the choice, would you go back to the way social media was 10 years ago? Back when we just saw chronological posts from our friends and family and people we chose to follow, we saw them in the order that they were uploaded. And if the government gets its way, that very well could soon be an option again.
2: Wow.
3: So yesterday it announced these new draft laws under a digital duty of care that would give social media users the ability to opt out of the algorithm altogether. This follows a huge campaign effort from Chanel Contos, the founder of Teach Us Consent, the youth-led consent charity. They launched this Fix Our Feeds campaign with this ask of, you know, algorithms need to be safer, particularly for young people, but for people everywhere. So that culminated in this announcement, the headline change being that platforms will have to send new and existing users a notification that will give you a choice over what your algorithm looks like as a default feed. So you can opt in to a personalized algorithm. That's like what you've got now, a recommended feed based on, you know, some very mysterious calculations going on in Silicon Valley. Or you can opt out and you will just see content from the people you follow in the order that it is posted.
2: That's amazing. Mm. Would this be world leading?
3: It would be world leading in terms of the strength of this reform and the legislation. Something similar was rolled out in the EU, but it only holds platforms with a certain size of subscribers to account, whereas this goes beyond just the big platforms of Meta, Snapchat, TikTok. The duty of care would also cover online games, big one for young people, kids especially. It would cover AI chatbots and apps as well. So platforms would have this responsibility. The onus would be on them to protect under 18-year-olds from addictive design features. And the algorithm plays into that.
1: Well, it makes sense.
2: That is massive.
1: You look at in the old days, when they stopped cigarette advertising and alcohol advertising, they, on TV, free to air, they have them at certain times of the day. So, you know,
3: exactly.
1: This is just the same as that.
2: Yeah, we can control it.
1: So they've got to do something because.
3: Yeah, and it's about privacy laws kind of catching up with these innovations. Yeah,
1: but the young people, young men that are getting all the Manosphere stuff that's coming through.
3: Yeah,
1: Not by choice, but it comes on and they're more likely. I was reading this stat that these guys that follow that Manosphere stuff are 17 times more likely to hit their female partner. Well, that's dreadful.
3: So Chanel Contos touched on this during her press club address. She said that young men are served misogynistic content on average within 23 minutes of scrolling TikTok, not even seeking it out. We put this to the test. One of our journos at the Daily Oz, Elliot, who's awesome, we got him to open a new TikTok account. He knew nothing about him other than that he's a young guy living in Sydney. And he timed how long of just scrolling, not searching, just pure scrolling. It took 17 minutes.

0: minutes and he started to be served Manosphere misogynistic content. And then he said from that point, it got worse and worse and spiraled very quickly. Mm. So it's very real. These concerns are real. They're playing out in real time and they're affecting young people. So as for these draft laws, they'll go to a period of consultation. Looks like the Greens are going to back them, which will be important in the Senate. Labor needs the support from the Greens or minor parties to pass the legislation, but we're expecting to hear a little bit more on these reforms later in the year.
1: Well done. What a relief that something is being done here. What a relief.
2: You imagine if you brought out the car, like the motorcycle I'm riding today, the Suzuki Hayabusa, capable of doing 320 kilometres per hour from the get-go, out of the box. Then you go back to the old days when the first motorbike came out, it was like about 12 horsepower and you get a top speed of about 40 kilometres per hour. Imagine having the Hayabusa back then in 1910.
1: Yeah.
2: You know, you wouldn't have had it. So that's where we're at with the internet.
1: Yeah.
0: And so importantly, big fines, $109 million fines for non-compliance for the social platforms for this one. So there's a lot at stake.
2: Wow. Brilliant. That's glove box change for
1: Well, it is, but they still need this momentum of publicity, of people power saying no more.
2: We can't take our foot off the accelerator or actually foot off the brake. Anyway.
1: Any of those things.
2: Em, thank you
0: All of the above.
2: Thank you for our steaming download.
0: Thank you.
3: Okay, your download is complete.
2: It's Jonesy and Amanda driving you home for Jam Nation.
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6: 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They're touring next year. I'll update the latest music news. And Belladonna from Stevie Nicks is our classic album double.
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0: Hello there, it's Jonesy and Amanda driving you home this Wednesday afternoon. I watched Untold Ray Gun Breaking Badly. This is the new Netflix documentary about Rachel Gunn.
1: I was like struck by the beauty of her performance. At one point, she does this like beautiful spin as she grabs a cap, and I was like, oh, that was really nice. I was like, if you just, as you come in, if you just put the other hand out, that's the sprinkler. It was the essence of creativity.
2: Sprinkler, the kangaroo, the swimming, it was all about representing Australia, celebrating Australia on the world stage.
1: It was the best performance I've seen her do.
2: Like, I did it.
1: I'm glad I got to witness that.
0: That's Rachel, Ray Gunn, and her husband Samuel Free, a.k.a. Sammy Sex.
3: I know a lot of people have said, I hope I find someone who loves me as delusionally as her husband loves her. I haven't seen the doctor.
0: Sure.
3: And you and I, let's just state our claim early on before I really want to hear what you thought of the doco. I don't know why we didn't embrace her. I don't know why we didn't see the humour in it, the underdog, the hilarity of it, the kitsch of it. I don't understand why Australia turned on
0: her. And I remember at the time when breakdancing was announced at the Olympics, you and I both went, breakdancing? Come on. You know, but the Olympics really is a sport, been around for hundreds of years, and it's about showcasing different sports. It's the best that your country can bring. And in the case of Ray Gunn, she represented us at the Olympics in Paris for breakdancing.
3: No, she scored zero.
0: She did.
3: So it's not like she cheated the system. She scored zero.
0: Yeah.
3: But so have other people at the Olympics, and we think, isn't that hilarious?
0: But she went global after she performed, and then because everyone has said exactly what you and I said. But having said that, you watch this documentary, and what I did learn is that she entered the competition to get selection with an almost charming naivety. So she is a B-girl. That's what the breakdancing community call breakdancers,
3: right.
0: B-girls and B-boys. And in this country, we've got some B-boys. We don't have a lot of B-girls. So they had a big thing, like an audition, a competition, to get the best B-boy and B-girl.
3: She didn't select herself.
0: No, to represent us at the Olympics. So they had a thing. She went along, and as one of her people said, of all the competitors on the spot, she was the best on the day.
3: So what's our problem?
0: I don't know. And you look at Eric the Eel, Eddie the Eagle, the Jamaican bobsled team, all of those guys were the best of their country.
3: And we love them.
0: And they didn't hack the system.
3: But we love them for being the outliers.
0: And a lot of people, there's been this conspiracy theory that Sammy hacked the system.
3: Her husband.
0: He rigged it, but he didn't. They had an international judging panel that came to Sydney and judged it. And there was one girl on there and said, that they said, well, did you go on it? Because she's a better breaker. And she said, no, I didn't want to go on it. So, you know, it's like me saying, I want to go to, I don't know, what am I really good at? Not much. Like I was on Dancing with the Stars and I was dreadful and people kept voting for me.
3: This is the difference, isn't it? This is why I think it's interesting. And you'd said before when we were talking about it that you thought it was misogynistic the way she was judged. Because all those failures, and you on Dancing with the Stars, you weren't a failure.
0: I was a failure.
3: People find humour in men being klutzes and stuffing stuff up and being the underdog. People feel humiliation when it happens to women. I've always said that. It's harder to be a woman dancing on Dancing with the Stars than it is to be a man, because people can laugh at the man, but you can't laugh at a woman being bad. They just feel sorry for you, and it's humiliating and makes people uncomfortable.
0: Because when I was on that show, that was 2013, social media wasn't what it is now. It was a different kettle of fish back then.
3: People have said that, and as I said, I haven't seen it, that it looks like it's Kath and Kim. It looks like a piss take, this documentary. It's like it's a mockumentary. Is it a serious documentary?
0: Yeah, it is.
3: And they're taking themselves seriously?
0: As I said, there's this nice naivety to them both. I don't think they're deluded, but maybe naivety is a little bit of delusion. But they're just nice people. I don't think they've done nothing wrong.
3: Because people who didn't like her first time around after the Olympics have doubled down.
0: Yeah.
3: Saying, I think people wanted Ray Gunn to say, oh, sorry, everyone. I had no idea. I was in over my head and all.
0: Yeah, but she says that in the documentary.
3: Does she?
0: I think she kind of does.
3: Because people felt that she'd sort of doubled down and said, well, I had fun and it wasn't great, that the people didn't get the apology from her. that they wanted.
0: I think it's worth, if you've got any opinion about her, perhaps watch the documentary, because I guarantee by the end of it you like them both. And Richard Branson, he of the airlines and the ships and all that stuff, he actually reached out to Reagan when she was getting all the abuse and said, look, I'm going to put you on one of my ships and you're going to come with me and we're going to look after you. Because he could see the, I guess, the novelty in it.
3: But why couldn't we?
0: I don't know. I did not.
3: It's classic Australian behaviour. An underdog doing sort of kitsch moves. The whole closing and opening ceremony of the Sydney Olympics was all that stuff, the sprinkler, the funny dancing, the kangaroo hops.
0: But if you put a guy out there doing that, it would have been a different kettle of fish.
3: Yeah, I think so.
0: He would have become a hero.
3: Yeah.
0: Interesting.
3: All right, well, I'll watch it. But I'm intrigued by what you think.
0: I'll get out my piece of lino and start breaking.
3: Oh, okay. Breaking bad.
0: Breaking wind. Instagram is here. It's Jonesy and Amanda driving you home for Jam Nation.

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1: Extra cash.
2: I need money. Jonesy and Amanda's.
3: What about this? 10 questions, 60 seconds on the clock. You could pass if you don't know an answer. We'll come back to the question if time permits. Get all the questions right, you win $1,000.
4: You can make it $2,000 by answering a bonus question, but it's double or nothing.
3: Jacqueline is in Canley Heights.
4: Hello, Jacqueline. How are you?
5: Oh,
4: are you okay?
5: I'm so excited.
3: Are you all good?
5: Yes, it's really cold. I'm outside.
4: All right, but you can hear us clearly?
5: Yes.
3: I always think of Mr. Garvey. Remember Key
4: Jacqueline, are you there, Jacqueline?
3: Hey, Jacqueline? Are you hearing me, Jacqueline?
5: Jacqueline!
3: Good.
5: I'm here.
4: All right, Jacqueline, here we go. We've got 10 questions, 60 seconds. If you're not sure, say pass because we might have time to come back, all right?
5: Okay.
4: Okay, Jacqueline, here we go. Question number one, what is half of 20? Pardon?
5: Ten. Hello?
4: What's half of, yes. Question two, curry puffs belong to which cuisine?
5: Pass.
4: Question three, which style of dance would you wear point shoes?
5: Ballet.
4: Question four, what is a group of geese called?
5: Gaggle.
4: Question five. Mr. Worldwide is the nickname for which musician?
5: Pitbull.
4: Question six. What does NFL stand for?
5: Pass.
4: Question seven. Which animal features on our 5-cent coin?
5: Pass.
4: Question eight. In a game of chess, which piece has the most freedom to move?
5: Queen.
4: Question nine. Who plays Charlie Harper in 2 and a Half Men?
5: Pass.
4: Question 10, what's the smallest Australian state by area?
5: Pass.
4: Back to question 2, curry puffs belong to which cuisine?
5: Thai.
4: No,
5: Thai.
4: They're Indian.
3: Actually, you can get Thai curry puffs.
5: Oh.
4: But they're culturally really Indian.
3: Yeah.
4: What does the NFL stand for? Yeah. That's National Football League. If you got a 5-cent coin, what animal would you see on it?
5: That little spiky one.
4: Yeah, an echidna.
3: Yeah. And this is like doing homework.
4: It's Charlie Sheen. Charlie Sheen plays Charlie Harper in 2 and a Half Men. And Tasmania is
3: you
4: the smallest state by size.
5: Oh.
3: Jacqueline.
5: I was trying to see which one was in our country.
4: Oh, Jacqueline, thank you for playing.
3: You gave it a red hot
4: You did, Jacqueline, and thank you.
3: Thank you.
5: Thank you.
3: Carry on. Like Jacqueline, you can play Instagram, josiedemanda.com.au.
4: And coming up next, I had such a flashback, a TV show I watched as a kid many, many, many years ago.
3: It's not Little House.
4: No. Further back than that, it's having an anniversary. There's a theme song I think you'll like.
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13: 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Therapeutic.

0: Hello there, it's Jonesy Demander driving you home. You know that Blanche DuPuget has passed away at the age of 82.
1: Mm-hmm.
0: Longtime lover and biographer of Bob Hall.
1: And wife.
0: I often wonder, if they were wife, but what happens because Hazel, Bob's former wife, is in heaven. Bob's in heaven. And then Blanche goes there. What happens there in the afterlife?
1: As if this hasn't been sorted out before.
0: Has it been sorted out?
1: Well, I just think about it. They're not the only divorced and remarried couple that will be up in the afterlife together.
0: But I often think about that. You know, when you hear someone say, I can't wait to be with my partner
1: in heaven. Henry VIII, and they all turn up with no heads on.
0: At least they're quiet, you'd say.
1: You wonder why I've gathered you all here today. I'm going to take you back to 1968.
0: The year I was born?
1: Well, were you born in 68?
0: No, it's the 3rd of April, 1968, in case you're wondering when my birthday is.
1: And yet I know that you know this TV show. It premiered in 1968. The song lives on forever. Here it is. Banana Splits.
0: Yep. It ran for some time.
1: Yeah, it did.
0: Or did they just make it in one year and just keep repeating it forever?
1: Let's just get to this bit.
0: Here we go.
1: Two banana.
0: And they were driving it in those little,
1: little
0: amphibians.
1: Buggies.
0: But they were amphibious.
1: Why don't you just talk through the whole thing?
0: Well, I'm not ruining
1: get to
0: the
1: this
0: plot.
1: Etc. All right. Don't rub your face.
0: No.
1: The series ran for 31 episodes.
0: Did you know
1: Saturday
0: I almost
1: mornings.
0: Bought one of those amphibious vehicles? Their little dune buggies that they had, the six-wheeler, was on eBay.
1: How much?
0: It was a bit much. It was $5,000.
1: That's not much for an amphibious.
0: What are you made of money?
1: For an amphibious vehicle.
0: Yeah, but it didn't work. The auction started at $1,000.
1: If it didn't work, obviously, we don't see them on the water ever.
0: Yeah, you do. I've seen one on the water. When I was a kid, I thought it was the greatest thing I'd ever seen in my life.
1: Anyway, this show was on in syndication, as they say, which means repeats for years and years and years and years and years. I was intrigued because I just looked it up because the Banana Splits were a band, big men wearing furry costumes, men or women, who knows. There was a feature-length comedy horror film adaptation in 2019. It was rated R, and the trailer, I just had a look at it, is quite disturbing. Have a listen.
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1: Wow, who would think of doing that to the bananas?
5: We're going to have so much fun.
1: Wow.
0: That's horror.
1: That's horror. Watch out, HR Puffin stuff. They're coming for you too.
0: Well, Sigmund the Sea Monster. Actually, he was a sea monster. He was supposed to be scary, but pretty lame, really.
1: Okay, Brendan. Nerd.
7: Righto, you two. That's enough.
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0: And Instagram makes its return.
1: 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JonesyAmanda.com.au.
0: Indeed. 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
1: The last correspondence I had from Malindjeri McCarthy was not, we will do this. 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
2: Well, she put it on the table this morning. 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Is it just a no-go, or are you prepared to go back and speak with her again?
1: I've asked for her to provide confirmation in writing that AUSCO said they would walk away, no strings attached, for the 6.5. I've asked for that 3 times. I still haven't received it. She hasn't given a definitive offer.
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1: Hey, it's the Christian O'Connell Show. On the show today, we're looking for your stories of coincidence and chance and what are the odds. Also, it's the middle of the week. Rate your week so far out of five. Coming up next, this week's What Are the Odds? We have some incredible stories already lined up.

0: All right, we have some great stories here. Lauren, what's your story for us?
1: So a few years ago, I had an appointment with a hand surgeon. And after the appointment, I went out shopping and went to a bookshop. And I bought one of the mystery books where it's wrapped up in plain paper and they just have a few key words on it. And when I opened it up, she was the author of the book.
0: That's handy.
1: Yeah.
0: Thank you.
2: She might not have hurt you. That's handy.
0: That is incredible. I mean, what are the odds?
1: What are the odds, indeed?
0: Thank you, Lauren. Thanks for calling in. Let's go to Aaron now. Welcome to the show, buddy. What's your story for us? Aaron, what are the odds?
3: I've been trying to ring in for a few weeks to tell you my story of what are the odds. I'm glad I finally got through. My brother, 5 years ago, went into a jeweler to get a really nice Tag Heuer watch battery replaced and all put back together and pressure tested as they do for a Tag watch. And the jeweler said, righto, we'll see you at the end of the week. It'll be ready to pick up. So the end of the week comes around and my brother goes back into the jeweler. And as he's walking up to the counter of the jeweler, there's a guy already standing at the counter of the jeweler. And he says, hi, good afternoon. My name's Kieran White. And I'm here to pick up my Tag watch. And my brother freezes, absolutely freezes in the middle of the shop and goes, oh, my God, this guy must have heard Tag watch. And my brother freezes, absolutely freezes in the middle of the shop and goes, oh, my God.

0: I'm here to pick up my tag, Bob. So the jeweler says, whoa, whoa, whoa, what is going on? Hang on a second. I'm going to need to see some ID. So they both produce their driver's license. They are both Kieran White. And they are both there to pick up a tag watch.
1: This is a Hall of Famer.
0: Yes.
1: Aaron, what a story.
0: Wait for it. Wait for it. Because I've got more to that story.
1: How can there be more?
0: 5 years rolls around after this story. 5 years. Current day, 2 weeks ago, my brother goes in to get his car serviced. He walks in and the service advisor says, hi, can I have your name? He types the name into the computer and the service guy goes, it's a bit odd. And my brother goes, what's wrong? And he says, well, there's two Range Rovers booked in for servicing today, and they're both Kieran White. And my brother goes, nah, nah, nah. And he, just as he's saying that, guess who walks in the door to have his car
1: serviced? Kieran bloody White again.
0: Kieran White again.
2: Wow.
3: That's crazy.
2: Wow.
1: Once is incredible, right? Once is incredible for that to happen at the Watchers, but to have it again 5 years later is astonishing. That is two stories.
0: It's like they're twins living separate lives, but they have the same. It's quite remarkable.
1: The two Kieran Whites. And, you know, they say it comes in threes. At some point in the future, you can't rule out there's another reunion at some moment, you know?
2: Well, if it's a tag watch, a
1: Range Rover. Are they skiing? Hey, listen, Aaron, that's a Hall of Famer on What Are the Odds. We're going to give you the $250 to spend at Chemist Warehouse. Instant win for us. That's brilliant.
0: Amazing. Glad I could share it with you guys.
1: Yeah, I'm glad you finally got through, Aaron. Thank you for being persistent. That is an incredible story. And Aaron, you told it brilliantly as well. Really well done. Thank you.
0: Thanks.
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0: Christian O'Connell's show. Every Wednesday, we ask you to rate your week so far. In the middle of the week, rate your week. How's it going so far out of five? What's it for you, Rio?
1: I'm going to say 4 stars at the moment because it would be 5 stars, but I really had to work for every single one of those stars yesterday. Tickets to the Ashes in England came out last night at 8 p.m. And I was just at 7:30. I was ready, had everything to go, then realized it's only tickets for UK citizens, not for dirty Aussie foreigners like myself.
0: You should have come to me.
1: I should have.
0: I'm Jason Bourne. I got 2 passports.
1: So I had to essentially create almost a fake identity. I created a fake, a real UK bank account under my name. Oh. Then I had to join the Middlesex.
2: A lot of trouble.
0: You just have to join the Middlesex.
1: I joined the Middlesex County Cricket Club as a full member. I've got a monthly direct debit account now set up to my UK bank account. And I did it all just in time and managed to get tickets.
0: What incredible creative accounting. And I get it. If you're an Ashes fan, you're a cricket fan, going out to England to experience, you know what it's like if you've been to the tests here, you know, at the MCG, but going there, it's incredible because you see the other side of it.
1: Yes, yeah, you're in enemy territory as well.
0: Now you know what it's like for me.
1: Every single day.
0: Every single day. Hey, congratulations. How exciting.
1: Thanks, yeah, I can't wait. Yeah. June can't come fast enough.
0: God, even just the talk of the Ashes, all it gets from me is PTSD. It's always a tough time of the year. Pete, what's it for you? Intern Pete, how's your week going, sir?
3: I think I'm closing in on a 4 out of 5. So far, so good. So we're about 7 days ago, I did a marathon, and I think my body has fully recovered. Some say it might take
0: I doubt your brain has. 7 days ago was Wednesday. It was about 9 or 10 days ago on a Sunday.
3: Oh, yeah. Oh, you're right, actually. I've completely mucked up the math.
0: Hey, listen, you ran it. I didn't run it. So, you know, it's obviously taken its toll.
3: No, it's good. And the other great news is I think I found another side hustle that could make me 10 grand in a matter of a few days.
0: What are you doing?
3: Which is great. Well,
0: selling Rio's Ashes tickets?
3: Yeah, maybe.
0: You worked out where to hack his UK bank account.
3: Do you remember how I accidentally took 2 medals from the Sydney Marathon? I accidentally
0: You didn't accidentally, you deliberately.
3: Yes, because it's such a monumental medal where it's
0: Why not have two?
3: Yeah, why not have two? It's got the Munich.
0: One for the pool room and one just for wearing out and about.
3: The wrong Allianz Stadium. And I found that someone's got one on eBay for sale, $10,000.
1: What?
3: I mean, there's only 40,000 of these medals out there. Like, I don't want to lose that medal. Do you know what I mean? Like, I earned that. So I've got
1: You earned one of them.
0: Yeah.
3: Yeah, you're right. You're absolutely right.
0: I am... Really, the success of this week will all be determined what happens after tomorrow's show. Tomorrow, I'm reunited with a dear friend and a former colleague of the show, the one and only, one of the most beautiful human beings in the world, Shane Crawford.
1: Oh.
0: Just genuinely one of the kind, actually was the first friend and phone number I ever made when I moved to Australia.
1: Oh, wow, I didn't know that.
0: He was doing that TV show, he doesn't do it anymore, Postcards. Mm. And me and him hit it off like a house on fire. We were filming for the day, and bless him, at the end of the day, you know, when we met, he didn't know who I was. He gave me a lift home, and he gave me his phone number, and we became friends. This literally was one of the earliest friends I made here and that. So Crawford and I hired him. He was our footy correspondent. Then we had to fire him because... He wasn't actually interested in talking about footy. I remember one Friday when I realised, maybe time to say goodbye, Crawford, where it's like, hey, let's talk about this weekend's games. And we went, must we? And he always used to bring in a notepad with no notes.
1: Right.
0: There were no notes. But anyway, I'm going on to his TV show, House of Wellness, talk about my book. And so I got sent yesterday the questions that Crawford will be asking me. And having worked with him before, he will not be sticking to this. He won't be, whatever you say to him before the TV show and the taping, this is not what he'll ask me. So really, I kind of feel like a hostage situation going into Croft's own lair tomorrow, the House of Wellness. Right. And so I think it's on about 2 or 3 weeks' time. You'll probably be able to see, when you watch it, you'll know what my internal monologue is. Where's he going now with this? But I cannot wait.
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0: Christian O'Connell Show. Every Wednesday on the show, middle of the week, we ask you to rate your week so far out of five. Patsy, how's yours going so far?
1: Yeah, not so good. I'd say a 1 out of 5 at this point.
0: What?
1: Yeah, 1 out of 5, and it's due to one of the Chuckle Sisters, in fact.
0: Oh, I thought they just heaped chaos onto my life and the show.
1: Oh, no.
0: Oh, wow, they found a new mark.
1: Yes, it's infiltrating into Patsy's life. I have to say, though, very, very kindly, Tina Teens is helping me with my podcast in recording it. So we had an interview yesterday afternoon.
0: Cool, and you paying her or?
1: No.
0: Oh, I don't just do that for free extra stuff.
1: Well, I thought you were
0: Tina.
1: Out of your pocket.
0: Tina. Tina, you okay? Is she making you work on a podcast now?
2: I'm not okay. It's traumatic.
1: Traumatic. Well, I'll tell you what was traumatic. So we are just training on the studio. When I say we, I mean Teens. So we did this interview yesterday. Fantastic interview. I reckon it's one of the best ones I've done.
0: Great. So is this a new season?
1: Yeah, I'm doing series 3 of Rage Against the Menopause. It's coming out in October. And I had a brilliant professor. Very hard to secure this professor. She's brilliant. She's leading this world first study. Like, your breakthrough to get this interview. Anyway, she was fantastic. Anyway, Teens came in when we'd finished just to save off the interview for me. And she,
0: save off? I've never heard that phrase in 28 years of radio. save it off?
1: Save it to the computer, you know, so it's there and label it for
0: right
1: editing.
0: Click. Tina, yeah. Right click on that. Right click. Yeah, hard right drive. Click. Save local drive, actually.
1: Yeah, yeah, yeah. But she went a wider shade of pale and I knew exactly what was going on.
0: Oh, no.
1: I said, Teens, are you okay? What's going on? Is it not there? She goes, oh, I forgot to hit the key.
0: Oh.
1: It actually and didn't record.
0: Patch, do you think she really forgot or she was?
1: Maybe. Anyway, she felt awful. I felt awful for her because we have all been there, right? We've all done it.
0: Yes.
1: We have all
0: done
1: it. And I said, you know what? It's cool. And Linda, my subject.
0: Do you know what? I'm going to be like this now, but the moment you're out of here, I'm on the phone to Caitlin.
1: No, it's not like that.
0: Is she a long-term member of this team? Where are we at contract-wise? Fee transfer at the end of the season? Fox are looking for a junior. Shove her over there. She'll probably get somewhere with Fev. He looks like he likes Greek food. Poor Tina. How? Now let's hear it from your point of view. You must have been terrified. Do you need to go into witness protection?
2: I wanted to die.
0: Of all the people.
2: It was horrible. She looked at me with these eyes and I just had to be like,
0: And those eyes are like Raven's eyes.
1: Cut it out. This isn't no.
0: You literally went on an 8-year odyssey in 8 seconds.
2: I saw my life
0: without the bit on the beach with Charlize Theron.
1: You know what? We've all done it. We have all been there. Remember old mate Jack who used to be on this show? Was it Amy Shark, his interview for his podcast?
0: Yes.
1: And he'd forgotten.
0: She had a major sense of humour failure.
1: Everyone does it. And I had a fantastic, Linda who I was interviewing, she said, you know what? I've got time. Let's just do it again. And it was a better interview because we were both more relaxed. Yeah, she was brilliant. So.
0: Well done, Tina. You know what that is? That is brilliant producing.
2: Thank you so much.
0: You knew she had a better one in her. Oh, dear. I accidentally forgot it. Why don't you do it again? But better, actually, Pats.
1: Yes.
0: And Professor Lady.
2: I thought I'd help the team out. You know, I'm a good team player.
0: How quickly did your blood turn to ice?
2: Immediately. The second I saw the pop-up was this little button, I was like, oh, no.
3: The record button.
1: It happens to everyone, seriously.
0: It's that record on, off.
1: The red button.
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0: Christian O'Connell Show. Time for a brand new Outward Time Waster. We're looking for your picnic bands. Picnic bands. The Cure. Meats.
1: Oh.
0: Earth, Wind and Fire Up the Barbecue.
1: Gold.
0: Picnic at the Disco.
1: Silver.
0: Oh, that was good. Two back-to-back blanket ones here, because you've got to have that blanket. You've got to... First, you always shake it up in the air. There, that blanket. Blanket eyed peas.
1: Silver Fuss.
0: Blanket Street Boys.
1: That's gold.
0: And Tanny loves a picnic.
1: Who?
0: 80s rapper MC Hamper.
1: Oh, very good, gold.
0: Hamper time.
1: Gold as well.
2: Thank you.
0: All right, what have you got there?
1: The Frisbee-gees.
0: Oh,
1: all the brothers out there.
0: Right, a frisbee. Wow, you got creative. What else is in this scene?
1: Well, I'm glad you asked.
0: Oh, no.
1: You're at the, just turn right from the Frisbee-gees and you'll see the Bocce Boys.
0: Oh, Bocce, someone's fancy. Who's carrying? Have you got everything? You got the wine? You got the gauze? You got the Bocce, Dad? You got the Bocce.
1: And who's that holding a kite? It's Katy Perry.
0: Oh, wow.
1: And then, geez, I'm really jealous because Eminem's got a really nice spot under the tree.
0: Yeah?
1: He's slim in the shady.
0: Oh, that's gold. All gold's there, Rio. Okay, what have you got then on this auspicious day, National Picnic Day? We're looking for your picnic bands. Wet, wet blankets.
1: Silver.
0: Ants at work.
1: Silver plus.
0: Limp basket.
1: Gold.
0: The Mighty Mighty Picnic Baskets.
1: Silver.
0: Bread Zeppelin.
1: Silver.
0: Drinks are in the Eskimo, Joe.
1: Gold.
0: Very good, Joshua. Rock spaghetti.
1: Silver plus.
0: Oh, Rachel, well done. Sandwich Garden.
1: Silver.
0: Blanket 182.
1: Gold.
0: Stevie Picnics.
1: Gold.
0: Katie, that's very good. Kit Kat Stevens.
1: Silver.
0: Limp Cheese Biscuit.
1: Silver plus.
0: Lincoln, Let's Go to the Park.
1: Silver.
0: That's good, Natty. That should have been a gold. Pick Nickelback.
1: Gold.
0: But on Deacon on the school run. Esky Club 7.
1: Gold.
0: Simply Red Cordial.
1: Silver plus.
0: Drinks are in the Eskimo, Joe. Josh, I've already read it out. Please stop sending it in. It's very good. Silver picnic chair.
1: Silver plus.
0: Pearl Jam sandwich.
1: Yummy, gold.
0: Mm. Wine Coolio bag.
1: Gold.
0: Ben Folds chair.
1: Gold as well.
0: Richard, very, very good. Adam and These Damn Ants.
1: Silver plus.
0: Hacky Sack Street Boys. Do you remember the old Hacky Sack? Yeah, I had one of those.
1: Gold.
0: Glenn, well done. The Finska Brothers. That's very
1: that's
0: good.
1: Gold plus. Very good.
0: Get your Bocce. Blanket Sinatra. Frank, blank. Blanket Sinatra.
1: Silver.
0: And Basket Boys.
1: Gold.
0: All right, who is winning?
1: Stephen with the Finska Brothers.
0: That's the Christian O'Connell Show for today. 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
1: I don't know what it is about Macca's orange juice. 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
13: 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Welcome to the 80s at 8. Shane Bryan with you. Coming up tonight, we take a look at the legacy left behind by the Angels as we chat with John Brewster.

0: Can you believe 50 years and counting? That is how long the Angels have been entertaining us in Australia. We'll chat with John Brewster a little bit later in the show. Right now, though, let's get underway with Iggy Pop, Real Wild Child on the 80s at 8.
1: I'm a real wild one.
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1: Wild one.
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0: You're on the 80s at 8, Shane Bryan with you, and it is time for our 80s artist spotlight.
1: They didn't just make hits, they defined a decade. If you had them on your mixtape or blasted them in the car, this one's for you. It's our 80s artist spotlight.
0: And I have a very special guest, 50 years plus touring Australia and writing incredible music. I managed to catch up with John Brewster from the Angels, talking about their current tour and also about how big they actually are, not just in Australia, but also overseas.
2: Our overseas history is really quite impressive, actually, but yeah, much more than people realise. The people we've influenced, like Mike McCready from Pearl Jam, a huge fan of ours, The guys in Guns N' Roses, Slash and Axl and co, you know, they love the Angels. They used to play Take on Lyon and Marseille.
3: Yeah. Now, you've also got Cheap Trick, who love you as well.
2: Yeah, we love them.
3: You tour with them. I was talking to Rick about you guys over there, and he said that he lent all of their gear to you guys to tour. Tell us what actually happened.
2: 1980, we opened for Cheap Trick in Detroit.
3: Yeah,
2: and after the show, and we only just met them briefly because we had to drive to Chicago straight after the show, so we didn't even see them play. But anyway, we went to the Lakeside Holiday in Lakeside in Chicago. And I parked the car and went to our room, and the roadies came and parked the truck. They were supposed to take the guitars out of the truck and take them to their room, but they didn't. They left them in the truck. And then the next morning we discovered the truck stolen. So the radio station broadcast that Angel City had their truck stolen. That was our name over there.
3: Angel City, right.
2: Yeah, because we weren't able to use the Angels, who had an injunction against us. So it was Angel City, and Rick Nielsen lives in, I think he still does, in Rockford, which is 120 miles outside of Chicago, and he heard we'd had our gear stolen. He's a big fan of the band. He put some guitars in the, as they say, trunk of the car, drove into the Park West club that we'd sold out. We were playing it that night. The support band loaned us all their guitar amps. Rick Nielsen, I got to the Park West club that we'd sold out. We were playing it that night. The support band loaned us all their guitar amps.

0: You're on the 80s at 8. Shane Bryan with you. That was the Angels with Eat City. And we are chatting with John Brewster from the Angels for our 80s Artist Spotlight tonight.
1: What is it that keeps you excited about getting back up on stage?
2: Well, firstly, the band. The lineup that we have at the moment is just phenomenal. I mean, so have many lineups of this band. But my son Tom is playing drums, and he's incredible. He's there because he's a really great drummer.
1: Yeah.
2: Because Nick Dorton went from the drums to front singing when we parted a couple
1: of days. And he's a great singer too. Does a great job.
2: Oh, he's amazing. I've known about Nick since he was at school. He was at school with my son Sam, and wonderful drummer. So when Dave Gleason joined us, so did Nick on the drums, and he was doing backing vocals and stuff. But, we parted company with Dave on the best of terms. He's a mate, you know. Mm. It just got busy.
1: Is there a favourite period for you in terms of creativity?
2: Yeah, very much so. And that was that early period around about 77, 78, 79, 80, probably, right through to 83. Got a little bit harder when we did 2 Minute Warning, but that period was incredible. I mean, the reality is we lived and breathed the band. Rick and I we'd go into the studio and we'd stay up all night in the studio. Yeah. And that's where things like the Take a Long Line guitar solo came from. We'd be there and we'd start singing some of the solos. And I think that's why they're so memorable. I mean, Rick is a very melodic lead guitar player. You remember his leads. When we did France in 2015, we played this gig called Le Forum, and it was like full house. There's only 600 people, but they sang Rip's guitar solos. It was like they were part of the band. It was incredible.
0: Well, great chat with John Brewster from the Angels. And, of course, yes, they are touring. They will continue touring while ever they can actually hold those guitars, I think. If you want to take a listen to the whole interview, you can head over to iHeart app and look for Long Way to the Top with Shane Bryan. Coming up after the break, Prince and the Revolution and Kiss on the 80s at 8.
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3: 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A whole

0: You're on the 80s at 8. Shane Bryan with you, and that was One Night in Bangkok. Hard to believe now, but One Night in Bangkok actually started life as a stage musical. The song, of course, sung by Murray Head, comes from Chess, created by Tim Rice along with ABBA's Benny and Bjorn. It was never intended as a radio smash, but Murray's spoken word style and the unforgettable chorus helped turn the song about a chess tournament into a worldwide hit. The lyrics, of course, are packed with references to grandmasters, international competition, and, of course, Bangkok itself. In fact, you'll struggle to find another top 40 hit that mentions chess quite so often. Coming up after the break, a song from one of the greatest singer-songwriters of the 70s, Janice Ian.
1: Run to
0: Janice Ian first found fame at just 14 years of age, won a Grammy with At 17. A few years later, teamed up with legendary disco producer Giorgio Moroder for Fly Too High. That's next on the 80s at 8.
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0: That wraps up the 80s at 8 tonight. Tomorrow night, our classic 80s album is the defining John Lennon album, Double Fantasy. I'm just sitting here watching the wheels go round and round. It is the moment that changed everything, not just for John Lennon and Yoko, but the world. We'll take a look at the creation of Double Fantasy and the aftermath with John Lennon's death. That's coming up tomorrow night on the 80s at 8. Catch you then. Thanks for keeping me company.
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1: How big of a concern is this whole situation from your perspective?
2: I'm concerned for those families. Been out there numerous times. I still am getting a lot of phone calls to my electorate office. I really urge the Northern Territory Government to meet the Commonwealth halfway on this. The Northern Territory Government has spoken about a longer term plan for a facility over $40 million, which I think is something that can be talked about at a later point.
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1: The last correspondence I had from Malindjeri McCarthy was not, we will do this. 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
1: I don't know what it is about Macca's orange juice. 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
11: Hello.
10: And good morning, intern Pete.
11: Very good morning.
10: So we're trying to get intern Pete down to Melbourne this week so he can go and be tailgate Pete on Friday, because people are going to be down at the MCG tailgating from about 6 a.m. The game starts at 10:30 a.m, but obviously this is a big deal, and it's getting bigger every day. Every day there's more coverage about it. However, the way this company works is about three different people need to speak to Pete. Bear in mind, the old show used to just waste money. This is the opposite of that. Three different people need to verify if Pete can approve to fly here. If not, Pete is happy to drive his mum's blue Holden Commodore. Wow. Said, you won't make it, mate. You won't make it to the end zone, Pete.
11: It's got good stickers on it, though.
10: You can't drive here. What kind of company is this?
12: One return flight from Sydney to Melbourne.
10: Yes.
12: Come on.
11: Not bad, not bad. $1,200 one way. It's not bad, I thought, really, anyway, for the last minute.
10: Do you think it's high because of NFL? Because 50% of people are going to be out of state who are coming here.
11: I was just having
10: bloody hell. Well, definitely drive, mate.
11: How selfish
10: that you insist to be flown around this country.
12: What about the train?
11: Isn't there that flex bus or something?
10: Listen, guys, we're Australia's first ever national commercial radio show. 6 months in, we can't go. Let's get him a train pass.
11: Is there a bus?
10: Can he get the Greyhound?
12: Maybe someone could give him a lift if someone's driving down with a carpool. We could pay for half of the petrol,
10: Listen,
12: maybe.
10: Guys, we're 6 months into this national show.
12: And we're already out of money, I guess.
10: Yesterday, a delivery guy turned up, right? I recognised the last time I saw him was during lockdown. And he went, bloody hell, I thought the show's doing really well. You've downsized. Is everything okay?
3: Nice. None of your
11: You're living here now?
10: It's just like, I thought, you know, I'm reading the numbers are good. Is everything okay? I had to pay something. I said, are you going to be good for this?
3: No.
10: Do you need to put it on layaway? Now, I said everything's going great, and I said I'd say hello this morning to Colin at 6, because he's on the road at 6. He's now going to hear that one of the team are looking at driving to Melbourne.
13: I was right about the downside. In dire straits.
10: Things are not looking good for that show right now after 6 months. You're going to be on the plane. You're going to be on the plane, Pete.
11: Absolutely, for sure. If everything gets approved, which would be great. The tight side of the
10: dial. Depler.
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0: Christian O'Connell Show. Every Wednesday on the show, middle of the week, we ask you to rate your week so far out of five. Patsy, how's yours going so far?
1: Yeah, not so good. I'd say a 1 out of 5 at this point.
0: What?
1: Yeah, 1 out of 5, and it's due to one of the Chuckle Sisters, in fact.
0: Oh, I thought they just heaped chaos onto my life and the show.
1: Oh, no.
0: Oh, wow, they found a new mark.
1: Yes, it's infiltrating into Patsy's life. I have to say, though, very, very kindly, Tina Teens is helping me with my podcast in recording it. So we had an interview yesterday afternoon.
0: Got on your painter or?
1: No.
0: Oh, I don't just do that for free extra stuff.
1: Well, I thought you were
0: Tina.
1: Out of your pocket.
0: Tina. Tina, you okay? Is she making you work on a podcast now?
2: I'm not okay. It's traumatic.
1: Oh. So traumatic. Well, I'll tell you what was traumatic. So we are just training on the studio. When I say we, I mean Teens. So we did this interview yesterday, fantastic interview. I reckon it's one of the best ones I've done.
0: Great. So is this a new season?
1: Yeah, I'm doing series 3 of Rage Against the Menopause. Awesome. It's coming out in October. And I had a brilliant professor, very hard to secure this professor. She's brilliant. She's leading this world first study. Like, your breakthrough to get this interview. Anyway, she was fantastic. Anyway, Teens came in when we'd finished just to save off the interview for me. And she,
0: save off? I've never heard that phrase in 28 years of radio. Save it off?
1: Save it to the computer, so it's there, and label it for
0: right
1: editing.
0: Click. Tina, yeah. Right click on that. Right click. Yep, hard right drive. Click. Save local drive, actually.
1: Yeah, yeah, yeah. But she went a wider shade of pale, and I knew exactly what was going on.
0: Oh, no.
1: I said, Teens, are you okay? What's going on? Is it not there? She goes, oh, I forgot to hit the key.
0: Oh.
1: It actually and didn't record.
0: Patch, do you think she really forgot or she was?
1: Maybe. Anyway, she felt awful. I felt awful for her because we have all been there, right? We've all done it.
0: Yes.
1: We have all
0: done
1: it. And I said, you know what? It's cool. And Linda, my subject.
0: Do you know what? I'm going to be like this now, but the moment you're out of here, I'm on the phone to Caitlin.
1: No, it's not like that.
0: Is she a long-term member of this team? Where are we at? Where are we at contract-wise? Fee transfer at the end of the season? Fox are looking for a junior. Shove her over there. She'll probably get somewhere with Fev. He looks like he likes Greek food. Poor Tina. How? Now let's hear it from your point of view. You must have been terrified. Do you need to go into witness protection?
2: I wanted to die.
0: Of all the people.
2: It was horrible. She looked at me with these eyes and I just had to be like,
0: And those eyes are like raven's eyes.
1: Cut it out. This isn't no.
0: You literally went on an 8-year odyssey in 8 seconds.
2: I saw my life
0: without the bit on the beach with Charlize Theron.
1: You know what? We've all done it. We have all been there. Remember old mate Jack, who used to be on this show? Was it Amy Shark, his interview for his podcast?
0: Yes.
1: And he'd forgot.
0: She had a major sense of humour failure.
1: Everyone does it. And I had a fantastic, Linda, who I was interviewing, she said, you know what? I've got time. Let's just do it again. And it was a better interview because we were both more relaxed. Yeah, she was brilliant. So.
0: Well done, Tina. You know what that is? That is brilliant producing.
2: Thank you so much.
0: You knew she had a better one in her. Oh, dear. I accidentally forgot it. Why don't you do it again? But better, actually, Pats. And Professor Lady.
2: I thought I'd help the team out. I'm a good team player.
0: How quickly did your blood turn to ice?
2: Immediately. The second
1: she
2: I saw the pop-up was this little button, I was like, oh, no.
3: The record button.
1: It happens to everyone, seriously.
0: It's that record on, off.
1: The red button.
0: Everyone who's been working in radio in a while has one of these.
1: Yep.
0: Honestly, mine was after a 2-hour interview with Ricky Gervais in his office.
4: No.
0: And then as I left playing it back, I realised there was nothing. 2 hours. You don't waste that, man. He gave me his own time. It wasn't even for the radio show.
1: Oh, wow.
0: It was to launch his new podcast.
1: Oh.
0: And he was going to be the first guest. 2 hours of that. He's a very busy man. And I'll tell you one thing about Ricky. He doesn't suffer fools gladly. There was no ambiguity about how he felt.
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0: Christian O'Connell Show. All right, extra time waster. Rio's favourite day of the year is Geek Movies. No. He's so happy. Skipped in today. How were the lads yesterday?
1: It was Star Trek Day yesterday,
0: so you had your live action role play you do twice a week on a Tuesday and Thursday.
1: I don't even know.
0: How were the lads last night, huh?
1: The lads, there are no lads.
0: A couple of frothies.
1: Absolutely not.
0: What, were you dressed up as Spock, or did you go full Nimoy?
1: I don't.
0: And that's your password on computers, full Nimoy.
1: I am a cool guy.
0: Oh,
1: I don't.
0: Such a nerd
1: I
0: thing to say.
1: I don't partake in such a thing.
0: Own it.
1: I'm not going to own
0: it. It's a lovely part of
1: I
0: you.
1: I disown it.
0: Come on.
1: Don't own anything.
0: All right, Geek Movies today. Up for grabs. $250 worth of Flowers for Everyone vouchers. 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The goals yesterday we had for Geek Movies. School of Spock. See, first one to laugh.
1: Damn it.
0: He loves it.
1: Trap.
0: He's mad for
1: That's
0: it. It's not a trap. I just read it out.
1: It's a trap.
0: Amanda had When Harry Highpence Met Sally. Elliot had LARP LARP Land. Stop trying to fight the laughter. Stuart had Zach and Miri Make a Website. He can't find it any longer. Dylan had Cling It On.
1: That is very good.
0: All right, some more I've got then. These are Geek Movies. Rio, brother, we're out there.
1: Bronze a million.
0: Not the Doors, the Commodores 64. Oh, if you know, you know. If you know, you know.
1: Silver Plus.
0: Four Eyes Wide Shut.
1: Gold.
0: Different movie. Tommy at those parties with glasses. Who's that in the dark? I can't see. Let me just get my bifocals. Head or High Pants?
1: Silver.
0: A Few Good Mensa.
1: Gold.
0: Finding Nimoy.
1: Oh, gold. That is very good.
0: See, he loves that one. He's giving me extra points because it's his favourite character. Crouching Tiger, Hidden Dungeons and Dragons.
1: Silver Plus.
0: And Freddy Got Action Figures.
1: Very good. That is Gold Plus. Wow.
0: Why is the phrase action figures funny? Made me chuckle this morning. I was like, why is the phrase action figures making me laugh?
1: It's the geekiest thing you could possibly own, I think, is an action figure.
0: All right, Rio, what have you got? Geek Movies.
1: Meet the Spockers.
0: Oh, that's very good. He knows this sort of stuff, you see. He's going to do very well. Another gold, Rio.
1: I Know What CPU Did Last Summer.
0: Oh, what does that stand for? So the rest of us are non-geeks. What's a CPU?
1: Computer processing.
0: Right. Oh, okay.
2: Nerd! And finally, that, Rio.
1: Bluetooth Lagoon.
0: Well done. Gold. Gold. You're doing really well. Really well. Oh, the lads tomorrow night.
1: Go to the
0: They'll be high-fiving you all across the way they do it. The way they high-five each other, they do this, the old Star Trek one.
3: Nano. Oh, Rio, very good on the radio. We loved it. Gallifrey 5 is the code word to get into the club.
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0: Christian O'Connell Show, extra time waster. We're looking for your geek movies. Right in Rio's wheelhouse, been begging me all year, please, can we do something? I know everyone's excited about the NFL, but in my community, it's all about, it's Star Trek week, you know?
1: They're stealing our thunder.
0: They really are, aren't they? The big jocks. It's the. It's an age-old story. The stuff in you in lockers down at the MCG Friday morning. Wedgies all round. 49ers offering free wedgies to geeks if you want to come. All righty. If I had Lego, I'd brick you.
1: Gold.
0: Tim's put in brackets, Christian, Lego is very nerdy, in my opinion, but I'll let Rio be the judge of that. He already has, Tim. There's something about Rio.
1: There's something cool about Rio, if that's what you mean.
0: Absolutely, absolutely own it.
1: Gold.
0: Well done. Who's that? That's Paul. Elon Kane Polly.
1: Silver plus.
0: Christian, pass this on to Rio. I didn't know he was a fellow LARPer. Welcome to come down Friday night to Swordcraft. Be there by 7 p.m. He would not last a full two-hour game.
1: I have seen them down, actually not too far from me. Is that the people that dress up in medieval outfits and then they joust and stuff like that?
0: See, you know an awful lot about it. You're a LARP denier.
1: I've seen them.
0: Yeah. It's calling you. Conan the Librarian.
1: Gold.
0: Spock to the future.
1: Silver.
0: Pie Hard.
1: Silver.
0: The Dark Knight.
1: Gold.
0: Get him to the geek.
1: Gold.
0: Oh, that's very good, David. Well done. I know what coding you did last summer.
1: Silver plus.
0: The hills have pocket organizers. There's a phrase from the past.
1: Gold plus.
0: Dude, where's my starship?
1: Silver.
0: 10 things I hate about R2-D2.
1: Gold.
0: Oh, Alf, that's very good. Christian, not BMX bandits, but basement bandits.
1: Gold.
0: Brock, well done. Christian, not Captain Phillips, but Captain Physics.
1: Silver.
0: The Shawshank Retainer.
1: Silver plus.
0: National Lampoon's Anime House.
1: Silver.
0: We built a CPU.
1: Silver.
0: And Tech Story.
1: Gold.
0: All right, who is winning the flowers? Thanks to flowers for everyone.
1: The hills have pocket organizers.
0: There you go. You are today's winner. Brand new time waste this morning, 8:30. Your picnic bands.
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Christian O'Connell's show. The big thing on the show at the moment, one AFL fan, one NRL fan getting $8,000 upgrades to your crib. 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

0: 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Up for grabs. 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Brand new 85-inch TV, soundbar, Ninja air fryer, Vintech bar fridge, Ninja slushy machine, and a brand new barbecue worth $8,000. One of these upgrades goes to an NRL fan, one goes to an AFL fan. Now, we only launched this on Monday. Already, we're getting entries from you guys. Thank you so much. We appreciate this. You've got to work a bit harder than the secret sound. That's the radio stations that think their listeners are thick. They just pay you a noise and they go, hey, thicky, reckon you know what this is? We know you're a bit smarter than that. You can do this and you are. The entries we've already had in just, well, the last 2 days are incredible. First of all, let's go to this. Kylie can hold a tune. This is great. She's a sad, beleaguered Bombers fan. If you're not familiar with the Bombers track record this year, a huge two wins. Huge two wins. Imagine the Americans here this week trying to work that out. What do you mean? They play a whole season, they won two games? They must be shit-outs. Anyway, Carla's made this song. Kylie's made this song. Christian, I've only got a 65-inch TV with no surround sound. The barbecue is on the fritz, and I'd really love to have some of those Ninja products to spoil the kids. Christian, we last won a premiere in 2000. Last this season, this is my song.
1: They say we're finished. They say we're done.

0: That is outstanding. Yeah. Brilliant. Brilliant voice as well. Really good. That is Kylie DeRage. Bombers fan there for the win. Very, very good. Thank you for doing that. Brad is a mad. He's a barracks for the Roosters. His TV screen is cracked. He doesn't have a slushy maker, soundbar, air fryer or barbecue. Forced this year. Last winner premiership 2019. This is brilliant as well.
1: All right, stop. Collaborate and listen. The finals are here. A brand new competition. Broncos. They won it last year. They're already gone. And the Roosters are here. Panthers and Cleary this week. We'll dispatch them first because we're at a peak. Cowboys, Sharks and Dolphins are there. And the Rabbits, Wars and Knights can try if they dare. The Book of Feuds will have a new chapter. But Latrell and his boys to the Chooks, they do not matter. The Roosters, when they win, we will crow. With a 2V air fryer and a soundbar, I will go. Throw in a ninja and a big barbecue and a winning grand final dance, I will do. Go, you Roosters.
0: Brad Bishop, outstanding. Outstanding. These are brilliant. And now, just to really demonstrate, this isn't, even though both of those, Brad and Kylie, they've got good voices. It's not really a talent competition. It's about fans. It's about passion. Yeah, Bombers fan, only getting two wins, but her song was an anthem of hope and, dare I say, delusion. And that's what is needed to be a sports
2: so
0: fan.
2: True.
0: You have to be deluded. Maybe this time we might win. Probably not, but it doesn't matter. You still got to show up and represent and watch your team. So it's not really a talent competition. It's about something, I think, bigger than that. And to demonstrate that, today, the Chuckle Sisters have made a song. And I'll be honest, it's hard on the ears. It is.
3: It's been hard for Kylie to watch the Bombers. It's going to be hard for us to listen to this.
0: We're all going to hold our hands collectively all around Australia right now and get through this together. Rio has constantly been going into Lockie, who had to produce this yesterday. Worst day at work for anyone in Australia yesterday. Even if you work in a shit farm, you had a better day than our audio. Well, that's his audio equivalent of one of those. Rio must have gone in three times in the last 10 minutes going, shall I just get, to shorten it. We've shortened as much as we can. This ain't great. But it's the spirit of Pimp Up My Crib. The Chuckle Sisters.
4: We'd wanna win it all.
0: It starts bad. Well. I mean, we might as well just... Come on, everyone.
3: Maybe even shorter Lockie.
0: Shorter Lockie. Just the last 2 seconds. Okay.
4: We'd wanna win it all.
0: Shorter Lockie. Just the last 2 seconds. Okay.

0: us more.
1: Don't bring my name into it. Do not bring my name into this. How dare you, ladies? Sounds like they're doing on the Rosé. It's midnight at a karaoke bar somewhere. We don't need to be. Is it over?
2: Oh, I think we got through it.
1: Well done, everyone. Well done, us. Well done, us. Well done, us. The spirit of Pimp Up My Crib. Write your own words to any song about your team. 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

0: Christian O'Connell Show. Every Wednesday, we ask you to rate your week so far. In the middle of the week, rate your week. How's it going so far out of five? What's it for you, Rio?
1: I'm going to say 4 stars at the moment because it would be 5 stars, but I really had to work for every single one of those stars yesterday. Tickets to the Ashes in England came out last night at 8 p.m. And I was just, 7:30, I was ready, had everything to go, then realised it's only tickets for UK citizens, not for dirty Aussie foreigners like myself.
0: You should have come to me.
1: I should have.
0: I'm Jason Bourne. I got 2 passports.
1: So I had to essentially create almost a fake identity. I created a fake, well, a real UK bank account under my name. Oh. Then I had to join the Middlesex.
2: A lot of trouble.
0: Did you have to join the Middlesex?
1: I joined the Middlesex County Cricket Club.
3: Oh, my.
1: As a full member, I've got a monthly debit, direct debit account now set up to my UK bank account. And I did it all just in time and managed to get tickets.
0: What incredible creative accounting. And I get it. If you're an Ashes fan, you're a cricket fan, going out to England to experience, you know what it's like if you've been to the test here, you know, at the MCG, but going there, it's incredible because you see the other side of it.
1: Yes, yeah, you're in enemy territory as
0: well. Yes, now you know what it's like for me.
1: Every single day.
0: Every single day. Every morning between 6 and 9.
1: Yeah.
0: So it's the Ashes.
2: Oh,
0: that is incredible. I bet you're excited.
1: I can't wait. This is a real bucket list item for me.
0: It's
1: and
0: brilliant.
1: I cannot wait.
0: So you've got the history of those grounds. Same with the MCG, but just different the way they are and all the rules and regulations. And also what it's like, you've been to the UK before, even like after the tests and stuff like that, all the local pubs, you've got the rival fans, you've got the Australians and the Poms all drinking together. The atmosphere is incredible.
1: Love that. And I saw, actually, speaking of different rules, for Lords, as I was going through to get my tickets for that, they asked me if I wanted to buy a Lord's tie I could get in.
0: Get the tie. You can always spot the Aussies. They've got T-shirts on with a tie over the top. I'm not joking.
1: We weren't ready for
0: and this. That's you guys dressing up. That's top hats and tails.
1: That's our tuxedo.
0: Putting on a touch of the Ritz. The Australian tuxedo. Yes. T-shirt with a tie on the top. Do it. Hey, congratulations. How exciting.
1: Thanks. Yeah, I can't wait. Yeah. June can't come fast enough.
0: God. Even just the talk of the Ashes, all it gets from me is PTSD. It's always a tough time of the year. Tough time of the year. Pete, what's it for you? Intern Pete, how's your week going, sir?
4: I think I'm closing in on a 4 out of 5. So far, so good. So we're about 7 days ago, I did a marathon, and I think my body has fully recovered. Some say it might take
0: a few weeks. I doubt your brain
4: has.
0: 7 days ago was Wednesday. It was about 9 or 10 days ago on a Sunday.
4: Oh, yeah. Oh, you're right, actually. I've completely mucked up the math.
0: Listen, you ran it. I didn't run it. So, you know, it's obviously taking its toll.
4: No, it's good. And then the other great news is I think I found another side hustle that could make me 10 grand in a matter of a few days.
0: What are you doing?
4: Which is great. Well, remember,
0: selling Rio's Ashes tickets?
4: Yeah, maybe.
0: It worked out where to hack his UK bank account.
4: Do you remember how I accidentally took 2 medals from the Sydney Marathon? I accidentally got one.
0: You didn't accidentally, deliberately.
4: Yes, because it's such a monumental medal where it's got
0: Why not have two?
4: Yeah, why not have two? It's got the Munich.
0: One for the ballroom and one just for wearing out and about.
4: The wrong Allianz Stadium. And I found that someone's got one on eBay for sale, $10,000.
0: Whoa! Yeah. I don't understand. Why would someone pay that kind of money for a one they didn't do? What did they gain? What do they do with it?
4: Look, I question that too, because they obviously someone's buying it who didn't do the marathon for starters. So that's a lie. But these, I mean, there's only 40,000 of these medals out there that has got the wrong Allianz Stadium. So someone has
1: that's
4: seen
1: quite a lot.
4: Yeah,
1: 40,000. I mean, not exactly scarce.
0: It's not, is it?
4: No, but I don't. As a marathon runner or someone who's done a couple now, like I don't want to lose that medal. Do you know what I mean? Like I earned that. So I've got the
1: you
4: spare.
1: Earned one of them.
0: Yeah. Okay.
4: Thank you. Yeah, you're right. You're absolutely right. So wish me luck with that for today. And then the week's going to finish off well because we're going to be broadcasting live from the NFL or a car park, or at least anyway, on Friday, which is going to be great.
0: Yeah. So. The twitchy lawyers of this roster, we don't have the broadcast rights. Car park.
4: Yeah.
0: That's what you're hearing all the promotional trails. We are live from the MCG car park.
1: The American sports event.
0: Or even, I worry that after 9 today, we'll get a phone call. We can't even say MCG. We don't have the rights for that. We can only say we are live from a car park this Friday. Tune in to hear Car Park Friday. It's our R&B Friday. Car Park Friday. It's a vibe. It's the scene. I am really, the success of this week will all be determined what happens after tomorrow's show. Tomorrow, I'm reunited with a dear friend and a former colleague of the show, the one and only, one of the most beautiful human beings in the world, Shane Crawford.
1: Oh.
0: Just genuinely one of the kind, actually was the first friend and phone number I ever made when I moved to Australia.
1: Oh, wow. I didn't know that.
0: He was doing that TV show. He doesn't do it anymore. Postcards. And me and him hit it off like a house on fire. We were filming for the day. And bless him, at the end of the day, you know, when we met, he didn't know who I was. He gave me a lift home. And he gave me his phone number. And we became friends. This literally was one of the earliest friends I made here and that. So Crawford and I hired him. He was our footy correspondent. Then we had to fire him because he wasn't actually interested in talking about footy. I remember one Friday when I realised, maybe time to say goodbye, Crawford. Was like, hey, let's talk about this weekend's games. And he went, must we? And he always used to bring in a notepad with no notes.
1: Right.
0: There were no notes. But anyway, I'm going on to his TV show, House of Wellness, talk about my book. And so I got sent yesterday the questions that Crawford will be asking me. And having worked with him before, he will not be sticking to this. Whatever you say to him before the TV show and the taping, this is not what he'll ask me. So really, I kind of feel like a hostage situation going into Croft's own lair tomorrow, the House of Wellness. So I think it comes out, it's pre-recorded, so it's about half 10 tomorrow morning.
1: Right.
0: And so I think it's on about 2 or 3 weeks' time. You'll probably be able to see, when you watch it, you'll know what my internal monologue is. Where's he going now with this? Where are we going? But I cannot wait.
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7: 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They're touring next year. I'll update the latest music news, and Belladonna from Stevie Nicks is our classic album double.
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0: Christian O'Connell Show. Christian, earlier this morning, I heard Rio say that CPU stands for Computer Processing Unit. It's incorrect. It actually stands for Central Processing Unit. Jared, he is kicking himself.
1: I'm not a geek, so I wouldn't know such a thing.
0: No,
1: I'm
0: he not is a geek. Kicking himself. No, he waits. He's back with the lads tomorrow night at LARP Club. Christian, rate my week 5 out of 5 for me. Today is my last day at work before I take annual leave off to the Cook Islands for my 50th next week. Lisa, Christian, my week sucks so far. I give it 2 out of 5.
2: No. Oh.
0: My husband has influenza, but it's man flu on steroids. Me and my girls can't hack being in the house with him. Wowee, how quickly we said goodbye to Father's Day.
1: They're the victim in this situation.
0: Emma, Christian, my week so far, 5 out of 5. The weather is turning and going for walks in the sun again is such a simple pleasure that it can lift a week and a mood. Bit of you said, Emma. Plus, meal prep for the whole week, so less time cooking, more time for leisure and fun. Leisure time feels like an old-fashioned phrase, doesn't it?
3: Yes.
0: What do you do with your leisure time?
3: Yes.
0: Does anyone have hobbies these days?
1: Hmm.
0: Don't tell me we're spending too long on our phones that we don't have. Someone asked me the day what hobbies I have, and I was like, none.
1: Stamp collecting.
0: What's happened? Like, do you remember when people used to have hobbies?
3: Yeah.
0: What would you say is yours, Pats?
3: Oh.
0: We don't have hobbies, do we?
3: No, I don't.
0: Too busy. If your parents, you're too busy anyway.
3: Yeah, that's it. I'd say like wandering through antique shops, but I don't even do that anymore.
1: Remember you were going to buy a church, Patsy?
3: I would love to buy a church. I would still love to buy a church to live in, like a little weekender. You know, it's my
1: dream. That could be a hobby.
4: Sorry.
3: Could it? I couldn't do it up, though.
4: Church buying.
3: Yeah.
0: Yeah, I actually regret I asked now.
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7: Christian O'Connell's show. Turns out quite a few of you do have hobbies. Intern Pete, would you say kayaking is a hobby for you or side hustle?
8: Yeah, side hustle. Hobby. Yeah, I've got a few hobbies. I'm a bit of a hobbyist, I guess you could say. I'm into kayaking. I'm into running. Play a bit of guitar. I can play a couple little songs. I'm going to a new hobby this weekend, Aura Battles. I don't know if you guys have heard about Aura Battles yet, but there are new things taking off.
7: What's this?
8: Oh, it's a mixture of basically dance, rap, fashion walk-offs, and just internet nonsense. And you battle it out against another person, and however the crowds go crazy, if they go crazy for you, you win.
7: Oh, what fun. Are you competing?
8: No, I'm not going to compete. I'm just going to go and have a look at it before I go to a wedding on Saturday afternoon. So, yeah.
9: You should compete. You've got fashion. You've got charisma.
7: I don't know many that could go up against the aura of intern Pete.
9: No way.
8: No, aura battles is apparently the new thing. Oh, and by the way,
7: I'm so middle-aged, I thought you meant aura rings.
8: No, not at all.
7: Hey, what's your readiness score?
8: It's
7: mine's
8: really
7: 52.
9: It's your blood oxygen.
7: I might start organising my aura battles.
9: Oh, I got a 65.
8: Oh, that's like broadcast. Yes.
7: Oh, let us know how that goes. That sounds fun. Christian, my hobby is a father of two boys, 10 and 6. I play golf twice a year. Does that count?
10: Yeah.
7: Christian Cameron here. My wife and I, we put LED lights on Lego sets. Mainly houses, cars and trucks. Christian, this isn't my hobby, but I had a friend... I'm no longer a friend with you. Used to collect fingernails.
10: Oh, yuck.
9: Oh, not a hobby. Oh.
7: That's actually frightening.
9: That's a red flag.
7: You'd unfriend that person. You just would. Hobbies, Christian. I started jigsaw puzzles a few years ago. This is Richard. Of some of my favorite album covers. You love this. Oh, cool. I wish I've bought many jigsaws. I'm afraid to say I will spend days doing the edges. And then in my mind, once the edges are done, it's done. Oh. That middle bit is too complicated for me. I'm like, I'm out.
9: I got the corners.
7: Got the corners. This jigsaw is now done. That middle bit is...
9: My partner loves puzzling. He's a big puzzler, but he's a very also kind man, but he turns into a psycho with puzzling. Will not let me touch it. Will not let me near it. Only time has ever
7: got, I've got the
9: me.
7: Mat, that green yes, sort of felt
9: yes,
7: mat.
9: Yeah, that you fold
7: yes,
9: up.
7: You fold up.
9: Yes.
7: Christian, my hobby is astronomy. Some stargazing along with discovering the universe, what's in it and what it's made of. Well, you got an Australian doing that? And teaching at our...
9: Hey, we had the dish.
7: And what's happened since that? what are you doing with the dish? Why don't I have a little peekaboo out there, guys, okay? Pick up some binos or a telescope. Don't leave it to listener Catherine having a little stargazing out there, trying to see the little green men that could be waving at us right now, trying to get in touch. I'm very late to the party at this hobby, Christian. I took it up in my 50s, but I'm having a ball discovering my inner space geek. That's from Catherine. All right, coming up next.

0: Every Wednesday on the show, we look for your stories and we celebrate them of coincidence and chance. We call it What Are the Odds?
1: I've got a mate and his wife, both coppers. His ute got stolen a few months later. Sees one advertised and they're looking at the cover on the back and they look at some stitching that they knew that they'd done. And they thought, this is our ute. They come back with the coppers and they busted a power ring in the end.
2: Both of my daughters have the same freckle on the same hand as each other and the same spot as me.
3: I was going to a New Year's Eve party. It was a fancy dress party. I was dressed as Russell Coit, full Russell Coit regalia, and pull up into the bottle shop. In the car in front of me is Glenn Robbins, the guy who plays Russell Coit.
0: We are blessed with these stories. I forgot about that one. Outstanding. This email here, amazing story from Lisa. To Christian and team, a friend told me a story. As soon as he told me, I thought, this is a story for Christian, What Are the Odds? My friend was on a holiday in Bali and borrowed a book from the book library at the hotel. When he opened the book, a photo fell out. He was astonished to find it was a photo of his older sister from when she was younger. There was also some writing in the book he recognised as her handwriting. Of course, this would arouse some curiosity. He contacted his sister. It turns out she had been in Bali 40 years prior and had left the book behind at a completely different hotel.
4: Oh, that's crazy.
0: Not realising she'd left a photo of herself, she'd been using it as a makeshift bookmark.
4: What
0: are the odds that the very same book would end up in her brother's hand 40 years later in a completely different hotel? Lisa, this is an incredible... Anyone else getting goosebumps?
5: Yeah.
0: That is an incredible story. Lisa, thank you so much for sharing that. All right, what have you got? Have you got a story for us of a coincidence and chance? The lines are open now.
6: I'm tired, Grandpa.
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10: Katie Wolf is your voice in the territory.
4: We can all agree that our paramedics do a phenomenal job, but if they are not funded adequately, and I get that this is years in the making, the fact is right now you guys are in power. How quickly can this get sorted so we do not wind up in a situation where anybody else laying on the floor waiting and our paramedics are unable to get there because there simply are not enough of them?
11: We've put that $10 million through already, which has got more vans on the road. We are in the final touches of the deal. And that's obviously a backwards and forwards between St. John's and the Northern Territory government.
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31: It's showtime.
32: Well, hello there, Amanda. I was a little bit worried there for a minute. I thought I'd left my parking light on my motorcycle, and I sent you a text because I got to work here before you, and I sent you a text, can you just check to see if my parking light is on my bike because I don't want to finish the show and have a flat battery.
33: Have you checked your phone? Because by the time I got your message, I was in the lift and it was too late for me to look, and I said to you, I'm in the lift, I can't look.
32: And you'd say, what, you ride a motorbike? So anyway, I just went down in the lift. We were on the 16th floor.
33: Yeah.
32: I went down in the lift. I went down there. Checked the bike, everything was tickety-boo, got back in the lift, and then it felt probably about half a second, 2 seconds, but it didn't move. And I would imagine if I was trapped in that lift.
33: Well, I did have a bit of a tinker. I'm surprised it worked so well.
32: With the lift?
33: Yeah. The maintenance guy and I said, can you just keep him out for half an hour?
32: Right.
33: But is this
32: and
33: your,
32: what would you do?
33: Is this your version
32: get
33: of...
32: Get Carl Stephan. No, have you got
33: he's got some time on his hands. Would this be your version, leaving your bike light on, of leaving the oven on? I often think I've left the garage door open. I think we've spoken about this.
32: That's the worst.
33: I heard about the number of times I drive around my block just to check if my garage door's open. And even if I see it's closed, I think, can I trust what I've just seen? There is a technique, apparently, where when you close the garage door, you go, Bragark! You make a parrot noise or you make a loud noise. So you think, yes, I've made that loud noise. I remember doing it.
32: Or you get the automatic close feature. So once you go out, it automatically closes.
33: I've never heard of such
32: a thing. We had one of those on my old house, but my wife would leave the garage like she was leaving the bat cave. You know, the driving around, the door would be open.
33: So it would just automatically close.
32: Well, yes, you'd hope, but then you come home and all your stuff's just on display.
33: Yeah, yeah, yeah. There's too much anxiety involved in that.
32: Yep.
33: I'd rather go, bagurk!
32: I'm going to stick to the bagurk.
33: Yeah, stick to the bagurk.
32: That's a good idea. Yeah. That's a good tip to be getting into the day.
33: Indeed.
32: Have you been following this algorithm thing, Albo and his algorithm?
33: Well,
32: Albo's algo?
33: I think they're mooting some very interesting changes to the algorithm. Emma Gillespie will give us all the information about that.
32: I watched Raygun last night, the Raygun documentary on Netflix.
33: About Ronald Reagan?
32: No. No, about Rachel Gunn.
33: I was going to watch it this weekend. You watched
32: it's
33: it
32: worth
33: last
32: watching.
33: Night? I've got some thoughts about it. Okay, we'll talk about that.
32: And we can't do anything until we do the Fast Five. It's Jonesy and Amanda driving you home for Jam Nation.

0: Hello there, it's Jonesy Demander. Wednesday, the 9th of September, driving you home with...
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2: Fast Five.
0: The Fast Five, five questions. Can you go all the way and answer all five questions correctly? If you do that, Amanda will say...
4: Well, if you answer question five correctly, you get a $250 Bevels Jewellery gift voucher. That's got to be good.
0: Could be you, Andrew of Cronulla.
4: Hello, Andrew.
5: How are you?
4: I'm very well. How are you going?
5: I'm good, Jonesy. I was down the beach this morning and I thought it was you laying on the rocks in your sperm suit, but it was a seal.
0: Thank you, Andrew.
4: Dare I ask what kind of suit that was?
5: If you've seen him dressed up in that bloody suit that he wears, like, yeah. God almighty.
4: Oh, okay, what suit are you talking about? Your wetsuit?
0: Just a normal wetsuit, Andrew. What would you have me wear?
5: Oh, well, boardies, mate. Come on.
0: Oh, boy, it depends if it's
5: show
0: cold.
5: Your muscles.
4: Oh, that's where we run into trouble, Andrew.
0: This is what you like. Oh, okay. What are you going to join Andrew's side?
4: Andrew, here's the question. Question number one. On Friday, the MCG will host a regular season game of which sport for the very first time in Australia?
5: NFL.
4: NFL. Yes, we're going to. It's the Los Angeles Rams taking on the San Francisco 49ers. There's been so much fun watching the players take part in the food, the drink, the culture, the language, where are the kangaroos, all of that kind of stuff. There's a journo who's with them who's been documenting all his food, and it's just brilliant.
0: And Christian McCaffrey, he just loves our coffee.
6: It's been great. Yeah, the coffee's unbelievable. I don't know why nobody talked about that as much as they should have beforehand.
4: Someone slipped him a Pablo.
0: We take for granted how good coffee, not just in Melbourne, but all of Australia. You go to 7-Eleven, you get a decent coffee. You go to America, and it's just slop.
4: Yeah.
0: It's terrible stuff.
4: When I grew up, Mum used to have the Pablo, which was coffee essence, really.
0: Mm-hmm.
4: But she'd put it into the tins of International Roast so that it seemed a bit more posh. It was a confusing time for me.
0: Andrew, let's play Riff Raff.
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4: Okay, Andrew, what song has this riff?

0: Andrew? 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
0: wetsuit.
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0: I'll wear a tighter wetsuit for you, Andrew. 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Next time I'm down the beach. 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

0: Hello there, it's Jonesy Demanda driving you home. Good afternoon to you.
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0: Fast five. Fast five.
4: Question number two. Let's play another jingle. It's riff raff.
0: What are you doing?
5: Give me a riff raff backstage.
6: Oh, riff raff everywhere.
7: Got you, I understand. Got to keep out the riff raff.
0: Emily is in Dalliston.
4: Hi, Emily.
0: Dalliston, old Dalliston.
8: Hey, how are we?
0: Good, how are you?
4: Thank you. Now, Andrew, our previous caller, kind of guessed the song name, but he got the band wrong. What song features this riff?
0: Any answers there, Emily?
8: Yes, is it Rosanna by Toto?
4: By Toto, that's
0: Toto.
4: It. Toto is the name of a very famous toilet brand in Japan.
0: Is it really?
4: Yeah, flushed with success.
0: Not tat.
4: They want to be number one on the charts, not number two. I don't know why they don't use that in their kind of promotional work.
0: Any ideas there, Emily, why they don't use that?
8: Not sure. Okay.
4: Question number three. This is multiple choice. King Wilhelm Alexander of the Netherlands has secretly performed what second job for many decades? Is he A, an airline pilot, B, a fireman, C, a swimming pool lifesaver? A, B, or C?
8: C.
4: No, it's not a swimming pool lifesaver.
0: Michael's in Indenza Park.
4: Hi, Michael.
9: Hello.
4: Hello. So this is, talk about a working royal, King Wilhelm Alexander of the Netherlands. He secretly performed what second job for many decades, an airline pilot or a fireman?
9: Airline pilot.
4: Yeah, he said he's rarely recognised while he's in the uniform. So there you go.
0: Well, because he'd be flying the plane.
4: Yeah.
0: And then so when he was the king, did he mention that he was a pilot?
4: I don't know.
0: How do you know a pilot's in the room?
4: Tell me.
0: Don't worry, they'll tell you.
4: You come from a family of pilots and you're the big blabber.
0: No, they never shut up about it. They make me do it. Which video game series includes the Ocarina of Time?
4: No, you're barking up the wrong tree
0: Michael,
4: there.
0: We both know. Everyone knows you're wrong.
4: Let's save all a bit of time. Hello, Amy of Seven Hills. How are you?
10: Hi, good, thanks.
4: There's a video game series that includes the Ocarina of Time. I don't know if I'm speaking English, but apparently these are words.
0: Donald Trump's just had a crack at one of his AI things.
4: Has he? So what video game series would it be?
10: Ooh, I'm thinking it's The Legend of Zelda.
4: Yes, it is.
0: You know it. This is question five, Amy.
4: Here we go, Amy, the big final question.
0: What major tennis tournament is underway in New York?
10: Oh, I don't know. I have no idea.
4: Have a guess. A major tennis tournament? Nope, Jonesy's saying time's up.
0: Well, you know, what is it with you? Is it not everyone gets a prize? You got to know the answers to this
4: stuff.
0: Okay. You don't see it happen on Tipping Point. You don't see it happening on all the other quiz shows.
4: All right, Brendan.
0: Steve.
4: Bully. Might get a bit of PTSD.
0: Let's welcome to Amanda's Nice Space Show. Everyone gets a prize. Steve's in Mascot.
4: Hello, Steve.
11: Hello.
4: Hello. Which major tennis tournament is underway in New York right now?
11: US Open.
0: There
4: US
0: it is.
4: Open.
0: That's what it's going to be. Concise, precise, correct winner. Congratulations, Steve. You've won the Jam Pack, a $250 Bevels jewellery gift voucher. Don't miss Bevel's iconic Diamond Rush sale, Saturday the 12th of September. Steve, anything you'd like to add?
11: I love to thank you guys. Love listening to your station. Have a great day.
4: Thank you, Steve.
0: That's textbook praise as well.
4: Thank you, Steve. Well, coming up in the next half hour, TikTok.
0: If all the listeners could be like Steve.
4: TikTok Tucker. We're going to start with a breakfast cereal, but we're going to make something savoury out of it. It might end up being unsavoury. I'm not sure.
0: I'm looking forward to it. It's coming up. It's Jonesy Demanda driving you home for Jam Nation.
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0: Hello there, it's Jonesy and Amanda driving you home. It's Wednesday. That means it's TikTok Tucker Day.
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9: Gonna make you go yuck.
0: It's where Amanda and I share a microphone, and I'm happy for it. No, I'm not. I'm just doing the DJ stuff, and then you can do your talent-y bits.
10: Oh, this is where we make recipes you may have seen on TikTok. This is from a guy, an Australian guy called Toby Wilson, who I follow on socials, and he often makes things from old Australian cookbooks, and some of them are horrendous, and he'll acknowledge that. This one he thinks is pretty good. It's Weet-Bix gnocchi. So it's taking classic Aussie Weet-Bix but making a pasta sauce with them, or a pasta with them.
0: I like when Gem Y Rice says gnocchi. Go and say gnocchi.
11: Gnocchi.
10: You're hoping he's going to say gnocchi, weren't you? So we start with 7 Weet-Bix. There's a couple of steps in this process. Mm-hmm. 1, 2, 3, 4, 5, 6, 7. We break up the Weet-Bix in the bowl. 7 Weet-Bix. I add boiled water to this. And the point is I've got boiled water, eggs and flour. Mm. And to make kind of like a porridgey paste. Watch your hands. I'm about to pour boiling water.
0: I've got some good ASMR.
10: Okay, all right, that'll do. I need to pour this in now. Okay, I'm adding. How much do you reckon about that?
0: That looks like about a cup of hot water.
10: No, that wasn't a cup. I don't think. Well, you think that's
0: you put
10: a good
0: your
10: amount?
0: Hands in there. It's boiling
10: I'm supposed to stir it all up. I'm going to use a knife.
0: Isn't it bad luck to stir with a knife?
10: I've never heard that. So I'm stirring. You do that because I.
0: It's bad luck though.
10: Add to boiled water. Now we add in 2 cups. Two eggs. You ready?
0: Yep.
10: 2 eggs are going in. There's 1 egg. And here's another egg. I think we might need a spoon, or you're okay with that?
0: Yeah.
10: Another egg. And then we add a cup of flour. Ready for the cup of flour?
0: Well, you're really going quickly on this.
10: Well, we kind of have to, or else you'll say I'm going too slowly. Mm. Let me get my hands in there.
0: Get your hands in there.
10: Okay, so I'm going to
0: just... Nonna used to make.
10: Oh, it is hot. Boiling water. Okay. Yep. Can you move out of the way? Thank you. Sure. So I'm mashing, I'm going to munch all this up. Once I've done that, what you can do is get some of that flour and put it all over the desk, please. I know you don't like to do this. We've got to make a floured surface so I can roll it into a log.
0: I hate this.
10: Oh, it's hot too.
0: Yeah, because it's hot.
10: Okay, hurry up.
0: I've got it on my fingers. Okay. Right here. Just a liberal amount?
10: Can you get my microphone out of the flour? Okay.
0: That's as liberal as you get, eh?
10: So we just... I don't even know what that means. So...
0: Righto.
10: Now, we just are going to roll this into some big kind of pasta log.
0: Okay, like a dough.
10: Like a dough. And then I'm going to roll it into some long stringy bits and chop them up so they're like gnocchi.
0: Yep.
10: What do you think?
0: It looks like of a gnocchi consistency.
10: It's actually coming together quite well, considering.
0: Yeah. Okay.
10: All right, well, we'll come back.
0: Well, you keep doing that.
10: I'll keep doing this.
0: You keep kneading it.
10: All right.
0: And we'll come back and see how it's all going.
10: All right.
0: On the other side of this. It's Jonesy and Amanda driving you home for Jam Nation.

0: Hello there, it's Jonesy Demander driving you home. It's TikTok Tucker Wednesday.
1: You hungry?
2: TikTok. I enjoy cooking bacon and stop working with flour. You're
3: making slap.
4: What are you?
5: An idiot sandwich.
2: Gonna make you go yuck.
0: When we last slept, Mum and Nana, Amanda, behind, hey Nonna, she's making the old time gnocchi.
6: I'm making Weet-Bix gnocchi. And the whole time those songs have been playing, you've been upsetting everyone on the team because you've been using too much flour and interfering. This is not for you, Brendan.
0: Anyway, I haven't interfered with anyone on the team.
6: Okay, what's happening now? We've got 7 Weet-Bix, we've got boiled water, 2 eggs, and a cup of flour. So we now have our pasta, Weet-Bix pasta. We roll it out into a long roll.
0: Yep.
6: So we can slice it to make our gnocchi. Is that small, a bit smaller? I don't want to roll it because it's not the right. It's Weet-Bix.
0: Because it hasn't got enough flour on it?
6: No, it's got so much flour.
0: Yeah, right. Yeah, it's sticking a bit, is it?
6: No, it's not actually. It's not sticking at all. Sure. And it wouldn't have either. Okay, that's a nice long log.
0: Yep.
6: And here's another nice long log.
0: Yep.
6: It looks like a snake. It's a bit scaly because we've got so much flour on it.
0: Mm-hmm.
6: Okay. Be happy with that, Brendan?
0: Yeah, it looks good.
6: Good. Okay, what I do now is I use this knife to slice it into gnocchi bits. There's one.
0: Do you use the knife upside down like that?
6: Yeah, I do. That's the point.
0: Right.
6: Thank you for questioning.
0: Well, ironically, it's not because you're using the other side.
6: No, I'm not. I'm using the flat side. That's yeah, what no, you use.
0: Is that what you use?
6: Yeah. Mr. I know how to make gnocchi, he said and told everyone to rack off. Although Jacinda's an excellent cook and cooks Italian all the time because she's
0: sure.
6: Italian.
0: Yeah.
6: All right. These are our gnocchi
0: bits. Just looks a bit sloppy.
6: Does a bit. Not because of the flour. It's just no. Because it's a friggin' Weet-Bix.
0: I don't know what the matter with you is.
6: Okay, so what happens now? We are going to put this into some boiling water.
0: Okay.
6: We're going to heat up some pasta sauce.
0: Well, we're not
6: going to
0: stand and watch water boil, are we?
6: Well, it'd be more entertaining than this.
0: Of course.
6: And then we are going to bring it to the boil in boiling water.
0: Yep.
6: And then add some pasta sauce and then you can friggin' eat it.
0: I think it's already come to the boil in here. Okay, so what we'll do...
6: I just said what we're going to do.
0: And we'll get Digital Jenna to follow us and people on Instagram Live. Let's do it. We'll do it live. We'll put Instagram Live and we'll come back.
6: But if you want to watch us boil water, join Instagram
0: Live.
6: Yeah,
0: please, jonesydemander.com. Is it? What's our thing?
7: Jonesydemander.
0: Yeah, do that. Coming
6: now
0: up.
6: Now with added flour.
0: Weet-Bix gnocchi like Nonna used to make.
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1: I don't know what it is about Macca's orange juice. 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
10: 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It's showtime.
8: Well, hello. 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
5: No, so we made you watch us do it instead on Instagram
8: 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For people to do it.
5: So here's the thing. We have rolled out our gnocchi. This is Weet-Bix.
8: This is for TikTok Tucker.
5: TikTok Tucker. We've got eggs. We've got flour and rolled it all together. It's now boiling. And what normally happens with gnocchi, you put it in the boiling water and it rises to the surface. Because they're a different consistency to regular gnocchi, I'm not sure how it's happening. It's boiling as we speak.
8: I know that it went very smoothly here just before.
5: All right, these are our gnocchi bits.
8: Looks a bit sloppy.
5: Does a bit. Not because of the flour, just because it's a friggin' Weet-Bix.
13: As I said,
5: you couldn't stop interfering. You were doing your own bit out there as well.
13: Fresh jar of skip.
5: And we've got some pasta sauce we'll be adding to it. We will taste it next.
13: It's Jonesy and Amanda driving you home.

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0: Hello there, it's Jonesy the Mander driving you home. It's a three-stage TikTok Tucker today.
1: You hungry?
2: TikTok. I enjoy cooking bacon and stop working with flow. You're making slap.
1: Not a bad Tucker.
3: What are you?
2: Gonna make you go, yeah.
0: We make food from TikTok and eat it today. What are we eating?
4: It's Weet-Bix gnocchi. This is the moment of truth, or the moment of the truth, as Miguel would say. 7 Weet-Bix, boiled water, 2 eggs, a cup of flour has made these gnocchi, which have held their shape in the boiling water. They look a little bit like brains, but they've held their shape. So I'm going to put a few of those in the bottom of... Don't panic, Ryan. Look at Ryan's little face.
0: You'll be all right, mate. Yeah, they do. It looks like meatballs, IKEA meatballs, sans the sauce.
4: Or sans the proper colour.
0: Right.
4: Okay, so I've got 3 little gnocchis in there, to market.
0: Because largely gnocchi is always, it's usually made with potato.
4: Yes.
0: So here we are using Weet-Bix instead of potato.
4: Can you take that lid off there?
0: So financially, is it much of a saving?
4: I don't know if you'd do this for the finance.
0: Now, what tomato sauce we got here? We got the...
4: Legos.
0: We're not using mutti.
4: Ready, I'm going to put this on top.
0: Because I love mutti.
4: Okay.
0: It's good.
4: So put that there.
0: That's a lot of sauce.
4: Yeah, well, to disguise the flavour of the Weet-Bix. And now I'm just going to put some parmesan cheese on the top.
0: Okay, oh, you're good, yeah.
4: Ready?
0: Yep.
4: Here goes, watch out, it's going to be a bit of a mess. Here comes some parmesan.
0: Nice.
4: Is that enough? There you go.
0: Cool. Oh. No, it smells good.
4: Okay. Now I'm going to, Ryan.
5: Yeah.
4: This one's yours. I don't think you need a spoon. I think just a fork should do it.
0: Mm-hmm.
4: In you go. And you have to try everything.
0: Yep.
4: And Brendan, here you go. Try everything.
0: Thanks, Nonna Giuseppe.
4: Okay. Nonna Giuseppe. What a confused family. All right, mix it up. Take a bit of the Weet-Bix. It's like a rubber ball.
0: Can
4: you break into it?
0: If I had a blindfold on, I'd feel it's gnocchi. Let's go in. Okay. Oh, wow. Wow. Yeah. That is really good.
4: It actually works. What do you think, Ryan?
0: I like it.
4: Yeah, if they were smaller, they're too big for gnocchi. It was hard to roll them smaller in the time we had. Mm. If they were smaller, I think they'd be perfect gnocchi.
0: I think it's perfect gnocchi.
4: That surprisingly tastes
0: I think that's amazing.
4: Very
0: maybe
4: nice.
0: A bit of pepper, maybe a bit of salt.
4: Yeah, but I think the concept works weirdly.
0: Maybe a little bit more flour on the gnocchi.
4: Okay. The concept works.
0: I say 2 thumbs up.
4: Yeah, I do too.
0: Just like Nonna used to make.
2: Making slap, gonna make you go yuck.
4: Well, coming up next, Holly Willoughby. She's an English TV personality.
0: Sorry.
4: Are you okay? It's hot.
0: I couldn't stop eating.
4: English TV personality. She recently went on a TV show and told an extraordinary story about something that happened to a friend of hers. 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

0: Hello there, it's Jonesy the man driving you home that Weet-Bix gnocchi.
1: Crikey. I mean, Weet-Bix,
0: I thought it was the greatest thing in the world, but
1: Weet-Bix can be heavy anyway, and add eggs and flour and pasta sauce. It's sitting low.
0: And at this time of day, I'm just a little bit hungry, so you'll eat anything, tile, cement.
1: You kept going.
0: And I did. I had another bowl of it. Now I just feel like,
1: I don't know how Iron Men do it. Well, look, let's get on to something that's less palatable even than that, shall we?
0: Sure.
1: I apologise for what you're about to hear, but this is a hilarious story. Holly Willoughby is a British TV presenter, much loved. She was recently on a morning talk show.
0: Mm-hmm.
1: Well, actually, I don't know if it was the morning. Luckily, we're in the afternoon, so this is
0: I think she'd be okay with that.
1: I don't know if we're okay with it. Wait till you hear the story. So she's talking about a date that a friend of hers had, and it went a little like this.
2: I had a friend. She was dating this guy. I think it was like the fourth date. So for whatever reason, I don't know why, but they decided that they were going to go back. I think it was to his house. They ended up having a bath together. So it's like nice.
3: Fine, yeah, romantic.
2: He'd run a bath, put the candles around the bath. So she was like, oh, this is nice. This is kind of cute. So they're in the bath, having a drink, all really sexy, nice, lovely. And then he gets out, has a and then gets back in the bath. That actually happened. Like, that actually
3: Sorry,
2: happened.
3: In what world?
2: I know. And in her...
3: Did he flag us? Was he like,
2: no,
3: I'm done?
2: She just sat there and she kept the gift. He gets back in, this is over. Because if he gets back in, like...
3: It's not over if he gets back in. It's over anyway.
1: So I'm presuming
0: bath.
1: From that...
0: The toilet's next to the bath.
1: Oh, She's sitting in the bath and all this takes place. Wow.
0: That's odd.
1: One of the comments below it said, taking a smoking gun in the bath is crazy work.
0: That is.
1: But other people have added stories of their own about kind of I knew it was over when. Mm. I mean, yeah, as she said, if he gets back in the bath, it's over. Oh, really? I think a couple of steps back then from that, you
0: that is
1: red
0: odd,
1: flags.
0: That, you must be so comfortable to do that.
1: Just
0: unaware.
1: Deluded. Well, who could be that unaware? Who?
0: He's a guy. Guys can
1: you
0: be pretty unaware.
1: Do that?
0: No, that's what I mean. I wouldn't do that in a million years. No way.
1: You'd do it in the bath.
0: No. There's no way I'd
1: no,
0: do that.
1: No, of course
0: there's
1: not.
0: There's no way.
1: Some of the other stories are funny. This person says, I had a 38-year-old guy stay at my house, and next morning he asked if I had any Dimodon. I had no idea what it was, but he's very smart and I didn't want to look like an idiot. So I said, sorry. And he asked me to walk 2 minutes to the chemist warehouse and get him some. I couldn't find it, so I had to ask someone. She led me to the children's section and apparently this is liquid paracetamol for children because he couldn't swallow, quote, big tablets. So instead of spending $2 on Panamax, I spent $14 on children's medicine for a 38-year-old man who was at home lying in my bed.
0: Poor little boy.
1: And she said, all because I didn't want him to think I was stupid. Meanwhile, he's drinking children's Panadol.
0: There you go.
1: Another one. I love this. Stayed the night with a guy after a date. The next morning, he said he'd drop me home. He walked out to his car, tinted windows. I couldn't see inside. I opened the passenger door and approximately 17,000 Red Bull cans fell out onto the ground. I asked why he had that many Red Bull cans in his car and he said, I haven't cleaned it out this year. Wow. Then he asked me to pick them up.
0: Oh.
1: So, there are a number of these stories are kind of all about I knew it was over when.
0: I get the tribal drummer beat for this.
1: Let's do it.
0: For sure. But it's over now. Damn right it is.
1: We'll take calls from everyone. I knew it was over when.
0: It's Jonesy and Amanda driving you home for Jam Nation.
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0: Hello there, it's Jonesy Demander driving you home this Wednesday afternoon. Holly Willoughby is an English TV presenter and she tells the story of a friend on a romantic fourth date with a man. She and he are in the bath
1: having,
0: at his place.
1: Having a sip of champagne.
0: Candles, flowers, all that stuff. Midway through the bath, he gets out, goes number two on the toilet next to the bath, finishes that, then gets back in the bath. You know, he must have taken the form guide with him. This lady knew it was over then and then.
1: That's what she said. If he gets back in, you're thinking, if he gets back in, it ended a number of steps before that.
0: Yeah, I find that incredibly odd.
1: Some of the other stories we've been hearing about a guy who had about 17,000 Red Bull cans in his car that just, he said, I haven't cleaned it this year. And they all fell out onto the street and he asked her to clean them up. At certain points where you go, you know what?
0: It's hard.
1: It's over for me right here. I knew it was over when.
0: Tribal Drama's beating for this. Patrick has joined us.
1: Hello,
0: Patrick.
2: How you going, guys?
0: Good.
1: When did you know it was over?
2: Well, it was about the third date. We've done a road trip from Melbourne down to Geelong. Nice day out. And on the long drive back to Melbourne, just as we left Geelong, she, for no reason, explained that she's an anti-vaxxer, Trump supporter and a flat earther.
0: Oh.
1: Oh, wow, the trifecta.
0: Jeepers.
2: Yeah. And then when we got back to Melbourne, she had left her car keys in Geelong.
0: Oh.
2: So it did longer.
1: Did you have to drive back with her again?
2: No, I let her sleep on the couch and her friend brought them back the next day.
0: Oh, but still. But
2: very, very, very long night.
0: And, you know, Geelong to Melbourne's not a big drive.
1: Well, it's
2: a long, straight road with nowhere to pull over.
0: That's true.
1: And the thing is, it's all right to have political differences, but if they are philosophical differences about vax, you know, being an anti-vaxxer and flat earther, they are big. That's a big one.
0: And people can have their opinions, but, you know, you had the trifecta there, really.
1: Yeah.
0: Thank you, Patrick. That's a lot to wash past you. Thank you, Pat. Mark has joined us.
1: Hello, Mark. Tell us when you knew that it was all over.
3: Yes, good day, James and Amanda. Look, years ago, I took out a girl on a date, and we went, at the end of the date, we went to one of these ice creameries. Mm-hmm. You know, they sell ice cream and sundaes and bananas and all those things. And I said to her, what would you like? You know, do you want something? She said, no, she doesn't want anything. So I ordered myself this big sundae with fruits and ice cream and everything. And when it came with this big nut on the top, like a big, like a pecan nut or something.
1: Mm-hmm.
3: And as I was about to take a bite, she said, oh, can I have some? And she took my spoon. And she ate that one bloody nut that I wanted on top. That was the only nut, and she ate it. And that was the end of the day. That was the last time I took her out ever again.
1: Because, that's hilarious.
0: So she ate the nut off your sundae.
1: And you thought that tells you a lot about a person.
3: Well, look, you know, if I ask if you want something, you say no. But then to take mine and eat it, that just did it for me, you know.
0: Yeah.
1: Men hate that. They say,
0: do.
1: I won't have a dessert, but I'll have some of
0: that's yours. Why they have the my girlfriend is not hungry option on a menu.
1: Yeah.
0: Because you get your chips or your burger or whatever.
1: I get it. But I wouldn't take the one big nut.
0: Maybe she was testing you, Mark.
1: Well, I think Mark's happy it didn't go any further.
0: Yeah, maybe that's good.
1: These are great. Please keep them coming. I knew it was over when.
0: It's Jonesy Demander driving you home.

0: Hey ho, it's Jonesy and Amanda driving you home. So you're in a romantic bath together. You got the candles, you got the flowers.
1: For starters, I'm not into sharing baths, are you?
0: Depends who it's with.
1: What does that mean?
0: Well, you know, depends, like, you know.
1: If it's with Mr. T, you're saying you wouldn't be keen.
0: I pity the fool that doesn't share the bath with me. I'm just saying.
1: His jewelry would tarnish.
0: This is not about me. This is about Holly Willoughby, who is
1: a friend of hers,
0: an English presenter.
1: She told a story where she had a friend who was on a date, fourth date. They'd had a few drinks, were in the bath, it was lovely and romantic, having champagne. He jumps out of the bath. There's a loo next to the bath. He uses it to do a number two and then proceeds to get back in the bath.
0: And
1: on every level, it's horrific.
0: So many, because you're sitting at the bath.
1: We don't need to explore. It's horrendous.
0: How unaware is this dude?
1: Yeah. Well, that's why she said this is the thing. I knew it was over when ...
0: Tribal Drum is beating for this. Gary has joined us.
1: Hi, Gary. When did you know it was over?
2: Hi. How are you going? I knew it was over when we went to brunch and then we went on a walk just around the sort of Bondi area, and then she proceeded to stop me at the local rubbish pile that people had put up for council cleanup, and she wanted to help me carry her stuff or stuff back to her place.
0: Yeah.
2: And to this day, some friends of mine, we still call her the bin chicken.
0: The bin chicken.
1: So she found some stuff in a council cleanup and wanted on this sort of date to collect it, just to go fossick and find things.
2: Yes, yes.
0: Gary, what sort of stuff?
2: Oh, it was there was a bedhead and there was a box of, I guess, photo paper and a couple of other bits and pieces.
1: Look at Jonesy's face. He thinks he would do that.
0: I'm just thinking.
1: Oh,
0: that girl. Brandon. I think you've been too hasty.
1: Oh, that's exactly something you would do.
0: In my world, that's a keeper.
1: Oh, thank you, Gary. I'm on your side.
0: Vicky has joined us.
1: Hello, Vicky.
3: Oh, hi.
1: Hello. How did you know it was over?
3: Oh, well. Met him, well, spoke to him on Bumble, chatting, everything was good. Yep. So he was like, well, I'll come out to see you and we'll go for dinner. I was like, okay, that'll be great. So we'll go to a little Italian. We're about 20 minutes, half an hour in. I hate sharing food, but he said, oh, we'll share a pizza. We'll share a couple of starters, da, da, da. And I'm thinking, already, I'm getting the ick.
1: Mm.
3: And then he says, I've got something to tell you. I went, oh, I was wondering what that was. He proceeded to tell me that all the way through his marriage, he slept with prostitutes.
0: Oh.
1: Yeah, on the first date, he told you this?
3: On a first date, yeah.
1: And what do you say to that? What do you say?
3: Mm. Well, I just sat there going, right, okay. Okay.
0: So he liked to share the pizza and the women,
1: and the information.
0: And he says,
1: keep your pie hole shut.
0: Vicky, that's weird that you don't share pizza.
1: Is that what you've taken from this story?
0: It's a pretty shareable food.
3: No, I know, but I don't like sharing.
0: Yeah, I know, but a pizza.
1: Brendan, you're missing the point of the story.
0: I hear what you're saying. Any other dish but a pizza, Vicky.
1: So we know,
0: you can't,
1: Brendan,
0: eat the whole thing.
1: You would overlook the prostitute bit and just be shocked that the pizza wasn't shareable.
0: Okay.
1: And you also would fossick around someone's council cleanup on a date to find some stuff.
0: Unfortunately, Vicky, I'm married.
1: Oh, my God.
0: Unfortunately.
1: Thank you for sharing all your stories.
0: But pizza, you know when you get a pizza?
1: I know how a pizza works. It may surprise you to hear.
0: Do you know, apropos of pizza, great news. You remember the New York Philly?
1: I've still got a cramp from that Weet-Bix.
0: I know. This is TikTok target from before. Do you want to Instagram live stories this during?
1: No.
0: Domino's had that New York Philadelphia pizza. It's back. The New York slice, you know, the big pizza?
1: Yeah.
0: They've brought it back.
1: Yeah, you can share that, Brendan.
0: Well, I'm just saying to Vicky, you couldn't eat one of those by yourself, no matter how much of a big guts you were.
1: Mm-hmm.
0: Thank you for all your calls.
1: Thank you.
0: Not saying you're a guts, Vicky.
1: Well, coming up, the Down Low with Emma Gillespie, there are big changes afoot, exciting changes and well-needed changes about Australian social media, so we're going to be talking about that.
0: Also, Instagram, it's Jonesy and Amanda driving you home for Jam Nation.

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14: What a creep. I've heard them describe him as a drunken idiot.
15: Stay in school and learn school.
16: Yeah, okay.
17: Out of the way, Dobie.
18: Jonesy and Amanda, those are names that you would never forget.
19: It's showtime.
20: How's the wheat bix gnocchi setting?
4: Oh,
20: not good? Keep making terrible, little faces.
4: Terrible stomach cramp.
20: Mm-hmm.
4: Actually, during that entire news break, you were saying, you were talking about pizza and why, how it has to be shared.
20: Well, it doesn't have to be shared. It's just, it's not really a meal unless it's a little mini pizza. But I
4: but
20: find
4: you
20: largely.
4: Missed the point of the story, which was.
20: From Vicky.
4: Vicky says she doesn't like to share pizza. She appreciates that's a quirk.
20: Sure.
4: The point of the story was she was having dinner for a first date with a man who said he slept with prostitutes throughout his marriage.
20: Mm-hmm.
4: That was the point of her story, not that she didn't like to share pizza.
20: Sure, sure,
4: and
20: sure.
4: And then you also were going on about how even on a first date, you would stop at a junk pile and pick up a bedhead.
20: No, we were just talking about he got the ick when she stopped at a hard rubbish pile and said, I wouldn't mind that bedhead. Can you give me a hand bringing it home?
4: And
20: it wasn't a mattress. It was a bedhead.
4: And you, but I get that.
20: So I'd be okay with
4: it. No, on a date, I know. First date,
12: I get that, you know, a couple of dates in. Hey, yep. Can you help me take this home?
20: Sure.
12: What would you on the first date have done what you have done previously and taken the rotisserie chicken from the shopping trolley that was left behind? Would you have done that on a date?
20: You know,
12: would you said, hey, this is dinner covered. How economical?
20: Short story long. Roast chicken sitting on a trolley. I take my trolley back because I'm that sort of person. There's the chicken. It's time stamped at 11:20. That's when it was in the oven. This is 11:40. Some poor soul's gone back to their car and they've left the car park.
12: How do you know
20: they left? That food is going to go to waste because I know. I looked around and said, chicken here.
12: It's a chicken. Has anyone left a chicken?
20: There's a chicken here. I actually went up to people, strangers, like Mel Gibson in Ransom. Is this your chicken? I did.
12: You're making this up.
20: I said to a lady, is this your chicken?
12: Let me ask, would you do this on a first date?
20: You know, that's a tough one. What I would do.
12: Wow.
20: What I would do, okay, let's
12: You'd
20: role
12: say,
20: play
12: look
20: this.
12: Look over there.
20: No, let's role play this up. We'd be walking back. No, well, she'd be impressed because I'm taking my trolley back because I'm that sort of guy.
12: But you've taken it to the grocery
20: store
12: for a date.
20: What I could do is I just could bring the chicken back with me and I'd just say, I forgot my chicken.
12: And I'd say, well, how come I can smell rotisserie chicken?
20: Why am I on a date with you?
12: There are too many questions to cover right
20: questions.
12: Now.
20: Let's speak about the algorithm or the alborithm.
12: Yes, Anthony Albanese is looking at a proposal before him to change and reset an algorithm so you have to opt in to an algorithm.
20: And everything I thought I knew about Rachel Gunn was changed when I watched the Ray Gunn documentary last night.
12: All of those things are to be discussed and more.
20: It's Jonesy and Amanda driving you home for Jam Nation.

0: again. Hello, it's Jonesy and Amanda driving you home. Our steaming hot download from Emma Gillespie.
1: Oh, wow. I think she'd prefer to be known as the features editor of the Daily.
0: Of the Daily Oz, of course. Yeah. But thank you. Trying to, you know, in radio, we've got to have a good tagline, bit of sizzle.
2: The steaming hot features editor of the Daily Oz.
0: There it is.
2: Straight on my LinkedIn.
0: Because these days it's all about sell the sizzle, not the steak. I don't know if you guys have noticed, but it's looking pretty vegan around here lately.
2: I've got some sizzle for you.
1: Give us some
2: sizzle. Is sizzling away with some draft legislation, but we're going to make it sound as sexy as possible.
0: Okay.
2: Social media algorithms, they have been dominating conversation over the past several years, obviously culminating in that social media ban for under 16s that was rolled out in December last year, the first of its kind in the world. Since then, much has been said about algorithms and more ways to kind of crank up this duty of care for social media platforms. Now, there was this big announcement yesterday, which comes after lengthy questioning of, you know, if you had the choice, would you go back to the way social media was 10 years ago? Back when we just saw chronological posts from our friends and family and people we chose to follow, we saw them in the order that they were uploaded. And if the government gets its way, that very well could soon be an option again.
1: Wow.
2: So yesterday it announced these new draft laws under a digital duty of care that would give social media users the ability to opt out of the algorithm altogether. This follows a huge campaign effort from Chanel Contos, the founder of Teach Us Consent, the youth-led consent charity. They launched this Fix Our Feeds campaign with this ask of, you know, algorithms need to be safer, particularly for young people, but for people everywhere. So that culminated in this announcement, the headline change being that platforms will have to send new and existing users a notification that will give you a choice over what your algorithm looks like as a default feed. So you can opt in to a personalized algorithm. That's like what you've got now, a recommended feed based on, you know, some very mysterious calculations going on in Silicon Valley. Or you can opt out and you will just see content from the people you follow in the order that it is posted.
1: That's amazing. Mm. Would this be world leading?
2: It would be world leading in terms of the strength of this reform and the legislation. Something similar was rolled out in the EU, but it only holds platforms with a certain size of subscribers to account, whereas this goes beyond just the big platforms of Meta, Snapchat, TikTok. The duty of care would also cover online games, big one for young people, kids especially. It would cover AI chatbots and apps as well. So platforms would have this responsibility. The onus would be on them to protect under 18-year-olds from addictive design features. And the algorithm plays into that.
0: Well, it makes sense.
1: That is massive.
0: You look at in the old days, when they stopped cigarette advertising and alcohol advertising, they, on TV, free to air, they have them at certain times of the day. So, you know,
2: exactly.
0: This is just the same as that.
1: Yeah, we can control it.
0: You can
1: it.
0: Control
1: we can
0: it.
1: Control
0: so they've
1: it.
0: Got to do something because.
2: Yeah, and it's about privacy laws kind of catching up with these innovations. Yeah.
0: But the young people, young men that are getting all the Manosphere stuff that's coming through.
2: Yeah,
1: by choice.
0: Not by choice, but it comes on and they're more likely. I was reading this stat that these guys that follow that Manosphere stuff are 17 times more likely to hit their female partner. Well, that's dreadful.
2: So Chanel Contos touched on this during her press club address. She said that young men are served misogynistic content on average within 23 minutes of scrolling TikTok, not even seeking it out. We put this to the test. One of our journos at the Daily Oz, Elliot, who's awesome, we got him to open a new TikTok account. He knew nothing about him other than that he's a young guy living in Sydney. And he timed how long of just scrolling, not searching, just pure scrolling. It took 17 minutes and he started to be served Manosphere misogynistic content. And then he said from that point, it got worse and worse and spiraled very quickly. Mm. So it's very real. These concerns are real. They're playing out in real time and they're affecting young people. So as for these draft laws, they'll go to a period of consultation. Looks like the Greens are going to back them, which will be important in the Senate. Labor needs the support. support from the Greens or minor parties to pass the legislation, but we're expecting to hear a little bit more on these reforms later in the year.
0: Well done.
1: A relief that something is being done here. What a relief.
0: You imagine if you brought out the car, like the motorcycle I'm riding today, the Suzuki Hayabusa, capable of doing 320 kilometres per hour from the get-go, out of the box. Then you go back to the old days when the first motorbike came out, it was like about 12 horsepower and you get a top speed of about 40 kilometres per hour. Imagine having the Hayabusa back then in 1910.
1: Yeah.
0: You know, you wouldn't have had it. So that's where we're at with the internet.
1: Yeah.
2: And so importantly, big fines, $109 million fines for non-compliance for the social platforms for this one. So there's a lot at stake.
0: Wow. Brilliant. That's glove box change for
1: It is. But,
0: but they still
1: need this momentum of publicity, of people power saying no more.
0: We can't take our foot off the accelerator or actually foot off the brake. Anyway.
1: Any of those things.
0: Em, thank you
2: all
0: for
2: of the above.
0: Thank you for our steaming download.
2: Thank you.
3: Okay, your download is complete.
0: It's Jonesy and Amanda driving you home for Jam Nation.
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0: Hello there, it's Jonesy Demander driving you home this Wednesday afternoon. I watched Untold Ray Gun Breaking Badly. This is the new Netflix documentary about Rachel Gunn.
1: I was like struck by the beauty of her performance. At one point, she does this like beautiful spin as she grabs a cap, and I was like, oh, that was really nice. I was like, if you just, as you come in, if you just put the other hand out, that's the sprinkler. It was the essence of creativity.
2: Sprinkler, the kangaroo, the swimming, it was all about representing Australia, celebrating Australia on the world stage.
1: It was the best performance I've seen her do.
2: Like, I did it.
1: I'm glad I got to witness that.
0: That's Rachel, Ray Gunn, and her husband Samuel Free, a.k.a. Sammy Sex.
3: I know a lot of people have said, I hope I find someone who loves me as delusionally as her husband loves her. I haven't seen the doctor.
0: Sure.
3: And you and I, let's just state our claim early on before I really want to hear what you thought of the doco. I don't know why we didn't embrace her. I don't know why we didn't see the humour in it, the underdog, the hilarity of it, the kitsch of it. I don't understand why Australia turned on
0: it. And I remember at the time when breakdancing was announced at the Olympics, you and I both went, breakdancing? Come on. You know, but the Olympics really is a sport, been around for hundreds of years, and it's about showcasing different sports. It's the best that your country can bring. And in the case of Ray Gunn, she represented us at the Olympics in Paris for breakdancing.
3: No, she scored zero.
0: She did.
3: So it's not like she cheated the system. She scored zero.
0: Yeah.
3: But so have other people at the Olympics, and we think, isn't that hilarious?
0: But she went global after she performed, and then because everyone has said exactly what you and I said. But having said that, you watch this documentary, and what I did learn is that she entered the competition to get selection with an almost charming naivety. So she is a B-girl. That's what the breakdancing community call breakdancers,
3: right.
0: B-girls and B-boys. And in this country, we've got some B-boys. We don't have a lot of B-girls. So they had a big thing, like an audition, a competition, to get the best B-boy and B-girl.
3: She didn't select herself.
0: No, to represent us at the Olympics. So they had a thing. She went along, and as one of her people said, of all the competitors on the spot, she was the best on the day.
3: So what's our problem?
0: I don't know. And you look at Eric the Eel, Eddie the Eagle, the Jamaican bobsled team, all of those guys were the best of their country.
3: And we loved them.
0: And they didn't hack the system.
3: But we loved them for being the outliers.
0: And a lot of people, there's been this conspiracy theory that Sammy hacked the system.
3: Her husband.
0: He rigged it, but he didn't. They had an international judging panel that came to Sydney and judged it. And there was one girl on there and said, they said, well, did you go on it? Because she's a better breaker. And she said, no, I didn't want to go on it. So, you know, it's like me saying, I want to go to, I don't know, what am I really good at? Not much. Like I was on Dancing with the Stars and I was dreadful and people kept voting for me.
3: This is the difference, isn't it? This is why I think it's interesting. And you'd said before when we were talking about it that you thought it was misogynistic the way she was judged. Because all those failures, and you on Dancing with the Stars, you weren't a failure.
0: I was a failure.
3: People find humour in men being klutzes and stuffing stuff up and being the underdog. People feel humiliation when it happens to women. I've always said that. It's harder to be a woman dancing on Dancing with the Stars than it is to be a man, because people can laugh at the man, but you can't laugh at a woman being bad. They just feel sorry for you, and it's humiliating and makes people uncomfortable.
0: Because when I was on that show, that was 2013, social media wasn't what it is now. It was a different kettle of fish back then.
3: People have said that, as I said, I haven't seen it, that it looks like it's Kath and Kim. It looks like a piss take, this documentary. It's like it's a mockumentary. Is it a serious documentary?
0: Yeah, it is.
3: And they're taking themselves seriously?
0: As I said, there's this nice naivety to them both. I don't think they're deluded, but maybe naivety is a little bit of delusion. But they're just nice people. I don't think they've done nothing wrong.
3: Because people who didn't like her first time around after the Olympics have doubled down.
0: Yeah.
3: Saying, I think people wanted Ray Gunn to say, oh, sorry, everyone, I had no idea, I was in over my head and all.
0: Yeah, but she says that in the documentary.
3: Does she?
0: I think she kind of does.
3: Because people felt that she'd sort of doubled down and said, well, I had fun and it wasn't great, that the people didn't get the apology from her. that they wanted.
0: I think it's worth, if you've got any opinion about her, perhaps watch the documentary, because I guarantee by the end of it, you like them both. And Richard Branson, he of the airlines and the ships and all that stuff, he actually reached out to Reagan when she was getting all the abuse and said, look, I'm going to put you on one of my ships and you're going to come with me and we're going to look after you. Because he could see the, I guess, the novelty in it.
3: But why couldn't we?
0: I don't know. I didn't. It's
3: classic Australian behaviour.
0: Yeah.
3: An underdog doing sort of kitsch moves. The whole closing and opening ceremony of the Sydney Olympics was all that stuff, the sprinkler, the funny dancing, the kangaroo hops.
0: But if you put a guy out there doing that, it would have been a different kettle of fish.
3: Yeah, I think so.
0: He would have become a hero.
3: Yeah.
0: Interesting.
3: All right, well, I'll watch it, but I'm intrigued by what you think.
0: I'll get out my piece of lino and start breaking.
3: Oh, okay. Breaking bad.
0: Breaking wind. Instagram is here. It's Jonesy and Amanda driving you home for Jam Nation.
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0: What about this? 10 questions, 60 seconds on the clock you could pass if you don't know an answer. We'll come back to the question if time permits. Get all the questions right, you win $1,000.
4: You can make it $2,000 by answering a bonus question, but it's double or nothing.
0: Jacqueline is in Canley Heights.
4: Hello, Jacqueline. How are you?
5: Oh,
4: are you
5: I'm
4: okay?
5: I'm so excited.
0: Are you
5: all good? Yes, it's really cold. I'm outside.
4: All right, but you can hear us clearly?
5: Yes.
0: I always think of Mr. Garvey. Remember Key
4: Jacqueline, are you there, Jacqueline?
0: Hey, Jacqueline? Are you hearing me, Jacqueline?
5: Jacqueline!
0: Good.
5: I'm here.
4: All right, Jacqueline, here we go. We've got 10 questions, 60 seconds. If you're not sure, say pass because we might have time to come back, all right?
5: Okay.
4: Okay, Jacqueline, here we go. Question number one. What is half of 20? Pardon?
5: 10, hello?
4: What's half of, yes. Question two. Curry puffs belong to which cuisine?
5: Pass.
4: Question three. Which style of dance would you wear point shoes?
5: Ballet.
4: Question four. What is a group of geese called?
5: Gaggle.
4: Question five. Mr. Worldwide is the nickname for which musician?
5: Pitbull.
4: Question six. What does NFL stand for?
5: Pass.
4: Question seven. Which animal features on our 5-cent coin?
5: Pass.
4: Question eight. In a game of chess, which piece has the most freedom to move?
5: Queen.
4: Question nine. Who plays Charlie Harper in 2 and a Half Men?
5: Pass.
4: Question ten. What's the smallest Australian state by area?
5: Pass.
4: Back to question two. Curry puffs belong to which cuisine?
5: Thai.
4: No,
5: Thai?
4: They're Indian.
0: Actually, you can get Thai curry puffs.
5: Oh.
4: But they're culturally really Indian.
0: Yeah.
4: What does the NFL stand for? It's National Football League. If you got out a 5-cent coin, what animal would you see on it?
5: It's that little spiky one.
4: Yeah, and a kidna.
5: Yeah.
0: And this is like doing homework.
4: It's Charlie Sheen. Charlie Sheen plays Charlie Harper in 2 and a Half Men. And Tasmania is the smallest state by size.
5: Oh,
0: Jacqueline.
5: I was trying to see which one was in our country.
4: Oh, Jacqueline, thank you for playing.
0: You gave it a red hot
4: You did, Jacqueline, and thank you.
0: Thank you.
5: Thank you.
0: Carry on. Like Jacqueline, you can play Instagram, jonesyandamanda.com.au.
4: And coming up next, I had such a flashback, a TV show I watched as a kid many, many, many years ago.
0: It's not Little House.
4: No. Further back than that, it's having an anniversary. There's a theme song I think you'll like.
0: It's Jonesy and Amanda driving you home for Jam Nation.

0: do. Fancy life. Hello there, it's Jonesy Demander driving you home. You know that Blanche DuPouget has passed away at the age of 82.
1: Mm-hmm.
0: Longtime lover and biographer of Bob Hall.
1: And wife.
0: I often wonder, they were wife, but what happens because Hazel, Bob's former wife, is in heaven. Bob's in heaven. And then Blanche goes there. What happens there in the afterlife?
1: As if this hasn't been sorted out before.
0: Has it been sorted out?
1: Well, I just think about it. They're not the only divorced and remarried couple that will be up in the afterlife together.
0: But I often think about that. You know, when you hear someone say, I can't wait to be with my partner in heaven.
1: Henry VIII, and they all turn up with no heads on.
0: At least they're quiet, you'd say.
1: You wonder why I've gathered you all here today. I'm going to take you back to 1968.
0: The year I was born?
1: Well, were you born in 68?
0: No, it's the 3rd of April, 1968, in case you're wondering when my birthday is.
1: And yet I know that you know this TV show. It premiered in 1968. The song lives on forever. Here it is. Banana Splits.
0: Yep. It ran for some time.
1: Yeah, it did.
0: Or did they just make it in 1 year and just keep repeating it forever?
1: Let's just get to this bit.
0: Here we go. And they were driving around in those little amphibians. But they were amphibious.
1: Why don't you just talk through the whole thing?
0: Well, I'm not ruining the plot.
1: Get to this bit. Etc. All right. Don't rub your face.
0: No.
1: The series ran for 31 episodes.
0: Did you know I almost bought one of those amphibious vehicles, their little dune buggies that they had, the six-wheeler, was on eBay.
1: How much?
0: It was a bit much. It was $5,000.
1: That's not much for an amphibious.
0: What are you made of money?
1: For an amphibious vehicle.
0: Yeah, but it didn't work. The auction started at $1,000.
1: If it didn't work, obviously, we don't see them on the water ever.
0: Yeah, you do. I've seen one on the water. Okay. When I was a kid, I thought it was the greatest thing I'd ever seen in my life.
1: Anyway, this show was on in syndication, as they say, which means repeats for years and years and years and years and years. I was intrigued because I just looked it up because the Banana Splits were a band. Big men wearing furry costumes, men or women, who knows. There was a feature-length comedy horror film adaptation in 2019. It was rated R, and the trailer, I just had a look at it, is quite disturbing. Have a listen.
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0: Well, Sigmund the Sea Monster. Actually, he was a sea monster. He was supposed to be scary, but pretty lame, really.
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9: Righto, you two. 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
2: 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They're touring next year. I'll update the latest music news, and Belladonna from Stevie Nicks is our classic album double.
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14: Your high tide of 7 metres will be here in about 20 minutes' time, then a low tide of 2.1 metres at midday today. A sunny day with light winds ahead, tops of 34 degrees in the city, still warm like yesterday out rural, and towards Katherine as well, 37 expected. At the moment, 24 in the city, 23 in Humpty Doo, Katherine's on 20 degrees.
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14: Good morning, early birds. It is Are You OK Day, and a good time to check in with mates, friends, colleagues even, and I've got some tips for you a little bit later on. Just, it's not as hard as it has to be, you know what I mean? But we'll get to that a little bit later on. Also, we've got Ralph Clark coming in. He's doing a fundraiser with a bunch of AFL jerseys, signed AFL jerseys to auction off. We got more details about that. Got the final things that I'm getting from the trip overseas to America to represent you in a strongman competition. We also have our news flash, of course. We've got an idea for pre-cyclone cleanup. We've also got a tip on where we're going to be for our coffee run. I've got a cheat sheet for your NFL match tomorrow. But, of course, it is Thursday, so Jukebox Hero is on the cards. Jump onto our Facebook page to cast your votes. You can also do it on our Instagram stories, Mix1049 Darwin. Which two songs are going head-to-head? I'll play them for you up next after some James Blunt. He's Stay the Night. At 25 to 6, you're on the Early Birds.

Thanks to Harvey Norman Darwin. You're on the Early Birds on this wonderful Thursday morning. Mere days away until I fly away to America for the strongman competition called Static Monsters. Now, also today, being Thursday, is time for you to vote for your favourite songs and influence what we play. It is Jukebox Hero, and because it's Are You OK Day, we thought, let's pick some feel-good songs. And I got to admit, Duffy has led pretty strong out of the gate with this one from Rusted Root. Catchy. It doesn't feel good too. Like, yeah, really good walking tune as well. But I thought, you know, because it is Are You OK Day, having a little help from your friends is pretty appropriate. I will try not to sing out of key. Yeah. Oh, baby, yeah, you know it. It was the, it wasn't Boy Meets World. I think it was Wonder Years, wasn't it, that it was the theme song too. But it's the Joe Cocker version, not the Beatles version. Thought I'd go Mr. Gravel Voice himself. And it's up to you on which you want to hear after 7:30. It is up to you on which one is going to take home the trophy for Jukebox Hero today. You can do it by voting on Mix 104.9 Darwin's Facebook page or on our Instagram. You can go through the stories, get a little preview, and you can just cast a vote. It's real simple. It's like a little poll thing. So go and make that happen, and you can influence what we play today. It is Jukebox Hero here on Mix 104.9.

0: 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You know, there's a bunch of ways you can get a hold of me in the morning, Duffy later on, even through the rest of the day, Luke and Sarah. Well, you can jump onto Facebook and Instagram. That's a good way to go. Even Katie Wolf and Kathleen. We all work together on the same team, so you can do that on Mix 104.9's Facebook, of course, Instagram, or jump on the iHeart app, especially if you want to talk to us, Early Birds. 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So that's on the iHeart app. Go download it today. It's free. But up next, we're gearing up for the NRLNT Grand Finals. Let's go over a little bit of a summary about that up next.
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0: Jojo Zep and the Falcons here on Mix 104.9. NRLNT. It's been a good season and it's almost over. But with every season comes a grand final, and that'll be happening on Saturday. I believe four games are happening. Juniors, the Gatley, which is the reserve grade, the True Flow Services Women's Premiership, and of course the Dabsco Men's Premiership as well. And it is going to be a jam-packed day of fun and frivolity. I'm going to be there. So is Mark Dodge from Off the Bench. And, of course, you know Cam Hughes lending our voices to the broadcast on Community TV. And, just enjoying some great footy. It's been some good stories. I'll tell you what, the Darwin Brothers team getting through all three, the Gatley, the True Flow, and the Men's Dabsco. And, undefeated as well in both the True Flow and Dabsco premierships. But it all comes down to one game. The Raiders, I had a chance to have a chat with them five wins out of the last six games of the season, including the semi-final. And that is, I don't know, it just sort of started to gel. I asked Captain Brad Hansen, and Chuck Norris is the coach, and I asked them what they think changed, and it was just, funnily enough, due to injuries, there was a few of the juniors that came up, and there started to be some gel happening, some chemistry, and now they're here at the grand final to take on the undefeated Brothers. Of course, Coach Leon Cleal taking a holistic approach, like go and have some fun, don't stress too much about it kind of deal. And over to the ladies, well, the Dragons coming through as well, led by the current Gaynor Mags medal winner for best and fairest, Courtney, through to, the undefeated sisters. I talked with Ellie, the captain of the sisters, and they seem pretty close-knit. So it should be a good couple of premiership games, and of course you've got the other games before that as well, which should not be shirked. They should be checked out as well, especially the Gatley Shield with your up-and-comers as well. So go out to TRL Stadium this weekend and enjoy some fantastic footy. More information for you coming up from across the territory. We've got Tani in the newsroom. We got your national news as well. And then I've got plenty more lined up for you here on the Early Birds.
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12: Good morning, Tani Maxwell with your local news update. A woman remains on the run after an alleged domestic violence assault in Palmerston. Police say a man in his 20s had been assaulted by a woman known to him at a home in Woodruff on Tuesday evening. The 30-year-old woman is accused of assaulting the man with a blunt weapon, causing a deep laceration to his back. She's further accused of fleeing the scene before police arrived and the man was taken to hospital in a stable condition. Efforts are ongoing to locate the woman, with police urging anyone with information to call 131 444. If you or someone you know is experiencing difficulties due to family or domestic violence, contact Lifeline on 131 114. In other news, Territory seniors are being urged to sign a petition opposing federal government plans to reduce the private health insurance rebate for older Australians. From April next year, the higher age base rebate for people over 65 is set to be scrapped, with insurers warning tens of thousands could drop their cover. Council of the Ageing and TCEO Sue Shearer says the Commonwealth is failing to listen to the concerns of older Australians.
13: 89% of seniors don't want this rebate. One in four seniors live in poverty. Now you expect them to absorb this particular money, which equates to about $250. They're making these decisions without any consultation.
12: And we're being encouraged to check in on one another this National Are You OK Day. The movement supports mental well-being and suicide prevention by encouraging meaningful conversations when someone might be struggling. Are You OK Community Engagement Manager Stephen Sartor says the day reminds us to start that conversation.
14: And I always just want to remind people that you don't have to be an expert. Remember, you're talking to your friends and family and people that you love and that love you in turn. So when you do ask the question, you might get a response that, no, I'm not actually. Just being there to listen is the biggest thing.
12: A community walk and picnic will be held at the Jingley Water Gardens from 4:30 p.m. today.
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15: Hi, I'm Phoebe Humphrey. The stage is set for the first ever NFL clash in Australia, with the LA Rams touching down in Melbourne this morning ahead of tomorrow's clash with the 49ers at the MCG. The teams arrived on a chartered Qantas A380. Kickoff for tomorrow morning's game is at 10:35 local time. The South Australian Premier is warning the Commonwealth to not follow One Nation-style immigration cuts. Peter Malinauskas says Australia's living standards and biggest industries will suffer if the federal government government joins the immigration cutting madness. It comes as PM Anthony Albanese is finalising Labor's visa overhaul to lower net overseas migration. And thousands of Aussies will walk today to raise awareness for World Suicide Prevention Day. Lifeline's Anna Brooks says support is all around.
11: Each and every day in Australia, we lose 9 lives to suicide. So the 9 kilometres is a reflection of that fact.
15: If you or someone you know needs support, call Lifeline on 13 11 14. In sport, the Roosters are confident they can go deep into the NRL finals without Sam Walker. He's likely to miss the rest of the season after hurting his ankle. Hugo Savala will replace him in the halves for Sunday's blockbuster qualifying clash against Penrith. And switching codes now, Elijah Hollands has taken to Instagram after being one of 7 players to be delisted by Carlton. The 24-year-old was hospitalised earlier in the year after suffering a mental health episode during a clash against Collingwood. That's the latest news and sport.
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16: Good morning, it's all looking good out there at the moment. No accidents or breakdowns. Roadworks today on Berrima Road between the Wade Bridge at Northern Cements, Wishart Road between Kirkland Road and Hastings Deering, and Buskell Avenue between Bristania Avenue and Lakeview Boulevard as well. 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
0: We just got to your high tide of 7 metres, so now we're off to a low tide of 2.1 metres, and not until midday, though. A sunny day with light winds, tops of 34 degrees in the city, 37 for Acacia Hills, 37 as well for Catherine today. At the moment, it's 23 in the city, 23 in Acacia Hills, and Catherine's on 20.
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0: 6 past 6, it is your early birds on your Thursday morning. Don't forget to vote for your jukebox hero, your favourite song. The winner will be announced after 7:30. But before that, I've done some calculations to answer a question a lot of people have been asking me. What time am I actually doing the Static Monsters competition, doing my lift, my category? And I've got the answer for you shortly. My nan was probably the biggest questioner. She hit me up about that one, so I did some math. But up next, yes, it is Are You OK Day. But something that's potentially even harder than asking the question, I've got some tips for you on how to get through it up next. And it took me through most of my 30s to learn how to do it. We'll do that after some Sean Mullins. It's Lullaby here on Mix.
19: She grew up with the children of the stars.

It's hard to play a gig in this town and keep a straight face. And it seems like everybody's got a plan. It's kind of like Nashville.

Good morning, Mix 104.9 Early Birds. It is the 10th of September and today is Are You OK Day. Now, having a conversation or being vulnerable are two of the things that you would look at doing today, but one of the things that is the hardest to do is shut the hell up and listen. Now, it doesn't mean say absolutely nothing, but it's probably a good 80-20 ratio. So 80% is listening, 20% is actually talking. Getting it off somebody's chest, opening up is probably the biggest thing. But nobody expects you to be a counsellor. That's not what I'm saying here. Sometimes it's just about somebody having that permission to talk, feeling like they can use their voice without judgment is a massive, massive thing. But boy, it's hard, especially for us men. We've grown up believing that a lot of the value comes from us being able to fix something or walk it off or, deal with it, so to speak. So generally speaking, and it's not just men, but in particular men, it can be hard to listen. It wasn't until probably start of my 30s that I started taking listening seriously. And it can actually be pretty hard sitting in that awkward conversation or that moment, because not talking is uncomfortable, especially when it's been an uncomfortable conversation so far. See, the thing is the person may not actually be ready for a solution. They may simply just want someone to acknowledge the situation that they're in so they don't have to sit with it or doubt what they're feeling. Kind of, hey, this is happening. Am I crazy? You know what I mean? It's not I need you to fix it. It's just like, am I valid? Are my feelings validated? When to push for professional help, though, this is the tricky part. Again, you're not expected to be the counsellor, but when is the time where you should say, hey, have you thought about going to see a GP? Because Medicare does provide some options for those initial consultations with a mental health professional. If the issue's been going on for weeks or months, you've had this conversation quite a few times, it's affecting their work or their relationships, maybe they can't sleep, maybe they're struggling to function day to day. Well, that might be a sign that you may need to bring up the conversation that, hey, do you want me to come to the GP with you? I'll sit in the waiting room and you can go and have a conversation. Well, if it's something that you're passionate about, let me know. 8941 1049. What do you think is harder? Starting the conversation or simply just sitting and listening? 8941 1049. You don't have to call it. I'm just leaving it open for you if you want to have a chat with me about Are You OK Day. Here's some Benson Boone. In the meantime, at 6:15, you're on the Early Birds.

0: It's Benson Boone at 17 past six. My nan asked me a question this morning. She said, "Hey, Dan, when is your actual competition? When are you going to be doing the lift? Because there will be a live stream at some stage." And so I've done some math. I'll tell you about when our local time, when I'll be doing that competition. I've done some work and some research. We'll do that up next.
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0: Thanks to Harvey Norman Darwin on the Stuart Highway in Berrima. Early birds with your friend, the neighbourhood radio, Dan. Boy, it's getting exciting around here. Not only am I going to have some extra sleep, although most of it will be jet lag, but I'm going to get over to America and this Static Monsters competition. Kind of a little bit weird now because the coach has told me to, yeah, go to the gym and do some lifting, but don't max it out. Don't be doing that. You go. This is a recovery mode now. You've got to let your bits and pieces, your tendons in particular, catch up. And it's called tapering. We've got it bits and pieces from like luggage and stuff to go overseas with. You know what I mean? Like stuff that we was missing. I haven't got new shoes. But one thing I didn't do is look up exactly when I'm going to be doing the competition local time, Darwin time. And because of that time difference, I'll be doing it on Saturday the 19th of September, so that's a Saturday, which makes it Sunday morning here, and over there about 10 a.m. on the Saturday is about 3 a.m. here on the Sunday, so I absolutely do not expect anybody to be watching the live stream from Darwin. My nan actually asked me, she messaged last night, and she said, when are you actually doing it? That's what prompted me to actually go look it all up. Thanks. Thank you, World Time Buddy. If you ever need to do time zones, then that's always a good option. And I said, yeah, 3 a.m. She goes, oh, well, you'll be in my thoughts. Like, yeah, no doubt. I don't expect anybody to get up that time. The good news is that you should have updates, and hopefully we have results by the time you get up on Sunday morning. And we can either celebrate together or lament together. But at the very least, it's been an incredible journey, and it's been very humbling, the support that I've gotten from so many early birds. Feel free to keep it coming, though. It'll fuel my fire. Trust me. Let's get to your news and weather up next.
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8: Good morning, Tani Maxwell with your local news update. NT-Deputy Chief Minister Gerard Maley is defending his decision not to publicly disclose a family connection to a company behind a proposed $40 billion data centre in Darwin. Mr. Maley's sister-in-law, Bethany Maley, works for Beedaloo Digital in a strategic engagement role and attended a July announcement alongside the Deputy Chief Minister. The ABC reports Mr. Maley informed Chief Minister Leah Fenocchiaro but was not required to declare the relationship under parliamentary rules. He told the ABC he followed disclosure requirements to a T and will remove himself from any potential conflict of interest in the future. In other news, work is underway on a major revamp of Smith Street, with traffic reduced to one-way through some city streets until early October. Two new road murals are being installed at the Edmonds and Searcy Street intersections as part of the $3 million Smith Street streetscape project. Nucky Street and Peel Street will be reduced to one-way traffic while works are carried out. Darwin Lord Mayor Peter Stiles says the streetscape works are progressing well.
9: Painted on the road, they've got to let them dry. We had them previously, but the particular paint that was used wasn't up to speed, so we had to redo it. We've got half the road cut off at the moment. It looks great, the artwork that's on the road itself. Once they do that, they'll do the other side of the road.
8: And a simple question can have a real impact this national Are You OK Day. We're being encouraged to stay connected and reach out to loved ones when they're on our minds, even if we're worried about saying the wrong thing or aren't sure how to help. Are You OK Community Engagement Manager Stephen Sautour says one question can make a difference.
10: If you are worried about someone, don't just sit on it. Don't just think about it. Really actively do something to try to have that conversation. And maybe the first go around of asking the question doesn't immediately open up, but if you're feeling it, make sure you're asking that question.
8: A community walk and picnic will be held at the Jingley Water Gardens from 4:30 p.m. today.
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12: Hi, I'm Phoebe Humphrey. Australia's home values have declined, with 27% now valued under their purchase price. Figures from Cotality show Sydney and Melbourne have suffered the biggest losses, with around half of homes worth less today than they were a year ago. Police in Sydney are on the lookout for a car that fled the scene of last night's fatal shooting of a boxing coach. The 32-year-old was gunned down in a punch bowl car park. Meantime, three people have been arrested in relation to the deadly shooting of Melbourne man Daniel Hussein. Pauline Hanson is rejecting criticism from the Liberals' Andrew Hastie, who's demanded One Nation remove a cartoon video that brands him a traitor for voting in favour of Labor's hate speech laws. The One Nation leader has dismissed the criticism as storm in a teacup, telling News 24 it's time to move on.
13: He's the one who's got his knickers in a knot.
12: And thousands of transport workers are walking off the job for 24 hours today as they fight for better pay, strong job security and a bigger say on the use of automation and AI. In sport, the Cats have arrived in Perth ahead of tomorrow night's blockbuster AFL semi-final against the Dockers. Team sheets for the clash will be released later today, with Sam De Koning a chance to be back for the Cats. Three key Manly figures are leaving the club. Peter Gentle and Aaron Greaves have been shown the door, while Brett Camorley has also finished up. 12 players are set to leave the Sea Eagles ahead of the 2027 season. And the LA Rams have touched down in Melbourne ahead of tomorrow's massive NFL clash against the 49ers at the MCG. That's the latest news and sport.
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14: Looking good out there at the moment. Accident breakdown free. Some minor delays in McMinn Street in the city, and roadworks continuing today too on Berrima Road between the Weybridge and Northern Spent, and Buskell Avenue between Rustania Avenue and Lakeview Boulevard as well. 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
0: Your high tide was a bit over a half hour ago, 7 metres at 10 to 6. A low tide now on the way, 2.1 metres at midday today. A sunny day with light winds ahead, tops of 34 degrees in the city. Warm again out rural, 37 for both Humpty Doo and Catherine. At the moment, it's 23 in the city, 23 in Humpty Doo. Catherine's on 20 degrees even.
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0: Got a bit of a cheat sheet for you for the NFL match tomorrow between the 49ers and the LA Rams. I know, a bit of a, well, not an NFL tragic, but we are keen to see the NFL kick off in our household. So I've got a bit of a cheat sheet for you. For the first time that the NFL has had a regular season game here on Australian soil. So you can be armed when you're heading to work. Before that, though, what modern thing do you miss when it breaks? What's something that would really throw a spanner in the works? This happened after one of our appliances that we didn't, well, we kind of took for granted had broke. The thing is, we're kind of spoiled. So I'll tell you what it is up next after Blessed Union of Souls.

Blessed Union of Souls at 20 to 7. You're on the early birds. Thanks to Harvey Norman Darwin. You'll find him on the Stuart Highway in Berrima. I'm asking on 8941 1049 or on the iHeart app, use the little red button, what modern thing do you miss when it breaks? This is because our dishwasher carked it. It's kind of been a little bit on the fritz recently, not dealing with water, either draining or putting it in. And I've got to admit, Cass had a good crack at it, my partner. She had a couple of days off, so she couldn't let it rest. She had to be like, okay, I'm pulling out plugs and drainage, and I'm checking it all, and I'm going through the troubleshooting. But to no avail, and it finally just said, nah, not going to do it. Well, I'll tell you what, having to hand wash everything was a lot more painful than I thought. You don't realize how much a dishwasher actually holds until you've got a full load and you have to hand wash it all of a sudden. And it's quite inconvenient. But that was kind of the sign that somebody had money when I was younger. It was that they had a dishwasher. We didn't really have a dishwasher until I was a little bit older. So hand washing should be not no big thing. But I tell you what, we only had to hand wash one day and we were like, all right, we're dipping into the household emergency funds and we're off to go get another one. So I'm asking you on 8941 1049, maybe not the dishwasher, maybe something else in the household. Maybe it happened recently, or maybe you're thinking, oh, I'd hate if that happened. What modern thing do you miss when it breaks? 8941 1049. Tell you what I'll do. I'll give you a double pass to the deck chair cinema for the 40th anniversary screening of Crocodile Dundee. That's on the 26th of September. You could end up winning prizes. You could end up winning a trip to Kakadu for two. A whole bunch of stuff involved in that one. So 8941 1049. What modern thing do you miss when it breaks?

0: Madonna! Just after quarter to seven, I should say, here on the Early Birds. And we are asking on 8941 1049, what modern thing would you miss if it broke? Because our dishwasher at home, yes, spoilt, have a dishwasher, broke. And we were like, we lasted less than 24 hours before we were like, okay, we're off to go buy a new one. On 8941 1049, Cheryl, the dishwasher, do you have one incidentally?
1: I do, and I use it all the time.
0: It's a bit like that. Wait until you can't. It'll be in the same boat. But you've got something else that if it broke, you'd miss it.
1: The internet.
0: Oh.
1: Just moved out rural and waiting for Starlink. So running on 4G that is so spotty, it's killing me.
0: Oh, you know what? I reckon there's lots of early birds saying, yep. Been there, done that. Any idea on how long you're going to wait for the Starlink to turn up?
1: Hopefully only a few more days. My poor mother-in-law is suffering because she has no internet and she's visiting.
0: What do you use the internet for the most? What's the thing that you... Because, I mean, let's face it, we've had internet outages like and FPOS machines have gone down. So, yes, the whole world will come crashing to a halt without the internet. But what are you missing most about the internet?
1: For me, it's work and getting work done at home.
0: Right.
1: My poor mother-in-law usually watches Netflix and all of that, and unfortunately right now she can't.
0: That's what she's doing. She's tapping on your shoulder all the time. So I need conversation.
1: Unfortunately, it's normal TV.
0: Yeah. Yep. And you can't even do the catch-up TV, so you're beholden to the TV guide. Cheryl, thank you very much for weighing in on that. I've got a couple passes for you. I'll give you a call a little bit later on with those.
1: Sounds great.
0: You have a great day. What would you miss if it's a modern thing broke down? Feel free to weigh in, 8941 1049. Thanks to Harvey Norman, we actually do have a modern dishwasher coming. I'm fairly sure they're going to go pick it up today, in fact. And don't forget, Deck Chair Cinema, 26th of September. We are doing the 40th anniversary of Crocodile Dundee, where you can win trips to Kakadu. You're on Mix 1049. Music.

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0: Mix 104.9. It's almost Friday as well, and a very special Friday it is, just before the NRL NT Grand Finals on Saturday. But also, it is the first time that the NFL has brought a regular season game over to Australia. Not only that, it's literally going to kick off the regular season of the NFL. And it's going to be a breakfast match, which is highly unusual for the Americans themselves to have this happen so early in the day. But with the time difference, I think they're going to be okay with it. If you have never watched a NFL before, this might be a good spot to start. The 49ers are taking on the LA Rams, and I've got a few little tidbits for you that you may not be aware of. First off, the stadium, 100,000 people in the MCG, and the 49ers landed last week and went and had a look at it, and they were just gobsmacked at how many seats there were. They didn't have a crowd there at the time. I'm sure they've been there since. But, 100,000 people is bigger than pretty much every NFL grandstand stadium over in America. The 49ers and the Rams are division rivals. So this isn't just an exhibition. This result will actually count to the regular season ladder. So, and it, like I said, it actually kicks off the entire 2026 NFL season. So it's all going to happen. You'll be able to catch it on Netflix. They're hosting it. It'll kick off at about 10:30 a.m. on Friday. Yeah, I think I'm going to try and duck out a little bit earlier. Go and check it out. Hopefully you can as well. If you're an NFL fan, or even if you aren't, it's kind of historic. So maybe just be amongst it, learn what you can, and enjoy your Friday. But for now, I've got plenty more to get through here on the Early Birds. Here on Mix.
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11: Good morning, Tani Maxwell with your local news update. Older Territorians could face higher private health insurance premiums under proposed federal government changes to the age-based rebate. Industry estimates suggest 62,000 Australians could drop their insurance and another 200,000 could downgrade their cover as a result. Council of the Aging NT CEO Sue Shearer warns the changes could leave seniors with fewer healthcare options and place greater pressure on the public health system.
12: The federal government wants people to age at home. Well, excuse me, federal government, there's a housing crisis as well. So it just continues to go around in circles. And now they're making it even harder for people to keep their private health insurance so they're not a burden. They won't be able to absorb that cost.
11: The speed limit on parts of the Stuart Highway is set to rise to 130 kilometres per hour from next week, with a six-month trial starting at Hayes Creek and Wycliffe Well. The limit is currently 100 k's per hour at both locations, with the trial to be reviewed after 6 months to determine whether the changes would become permanent. Drivers are being reminded to follow the new speed limits and take care on the road. In other news, Darwin Smith Street is being transformed as part of a $3 million project for a greener and more vibrant CBD. 80% of consultation respondents supported the improvements for the Smith Street streetscape project, with two road murals currently being installed at the Edmonds and Searcy Street intersections. Traffic along Smith Street between Nucky Street and Peel Street has been reduced to one-way traffic. Lord Mayor Peter Stiles says the upgrades have a strong backing from the Darwin community.
13: Over 500 submissions in relation to the Smith Street upgrades. Now, just so everyone's aware, the Northern Territory Government gave us $3 million to work on Smith Street, and they wanted Smith Street done, so we were delivering what the Northern Territory Government gave us the money for.
11: And the Darwin Symphony Orchestra is bringing live music back to Palmerston with two concerts planned for families and music lovers next month. Palmerston Classics on October 9 will feature works by celebrated composers, while Saturday's Family Proms will give children a chance to explore the instruments of an orchestra. The concerts will be held at the Palmerston Recreation Centre, offering audiences an up-close experience with the Darwin Symphony Orchestra.
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14: Hi, I'm Phoebe Humphrey. The LA Rams have joined the 49ers on Australian soil ahead of tomorrow's historic NFL match at the MCG. The team has touched down in Melbourne on a specially chartered Qantas jet. Peter Malinauskas is warning against a race to the bottom approach when it comes to immigration cuts. The South Australian Premier is advising the federal government not to join the madness of One Nation-style policies. The federal government is working to finalise its visa overhaul to lower net overseas migration. The Insurance Council claims Australian cars are being stolen for parts to be sold off in countries like Russia or Iran. New data reveals detections of Aussie-registered vehicle parts overseas have increased. It also found Melbourne is the car theft capital with more cars stolen or broken into than all other capital cities combined. And Apple is bringing out a foldable iPhone, the tech giant unveiling its latest generation of phones, including the foldable Duo model. It opens up to the largest ever iPhone display. In sport, Daily Cherry Evans is confident the Roosters can go deep into the NRL finals without Sam Walker, who's out with an ankle injury. Hugo Savala will replace him in the halves for Sunday's qualifying clash against the Panthers. His Roosters teammate confident they'll make a good pairing.
15: We don't need him to be Sam, we need Hugo to be Hugo.
14: To AFL, Collingwood has offered Jesse Hogan a two-year deal and remain favourites to pick up the delisted giant. And Coco Gauff will meet Elena Rybakina at the US Open semi-finals after a three-set win over Mira Andreeva. That's the latest news and sport.
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16: No accidental breakdowns are starting to pick up though. McMinn Street to the city, the Stuart Highway, Berrima, also Vanderden Drive, Karama, a bit slow there. 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That's the latest traffic on Mix 104.9.
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0: Your high tide of 7 metres was back at 10 to 6 this morning. A low tide now on the way, 2.1 metres at midday later on. A sunny day with light winds, tops of 34 degrees in the city. You're looking at 37 for both Virginia and Catherine. At the moment, it's 23 in the city, 23 in Virginia. Catherine on 20 degrees.
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19: It's Thursday. It's our yellow day. Are you okay, Jay? Make sure as soon as you wake up, you think of a few loved ones you can have a nice chat with today.
0: Yeah. And, well, actually, we've got a few tips for you shortly because not always an easy one. It's like, oh, I want to do good, but sometimes it's confronting.
19: Yeah, sometimes it is a little bit more confronting than you see. But the pre-cyclone cleanup, it started for Palmerston.
0: What about Darwin?
19: What about it? We'll tell you a little bit more information up after we speak about Are You OK Day and listen to some Bon Jovi, ladies and gentlemen.
0: You're on The Early Birds with Dan and Duffy.

0: It's 7:10. Don't forget to cast your votes for Jukebox Hero. The winner will be announced in about a half hour's time. Jump onto our Facebook page for that.
1: Newsflash.
2: Lovely. That was good. I feel like we're back on par. Then you're going to go away to Phoenix, Arizona. But that's okay.
0: We're all off par again.
2: Yeah.
0: Well, today is Are You OK Day.
2: It is.
0: And one of the things that people may not realise is, yes, while you're on air, you actually have a management role here in the station as promotions manager, and you get pulled left, right, centre, up, down, backwards and forwards, and then you've got grand finals on the weekend. You've had a lot on your plate.
2: Yeah.
0: So I'm just wondering how you're dealing, how you're coping.
2: Look, I'm getting through. I think the sickness is exactly what my body was telling me, and that's that I'm run down and I'm tired. And for those that don't know, I do a lot. I'm on the microphone a lot of the time as well, particularly now being on air with you in the mornings, early birds. But I have like crippling anxiety, which Dan didn't believe for a really long time.
0: For those who have been listening for a little while Duffy has joined me, you may remember certain things like screaming or running around the desk when you didn't get the weather right, or your brain shorts out and you're just yelling in the microphone. I think that comes from a place of anxiety, to be honest.
2: I don't think so. I've always been like that.
0: Oh, okay.
2: I just also have always had anxiety. So who knows? But I just wanted to give a quick shout out to the people out there who are suffering from any mental health conditions. What it's all about today is that we can do hard things while we have these conditions as well.
0: Well, that's the thing. I had a chat with an early bird off air this morning. They did ring through. And we were talking about the fact that when you live with certain mental health conditions, well, pretty much all of them, a lot of people develop coping mechanisms and therefore you end up with a mask in public life.
2: Well, yeah, there's probably most definitely a bit of that. I've been in and out of therapy, honestly, ever since I can remember. When I was younger, it just hit me one day. It was a really strange feeling. I just thought I was sick all the time, but then I started retreating from my everyday life and things started that I love to do. I didn't want to do them anymore. And then there was like, okay, that's an issue. If you don't want to go and play netball with your girlfriends, or you don't want to go and hang out with your friends on the weekend, there's something more going on rather than you just having a stomachache or whatever I thought it was at the time. So then I started that therapy journey and it was fantastic. It was exactly what I needed. It took a really, really long time to get to where I am right now, but I would not be able to be on this microphone. I would not be able to do any of the things I can do right now without professional help.
0: Well, if you go to the Are You OK website, Lifeline or Black Dog Institute, for example,
2: yeah.
0: They do see those signs, and it is a good tip. So if you do see things like people pulling back from public life, or not seeing friends, or being difficult to get out of bed and struggling day to day, a good thing to suggest to people, nobody's expecting you to be a counsellor, but is to say,
2: of course,
0: have you considered a visit to the GP? I'll go with you. I'll sit in the waiting room. You go to have your conversation.
2: Absolutely.
0: Because Medicare can actually fund of those initial therapy sessions.
2: Yeah, and we all know exactly what it's like. I know that there is one person at least out there thinking and feeling this right now. It is up to yourself. It is. You've got the support around you. You've always got the early birds, Dan and I as well, and our collective unit too. So make sure that you do go and help yourself. Make sure you ask your friends too if they need a hand too. More than 1 million Australians reach out to Lifeline for support every single year, which is incredible, and it can be more as well.
0: Yeah, I mean, it's unfortunately, we lose about 9 Australians each and every day to that final decision, and it's not great, and it needs to be lower.
2: It does need to be lower.
0: It needs to be zero.
2: Yeah, and mental health issues can be all-consuming, but just know you can always give us a buzz. 8941 1049. Are you okay, early birds? Feel free to chat to us, slide in the DMs, whatever you need.
0: Well, here's a tune that'll bring you back up, Duffy. You love this one.
2: Oh, I do love this one. Okay, turn it up. Let's go.
0: All right, turn it up. It's Rain Me In, Sam Fender and Olivia Dean at 7:15 on Your Early Birds.

0: It's your early birds, Dan and Duffy. That is one of my poppy songs right now. We're doing it for Harvey Norman this morning. It is Are You OK Day, so make sure you reach out on 8941 1049 if you want to check in with us, and we'll check in with you too.
1: But we do need to talk about this pre-cycling cleanup.
0: Well, that makes me sad.
1: Yeah, I know, right. We'll do that up next. I have a bit of an idea as well up here on the Early Birds up next.
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0: It's your early birds. Hold on, Wilson Phillips. Honestly, I love that song. Yeah. It's such a good song, isn't it?
1: It is, eh? But...

0: pre-cyclone cleanup. It's happening in Palmerston fairly shortly, actually. The zones are out. The schedule is out.
1: That is right. The first one up, zone one, is Marlow Lagoon, Driver and Malden. That's starting on the 21st of September.
0: So that's Monday.
1: Yep.
0: There you go.
1: I know. But must be nice.
0: Yeah, I know. When it comes to Darwin.
2: What about me? It isn't fair. I've had enough. Now
1: what is happening? We're so happy for the Palmy residents that they get their pre-cyclone clean up, but what is the actual go?
0: And don't worry, rural residents. We know what it's like. We got calls a little bit when this was first announced saying, well, now you know how we feel, Darwin.
1: It's so true. It is so, so true. And it is really sad. But this is the thing that gets me the most. They said, when I say they, the government said, get a friend with a ute.
0: Mate.
1: Sort it out yourself.
0: There's two problems with this. If you don't have a friend with a ute, then that doesn't work. And if you own a ute, you don't want the government saying, hey, come and hit me up.
1: Well, they're like, damn, you don't have a friend.
0: Oh, yeah.
1: Like that. I'm kidding, sorry. I'm your friend. And guess what? I have a ute.
0: Well, you do have a ute. I got a ute with a friend. I'll tell you what, maybe we can do something like this. Maybe we can get like a couple of utes. I don't know. We've got clients and friends of the station.
1: Well, this is what I'm thinking. When they said get a friend with a ute, I went, I can be that friend with a ute.
0: There you go.
1: I can come and pick up, possibly, what you need. This is a thought that's been going through my mind for a little while, but I sort of thought the government might actually change their tune and go, all right, fine. There's been enough uproar. We'll do it in Darwin as well.
0: And better clarify, council.
1: Council, sorry.
0: I mean, town government,
1: my
0: I guess.
1: My bad.
0: But,
1: council.
0: Yeah, so how good would a radio station be doing what a council can't?
1: Good. Oh, well, I mean, come on. All I have to do is go to someone's house, pop it on the back of the ute and bring it to the tip.
0: Maybe we can get an early bird ute army.
1: Oh. A convoy.
0: A convoy.
1: We all go somewhere to pick up one thing. It's like 12 utes. 12 friends with 12 utes and we're picking up like one steel fence.
0: Consider the seed planted. Let's see what we could come up with. If you have any suggestions, why not hit us up on our Facebook or Instagram? You can jump on the iHeart app as well.
1: Yeah.
0: Use that little red button.
1: That is right. As always, particularly on RUAK Day, give us a buzz on 8941 1049.
0: Let's go find out where Luke is and if he is okay. Up next.
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16: Hey there, Tani Maxwell with your local news update. NT Police is continuing to search for a woman who allegedly fled from a domestic violence aggravated assault in Palmerston. The woman, known to the man in his 20s, is accused of assaulting the man with a blunt weapon at a home in Woodruff on Tuesday evening, causing a deep cut in his back. When police arrived to the scene, the woman had allegedly fled and a crime scene was established with police seizing the weapon. Efforts to locate the woman remain ongoing and police is urging anyone with information to contact them. If you or someone you know are experiencing domestic violence, call Lifeline on 131 114. In other news, Territory seniors are pushing back against proposed changes to private health insurance rebates, with a petition now calling on the federal government to reconsider. The higher rebate for Australians over 65 is due to be removed from April, potentially increasing costs for older people who maintain private cover. Council of the Ageing NT CEO Sue Shearer says older Territorians are unhappy with the proposed changes.
17: I've never been so disappointed in decisions that a federal government is making, and I hear that from all senior Territorians and Australia-wide as well, that they are so disappointed. They're sick of the games that this government is playing with their lives, and that's what it is. They're playing with their lives.
16: The Territory's own Kelly Shotton has been named runner-up in the 2026 National Rural Women's Award, recognising her work for developing technology for the pastoral industry. The Darwin-based station pilot and electrician founded Stationly, an agricultural platform designed to improve water management and decision-making on large and remote properties. Her national recognition comes with additional funding to further develop the project and support its use across the pastoral industry. And today marks Are You OK Day, the National Day of Action dedicated to mental well-being and awareness. Are You OK Community Engagement Manager Stephen Sator says support is available for anyone struggling.
18: You are not alone, and there is people there that do want to help and support you through whatever you may be going through. If you're not at the point where you want to actively talk about it, please visit our website. We've got stories of lived experience, people that have been able to find that hope and they've come through it.
16: A community walk and picnic will be held at the Jingley Water Gardens from 4:30 p.m. today.
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20: Hi, I'm Phoebe Humphrey. One third of all Aussie homes sold in the past year are now worth less than when they were purchased. The latest data from Cotality has revealed a decline in national home values, with 27% valued under the purchase price. Sydney and Melbourne have recorded the largest losses. A manhunt is underway in Sydney after a fatal shooting. 32-year-old boxing coach Lewis Meehan was gunned down in a punch bowl car park last night, the city's third deadly shooting in just 9 days. While three people are in custody in Melbourne after Daniel Hussein was fatally shot on Sunday in the city's north. And a simple question can have a real impact. This national Are You OK Day, we're being encouraged to reach out to loved ones and stay connected. Spokesperson Lachlan Searle says one question can make a difference.
21: Asking Are You OK is always important. This year's been difficult. A lot of people are struggling, cost of living, loneliness. And we know that one in three people underestimate the power of asking Are You OK. But we also know that when it's asked genuinely, it works.
20: In sport, the LA Rams have just over 24 hours to prepare for tomorrow's first ever NFL match in Australia. The team touched down this morning and will have a light practice session ahead of the clash against the 49ers. Journalist David Lombardi says their tactic to avoid jet lag is a strange one.
22: What I think they're not taking seriously enough is just being on a plane for that long, like, makes you ache.
20: And a couple of big names have advanced to the final four of the US Open this morning, with Elena Rybakina and Coco Gauff winning their quarterfinal matches. That's the latest. news and sport.
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2: Looking good at the moment. Accident to breakdown free. It's starting to build though. McMinn Street, the city, the Stuart Highway, Winnelli and Berrima. Roadworks continuing today as well at Bouchard Road between Kirkland Road and Hastings, Deering and Lico Road near the Palmerston Hospital. Today is Are You OK Day, but life happens every day to the people you care about. So ask Are You OK any day, because a conversation could change your life. 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
25: Your high tide of 7 metres was back at 10 to 6 this morning. A low tide on the way, 2.1 metres, not until midday. Expect a sunny day with light winds, tops of 34 degrees in the city, 37 for Noonamar, 37 for Catherine as well. At the moment, it's 25 in the city, 23 in Noonamar, Catherine on 21 degrees.
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26: Meep, meep. He's rough, he's tough, and it's Luke, our Roadrunner. Hey, Luke.
27: G'day there, guys, and today I am over at Amy Johnson, right by the end of the airport runway. You want to come on by for all of your morning freebies, like your morning Paul's Iced Coffee. Made for locals, by locals. We've also got the best bottled water in the Territory, Territory Spring Water. They're rehydrating the Territory. If you feel like getting doled up, well, Lovely Allure have got you sorted. I've got a $50 voucher going to a couple of lucky listeners for eyelash extensions, plus multiple gold plate nominees, Mama's Kitchen. If you feel like grabbing yourself a coffee, I've got a couple of free coffee vouchers and also a $20 voucher to the first person that comes on down to the airport runway, and plenty more down here at Amy Johnson.
25: That Lovely Allure gift voucher sounds pretty good, like on Are You OK Day, look good, feel good, that kind of stuff.
28: Huh? Oh, Dan, you know what I always say, look good, feel good, play good. Luke, if you come back with new lash extensions, you're going to feel amazing, my friend.
25: Fabulous.
27: Mate, I've already got them.
28: He's got them naturally. Luke, on this Are You OK Day, how are you, my friend?
27: I'm doing good. I'm doing good. And I'm feeling competitive because it is, of course, Jukebox Hero.
28: That's going to get the vibes up and about. Now, we do have two songs. Let's give a little intro to them, Jan.
25: OK, so you got Joe Cocker's. I will try not to sing out of key.
28: Yeah. Oh, baby, how do you It is a good song.
25: And that one's my choice. So you got Duffy's. Send Me On My Way. Which one are you going to go with, Luke?
27: Well, it's Are You OK Day, obviously. And I want the song that makes me feel the best. I've got to go with Duffy.
28: Yeah!
27: I have to. It makes me feel good. It makes me feel warm inside.
28: Oh, well, doesn't it?
25: Get your votes in. Jump onto Facebook and cast them now. You've only got about 10 minutes, but right now some Shawn Mendes on Mix 104.9's Early Birds.

0: hold me back. Make sure you cast your votes. You've only got about 5 minutes for Jukebox Hero, and then we'll be playing the winner just before 8 o'clock here on the Early Birds with Dan and Duffy.
1: Let's talk about stuff on your windscreen. Mm-hmm. So I was at Cas Square on the weekend, Googled, did some Father's Day shopping, got it done, very proud of myself. And I jump in my car and I'm driving home from Cas and I go, what is that on my windscreen? And it is sort of like flapping around a little bit. I actually did not even notice it when I was getting out of the car park. Maybe because I was reversing out of the car park. I'm not really sure. It's a little bit dark.
0: Well, you go a bit slower. You probably don't have anything.
1: I'm focused on the road. Focused on the road. So I'm driving out of there and then I get out into the sun and I'm on the freeway. I'm on Bagot Road.
0: Yeah, okay.
1: It's definitely not a freeway. I'm on Bagot Road and I'm driving going, what is on my windscreen? And my mind starts going. I'm like, oh, someone's left me their number. Someone has left me their
0: number. If somebody left me their number, I would be sitting there going, what damage is done to my car?
1: Well, I did think that too. Yeah. There were so many things going through my head. It wasn't like wrapped around the windscreen wipers like
0: it
1: would be
0: a parking ticket. Yeah.
1: So I got one of those last week too, so I knew the difference. So it wasn't that. It was a small little what looked like a business card. And I was like, someone's either hit my car, they've left me a love note, or there's something I'm not really sure that's going on. So I get home. I walk around my car. I tuck my hair behind my ears. I'm feeling quite good about myself. I think I convinced myself that someone, an anonymous man, is in love with me.
0: So what was it?
1: Someone wants me to go to church and go to heaven. They want me to go to heaven. They
0: did it literally say, do you want to go to heaven?
1: It had like verses from the Bible in there. They looked at me and said, she is struggling. She's going to hell.
0: You know what?
1: And they put it on my car.
0: They probably looked at your back seat. That's what they probably did.
1: What's wrong with my back seat?
0: Isn't that messy as hell?
1: No, I've got the cleanest car in the whole station.
0: Never when I've gotten a lift.
1: Oh, please. Anyway, so then I spent the rest of the afternoon wondering, reading these Bible verses that was on this small card, going, oh, why did I get chosen for this? What do I look like? How am I presenting myself that makes people think I need God?
0: You know, technically that's illegal.
1: Is it?
0: Yeah. So it's legal if you're sharing info, like if it was a number for an accident, that's legal. In fact, it's required. But unsolicited advertising, you can't just go around putting flyers on people's windscreens.
1: So
0: you can actually get done.
1: I wonder how he got down here to Casarina Square and popped that on my windscreen.
0: Yeah, all of a sudden the Rangers write out a fine for God.
1: But you know what made me feel even better, Dan?
0: What's that?
1: So I was down in the dumps. I'm feeling like I need God. As we all know, I had a big weekend, netball finals, partying with the girls, all those things. I got to work and there was one on Big Boss Sarah's windscreen as well. And I went, it wasn't me. Here at work. Sarah had one on her windscreen too. And I went, nah, well, if she's in the same boat as me, we're happy, we're healthy, and we're probably both going to heaven.
0: I was
1: going
0: to say, don't celebrate just yet. It doesn't mean that you're good. It just means that you're on the same wavelength. You got to be holding hands wherever you end up.
1: Skipping into hell together.

0: 10 to 8, almost anyways, and that means that it's almost time to crown a winner for Jukebox Hero, but our final votes are coming in.
1: They are, and you need to vote for me, please, early birds!
0: Yeah, she does need help if you like this song.

0: Good old Rusted Root.
1: Keep playing it. It might be as much as I get.
0: These are about feel-good songs. And on Are You OK Day, I thought a little Joe Cocker might go well. Never up to us, though.
1: It's never up to us, Jukebox Hero. We choose a couple of songs and Early Birds, you put the votes in. We always get a little bit of backlash on the songs that we choose sometimes. People go, don't like either of them.
0: I'm not voting.
1: But I'd say more than that, we get, oh, I really like them both. This is a hard choice.
0: It's true.
1: So if it is a hard choice and you're feeling 50-50, think about how many times I've lost and just lean towards Duffy a little bit more.
0: Which one's going to win? We'll find out next. You've got 90 seconds to cast your vote.
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1: Just getting in some singing to something I like, because unfortunately Early Birds Jukebox Hero has been won by Dan yet again. Here it is. I'll introduce it for you so he doesn't even get to feel
0: anything
1: of it. It is with a little help from my friends Joe Crocker.
0: Do you know why I won? Because I got a little help from my friends Early Birds.
1: It was me. Turn it off, though. I still like this song.
0: On your Are You OK Day, this is your winner for Jukebox Hero. 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

0: You asked for it. We played it. Jukebox Hero for this week, Joe Cocker, old gravel voice himself, with a little help from my friends.
1: That is a great song. I am happy that you won, Dan. I will be putting my headphones on shortly and listening to my song, though.
0: Oh, really? Yeah. Just got to tune out for a second while we get to the news and weather.
1: Well, yeah, I think so. But make sure you're hanging around, early birds. We've got a jam-packed last hour of the show. We're going to talk about a very, very good fundraiser that is giving money straight back into the flood-affected NT.
0: Not only that, you could also get yourself some AFL memorabilia.
1: Oh, that is true. Yeah. And we need to talk about our coffee run as well. Where are we going to go?
0: That's right. Stick around on Early Birds.
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13: Hey there, Tani Maxwell with your local news update. Deputy Chief Minister Gerard Maley is standing by his handling of a potential conflict of interest involving a company behind a proposed $40 billion data centre near Darwin. The ABC reports his sister-in-law Bethany Maley works for Beetaloo Digital and was present when Mr. Maley joined the company to promote the project at Waddell in July. Mr. Maley told the ABC he was not required to publicly disclose the family connection and had raised it with Chief Minister Leah Finocchiaro. He says he followed all parliamentary disclosure requirements and will step away from any potential conflict in the future. In other news, Smith Street is set to become greener and cooler with new trees, landscaping and pedestrian improvements planned as part of a major CBD upgrade. The project stretches from Nucky to Whitfield Streets with the NT government contributing $3 million and traffic changes now in place for road mural works. Lord Mayor Peter Stiles says the project builds on the transformation already seen along Kavanagh Street.
14: Nearly 80% of the respondents for all the surveys we've did who actually supported the upgrades and wanted the Smith Streets fixed up so that people can walk through there, the trees, the greening. If you look at Kavanagh Street, for instance, Kavanagh Street, people love it now because the trees are growing, it's shady, you can park your car in the shade.
13: Drivers on the Stuart Highway will soon be able to travel at up to 130 kilometres an hour at Hayes Creek and Wycliffe Well. The new limit will come into effect from September 15 as part of a six-month trial, with both stretches currently signed at 100 k's an hour. The trial will be reviewed early next year to determine whether the higher speed limit should become permanent. And we're being encouraged to check in on one another this National Are You OK Day. The movement supports mental well-being and suicide prevention by encouraging meaningful conversations when someone might be struggling. Are You OK Community Engagement Manager Stephen Sartor says the day reminds us to start that conversation.
15: And I always just want to remind people that you don't have to be an expert. Remember, you're talking to your friends and family and people that you love and that love you in turn. So when you do ask the question, you might get a response that, no, I'm not actually. Just being there to listen is the biggest thing.
13: A community walk and picnic will be held at the Jingley Water Gardens from 4:30 p.m. today.
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17: Hi, I'm Phoebe Humphrey. The federal government is cracking down on black market tobacco, introducing a bill today to make illicit tobacco prosecutions easier. New offences will allow authorities to rely on cheap prices or certain packaging to show that tobacco entered Australia unlawfully. The Coalition and One Nation are calling for a cut to the tobacco excise. Rising sea levels are tipped to cost Australia $855 billion by 2100. A new report by the Climate Council warns the country is facing an enormous economic threat due to worsening coastal flooding. The partner of a Sydney medical student missing 2 weeks on from the Nepal flood tragedy isn't giving up hope. Sarada Viswanathan has told Nine that the phone of someone that her boyfriend was travelling with has pinged since the disaster.
18: You know, if the phone survived, clearly they would have survived as well.
17: And Robert Irwin is trying to lure more NFL fans to Australia. Tourism Australia will run ads featuring the wildlife warrior during the league's historic match in Melbourne tomorrow. The game will be watched around the world. In sport, the teams for the AFL semi-final weekend will be released today. The Cats could recall defender Sam De Koning, who was dropped for last week's win over Carlton, while Brandon Walker is on track to hold his spot in the Dockers lineup despite injuring his ankle. In NRL, Manly has started a mass clean out of their coaching staff, with three key figures leaving the club. Aaron Greaves and Peter Gentle have been shown the door, while Brett Camorley has also left. And the Opals have advanced to the quarterfinals of the World Cup after beating Italy by 2 points. That's the latest news and sport.
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19: Still accident and breakdown free. It's picking up though. McGuinn Street in the city, the Stuart Highway at Walda and Winnelli and Berrima, Tiger Brennan Drive at Tiven Tower Road, and roadworks continuing today too on Lico Road in Palmerston Hospital. 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
1: Having a look at those tides first, we had our high tide of 7 metres at 5:50 a.m. So now at 12 p.m. we'll have a low tide of 2.11 metres. The weather forecast for your day today is sunny with light winds, tops of 34 in the city, tops of 37 in both the rural area and Catherine. And the temps across the Top End right now, currently in Darwin, it is 27. In Humpty Doo, it's 26. And in Catherine, it's 23.
16: Stopping like the top off a bottle and I ain't stopping yet. Mix 104.9's The Early Birds with Dan and Duffy. Baby, it's a brand new day. Thanks to Harvey Norman Darwin.
0: 8:06 and the boss is away, so the early birds will play. We're going to decide on where we're going to go for a coffee run tomorrow, Duffy.
1: Yes, we do. But before then, we need to find out if you're looking good, feeling good, and you're going to perform good for Phoenix, Arizona.
0: Yeah,
1: that's
0: right.
1: Are you feeling
0: ready? Yeah, the excitement's starting to kick in, actually.
1: Oh, thank God.
0: But be excited as well, because we're looking at some AFL jerseys with so many signatures.
1: I know, we've got so many in the studio.
0: So many, and they're going up for auction to raise money for Daily River. We're going to get some more information from the guy who put it all together. Raphael Clark is in the studio up next on The Early Birds.

0: your early birds. Are you okay today? We are checking in non-stop. You've got Dan and Duffy here and we're doing it for Harvey Norman.
1: And in the studio, we've got a guy who played for St Kilda, like 85 games, I think we're up to. And he's come back and he wants to help raise money for the Daly River. We would know had those devastating floods. But let's not go too much further without saying hi to Raphael Clark. How are you, mate?
2: Good, thanks, guys. Thanks for having me in.
0: No worries. Thank you for coming in. And there are so many jerseys in front of us. I've just chucked one on and they are all signed. What is this for?
2: Yeah, well, we all heard about and went through the big rain of the last wet season. And unfortunately, the community of Daly River knew you, you know, went to the two horrific floods where they lost everything. Not only one flood, but two in the one wet season.
1: Well, they were so close together, they kind of nearly combined. It was months before people could go back home.
2: Yeah, definitely. And with my family ties through the Daly River community and up through to the Port Keats region, and that's where the business name Woodaburg comes from. It's a skin name from the Moyle River region.
0: Lovely.
2: So, you know, it's been so close to all the family members out there and seeing them lose everything. I thought, you know, through my AFL ties and connections, put together as many Guernseys as I could from the 2026 season, all signed by the current playing teams.
1: Oh,
0: how incredible.
2: Yeah, and we've ended up with 9 out of the 18 teams. So,
1: and they're chock-a-block full of signatures, aren't they, Duffy?
0: They've all got the signatures on them. This is such a good cause. Because the flood levels did get to 16.5 metres out there, which is just insane. But how special are you feeling being able to give back to your community through this?
2: Yeah, definitely. It hit home pretty, really close. And like I said, the big family ties all through that region. So to be able to raise money and give back to the community and help them rebuild and almost gain everything a lot of those families have lost is definitely something that's really hits home. And I'm very proud to be able to help in that regards.
1: I'm guessing you got to go out there after the flood sort of the water receded. What was it like? Can you describe what Daly River was like just after?
2: Yeah, it was almost like a ghost town, really, because the flood levels went roof to roof heights and almost covered some of the roofs. So, you know, it's only within the last few months that the families are returning out to Daly River because they've waited for houses to be rebuilt and, be replaced with just basic things like your doors and toilets. And so it's taken a long time just for the houses to be up and ready and running.
1: Livable.
2: So, yeah, that's livable. And now be able to, you know, have my part and to be able to raise as much funds as we can over tomorrow. We're through the NTIBN guys and helping put the live auction together through Stephen and his team there at the NTIBN.
0: Well, that is right, Raf. So the live auction opens tomorrow. That is Friday, the 11th of September. You can get behind Raf and the team at the ntibn.com.au. Jump on their website, find out all the information.
1: What do you think is something that the money will go to? What do you think that people are really asking for down there?
2: I think it's just a general goods, mate, like because when you've lost everything, from basic, you know, your everyday livable stuff from TVs to fridges, your cutlery, things.
1: Fridges are big because otherwise where are you going to put your food? You've got no fridge.
2: All the geese that they're going to shoot and all the fish they're going to catch from the Daly River, you know, they've got to keep it cool and keep it refrigerated. So, yeah, just anything in that regards.
1: Well, this one you're wearing, Duffy, is going to go for extra money because now it's got your sweat, blood and BO all over it.
0: Surely. But no, I did put the Gold Coast Suns one on. We know it's our territory team at the moment and we love them. So, Raf, thank you for everything you are doing for the flood-affected communities at the moment. Again, everybody jump on to the website, find out the live auction opens tomorrow. Throw as much money at it as you can.
1: ntibn.com.au. That's where you can start your journey for these auction items. Get it. There's only nine,
0: and they're gorgeous.
1: They
0: quality
1: really are great
0: as well. They're so fresh.
1: Good on you, Raf. If you come up with another idea, you let us know, mate.
2: No worries.
0: You're
2: thanks,
0: amazing.
2: Guys.
1: You're on the early birds. Here's an appropriate one from Kiala Settle from the Greatest Showman Ensemble. This is me at 8:15 on the early birds with Dan and Duffy.

0: Charlie Burns, Dan and Duffy. And Duffy, the excitement, you'll be happy to know, is starting to kick in for the trip to the world titles.
1: Thank gosh for that one, Dan. Honestly, you were too cool, calm, collected for this because we need to talk about...
0: Oh, I'm still cool, still calm, just excited. It's affecting you more than it is me. I got to say, though, there was quite a few things that were... needed to be prepared. I had no idea. But Cass was all over it.
1: Yeah.
0: Luggage, my last bag, carked it when I went over to Thailand.
1: You didn't have a suitcase.
0: Didn't have a suitcase.
1: Mate.
0: All of a sudden, had to get some extra like weightlifting gear.
1: Yeah.
0: Because, the weights were getting up there. But just little things as well, like RFID protection for your cards, toothpaste. I've got a toothbrush, but I mean like a travel one.
1: So what I'm hearing is you are not worried about going over with no one, but your partner had to buy you a toothbrush and toothpaste.
0: It's a very good point.
1: And a luggage bag.
0: A luggage bag? Yeah, well.
1: A suitcase.
0: You know, I mean, it was just one of those things. I mean, I'm very happy-go-lucky. Like, for example, when I pack stuff, if I forget something, I'm like, that's all right, I'll buy one over there.
1: Well, what are you packing it in?
0: Didn't pack
1: it. Because you don't have a suitcase. You can't pack it in anything. All I need to know now is you need to get a haircut.
0: Oh, I
1: do. Shave your beard. You need to put some fake tan on. And you might need to go see Luke in the Roadrunner and get your eyelashes done.
0: Fake tan? I'm not bodybuilding.
1: Tan? You need to look good because then you'll feel good and then you'll play good.
0: Oh, okay.
1: You know how it goes, my friend.
0: That's going to be your training shirt. You're on the early birds.
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0: That is right. We're going to do it alongside Darwin Mazda. You can check out their CX-5 in the showrooms as we speak. But right now we need to talk about the massive MXGP that's up here. It's coming. It's on the 18th to the 20th of September. And we spoke to the NT Dingoes yesterday.
1: That's right. A couple of the lads came in. We've got 12 junior representatives that are taking to the track. But this track is special because it's the only place the globally recognised MXGP comes to Australia.
0: It's, oh God, and it's so cool, isn't it?
1: Like, oh, it's
0: how
1: massive.
0: Amazing that we have the MXGP happening here.
1: I have a confession.
0: I'm really nervous.
1: I'll be in America for it.
0: I'm
1: going to miss it. I'm spewing.
0: Okay. You need to go and be a strong man, okay?
1: I know.
0: If you got to hold down the strong man title in America for us. We'll still talk to you during it.
1: Yeah, tell you what, early birds, go for me. Go on my behalf.
0: Yeah, that's actually a really, really good idea. You can jump on MXGP, their website, but you've got to get your tickets either from there or from ticketek.com.au. Again, it is on the September the 18th to the 20th.
1: Yep, do not miss out because I'm spewing. Don't be like Dan. All right.
0: Don't be like Dan. No, you're a beautiful, strong man who's been invited to Phoenix, Arizona, and I will go and watch the MXGP and cheer for the NT Dingoes.
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13: Hey there, Tani Maxwell with your local news update. NT police are searching for a teenager who absconded from a youth detention centre in Darwin. Police received reports that the 17-year-old prisoner absconded from the Dondale Youth Detention Centre on foot at around 6:45 p.m. Wednesday. General duties, dog operations and drone units were deployed to the area. However, he's yet to be found. Anyone with information is urged to call police on 131 444. In other news, Territory seniors are being urged to sign a petition opposing federal government plans to reduce private health insurance rebates for older Australians. From April next year, the higher age-based rebate for people over 65 is set to be scrapped, with insurers warning tens of thousands could drop their cover. Council of the Ageing NT CEO Sue Shearer says the Commonwealth is failing to listen to the concerns of older Australians.
11: 89% of seniors don't want this rebate. One in four seniors live in poverty. Now you expect them to absorb this particular money, which equates to about $250. They're making these decisions without any consultation.
13: And work is underway on a major revamp of Smith Street, with traffic reduced to one way through some city streets until early October. Two new road murals are being installed at the Edmonds and Searcy Street intersections as part of the $3 million Smith Street streetscape project. Nucky Street and Peel Street will be reduced to one-way traffic while the works are carried out. Darwin Lord Mayor Peter Stiles says the streetscape works are progressing well.
14: Painted on the road, they've got to let them dry. We had them previously, but the particular paint that was used wasn't up to speed, so we had to redo it. We've got half the road cut off at the moment. It looks great, the artwork that's on the road itself. Once they do that, they'll do the other side of the road.
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16: Hi, I'm Phoebe Humphrey. The stage is set for the first ever NFL clash in Australia, with the LA Rams touching down in Melbourne this morning ahead of tomorrow's clash with the 49ers at the MCG. The team arrived on a chartered Qantas A380. The game kicks off at 10:35 a.m. local time. Australia's home values have declined, with 27% valued under their purchase price. Figures from Cotality show Sydney and Melbourne have suffered the biggest losses, with around half of homes worth less today than they were a year ago. A nationwide transport worker strike is underway, with unions claiming the industry is becoming less secure as companies increasingly turn to gig-style employment models. And Apple is launching a foldable iPhone. The phone unveiled alongside the latest iPhone 18 range. New Apple CEO John Ternus explaining the Duo model.
17: When you open it, you get our largest, most massive display ever on an iPhone. 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
16: In sport, a Sharks great is confident the team can turn things around in time for Saturday's NRL elimination final against the Cowboys. Cronulla has lost its last four games, but Paul Gallen has told Nine they can still go deep into September.
18: The Sharks have played plenty of top eight sides this year. Actually, 4 or 5 weeks ago, they played more top eight sides than anyone, and they'd won 6 out of their 11 against top eight sides, so they're a big chance of beating anyone.
16: And the Cats have arrived in Perth ahead of tomorrow night's blockbuster AFL semi-final against the Dockers. Team sheets for the clash will be released today. That's the latest news and sport.
15: Mix 1049's real-time traffic for Darwin Mazda Berrima, your location for new and top-quality used cars.
19: Little busy McMillan's Road in both directions at Berrima Road. Also Stewart Highway at Berrima Road and Stewart Highway at Lambrick Avenue as well in Zaccoli. Few cars for Estonia Avenue near Gateway. Little busy Trail Road northbound at Rapid Creek Road in Rapid Creek and McMinn, Kavanagh and Bennett in the Darwin CBD. Men, Movember wants you to know prostate checks start with a blood test. 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
0: Having a look at those tides, we had our high tide, which was 7 metres around 6 a.m. this morning. So now our next low tide is going to be at 12 p.m. of 2.11 metres. The weather forecast for today is sunny with light winds. Tops of 34 in the city, tops of 37 in both the rural area and Catherine. But the temps across the top end right now, currently in Darwin, it is 28. Out at Noonamah, it's 27. And in Catherine, it's 26.
20: 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Mix 1049's The Early Birds with Dan and Duffy. 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
1: Very good morning to you, early birds, the day before the pre-kend.
0: That is right. It is Are You Okay Day, so feel free to give us a buzz and we can have a chat, whether it's on air, off air, 8941 1049. Our phone lines are always open.
1: But we're going to catch up with Mark Dodge from Off the Bench.
0: Mm-hmm.
1: Everything's sport and it is a big weekend of sport this
0: week. Of course it is. There's so much going on. I don't know when we don't say that about sport in the Territory.
1: Wow.
0: It's always sporty.
1: This is bigger than big then.
0: Okay.
1: This is huge.
0: Oh, okay, it's huge.
1: It's huge.
0: It's massive, would you say?
1: It's huge.
0: B-I-G, huge.
1: So big, we need Ed Sheeran to get us there. It's Bad Habits on Early Birds with Dan and Duffy.

0: You're on the Early Birds with Dan and Duffy, and this is Dodgy in the Corner here from Off the Bench.
1: Nobody puts Dodgy in the corner.
0: Nobody.
2: No, we do have Dodgy in from Off the Bench. He's going to tell us about what is coming up on his show, his and Elle's show, actually, 8 a.m. Saturday mornings.
0: It's a fabulous weekend in sport. Of course it is, but of course, are you okay, Dana? One of the things sport does really well is throws their arms around people that are struggling. So if you've got any issues, hit us up at Nightcliff or any of the football clubs. We love to help people out if we need to.
2: That's right.
1: Speaking of the football clubs, it's grand final day. And all of the grand finals last year, the juniors went a week prior, but now all of the grand finals are in one day.
0: Yeah, that's right. Well, it's a big day down at TRL Stadium. Mm. There's four in total, I think, games, which is terrific. And it's going to be pretty special down there. And you and I will be down there, Dan.
1: Certainly will. Wouldn't miss it for quids because, like, the Raiders in the Dabsco men's, like, they had a really great end to the season.
0: Yeah.
1: The women's, will the sisters have their only defeat of the season in the grand final?
0: Yeah,
2: it's pretty big. Surely not. That's hard.
0: Well, the Brothers Club has got right the way through all three levels. So, Dabsco and the Gatley Shield. So, fantastic.
2: It's Wednesday. A big club, isn't it? It's definitely a good
0: club. So Cam will be in talking about that. He's as excited as he could be as if it was Christmas time.
2: It is his Christmas time, isn't it? Now let's talk about King of the Ring because it's coming back.
0: It is the 9th of October. We just love that event down there. We'll be down there, of course, on our table. But, it's coming up on the 9th of October. We're going to be having Sammy Panqui, who was the founder and creator of that and marketer of that. And she's terrific. Fun to have a chat to.
1: Well, the build-up is a particular challenge of sporting peeps in the NTs, but you've got that covered as well.
0: Yeah, Jamie Crane from Sports Medicine Australia is going to have a chat with us about things you can do to prevent that heat stroke. Now, right now today, I think the humidity is sitting about 85% currently. It's a huge, big push. And it's not the sun in the territory that helped. That certainly causes heat stroke, but it's that other stuff that happens. And Duffy, you and I play both involved with football at night time. It gets even more humid. So
2: it's really hard. That's when I knew I was going to be okay up here in the wet season, when I got through a full footy game in the humidity and the heat.
3: And then finally, I think I've got to play this.
2: You would, my guy.
3: I'll be joining you on Off the Bench just briefly before, well, it'll be my last Saturday here before I go and lift in America.
0: Looking forward to having a chat with Dan, the strongman Hilliard, coming in and telling us all about the big trip to Phoenix, Arizona.
2: I know. You might have heard what you think. It might be all of it, Early Birds, but I would tune in to 8 a.m. on Saturday morning with Dodgy and Elle, and also listen to Dan's things. There's a few little nuggets of gold in there.
0: There is. Some stuff all about training and lack of and increasing their...
3: I put words in my mouth, guys. Put words in my mouth. But 8 a.m. Saturday, don't miss it. It is going to be a huge day, and I'll see you out at TRL Stadium afterwards.
0: Yes, we'll be doing some commentary out there. We're looking forward to it.
1: Thanks very much, Dodgy. You're on the Early Birds with Dan and Duffy.

0: It's your early birds. Dan and Duffy, we're doing it for Harvey Norman. We're about 13 minutes away from 9 a.m.
1: And on this Are You Okay Day, we have tried to keep the phone lines open as much as possible. We had some early birds ring and talk off air. But Mel is being brave enough to jump out on air. Mel, how are you doing today?
2: Hi, Dan. How are you guys?
1: Very good.
0: Mel, how are you?
2: Good. How are you, Duffy?
0: Ah, I'm good, my love. Thank you for asking me.
2: Yeah, I just heard you on the radio.
0: Yeah.
2: Yeah, I can relate. I'm on medication for mine.
0: Yep, so am I.
2: 10 years now.
0: Yeah, it made the difference for me. I went through a lot of therapy and it just got to a point where I went, I'm actually not feeling better. And that's when it's like, this is a chemical imbalance in your brain. We need something.
2: Yep.
1: I talked to another early bird, but I'm going to leave her name anonymous. But I talked to one earlier this morning and she's on meds. And I said, look, my mum, she did go through clinical depression. She did go through therapy. She did get meds. And she did work through it. And there was, and now she's off meds.
0: Yeah.
1: So it there is light at the end of the tunnel.
0: Yeah. But if...
2: Well, that's the thing.
0: It is. Yanni's
2: going through undiagnosed ADHD.
0: Yeah.
2: She struggles, like today. So it's sad to see her going through that.
0: Of course. And I just want to also
2: Alan,
0: say...
2: And Alan, as you know, has been diagnosed.
0: Yeah. I just want to say as well that the light at the end of the tunnel, Dan, it can be medication for the rest of your life as well. If that's what you need, it can push on like that. And that's what I've sort of like as well. I did go through a period of going off it. It just came back harder. So I thought, well, if this is it, this is what gets me through.
2: I had that. Yeah. The doctors took me off it and then didn't work. So.
0: No. Well, I appreciate you. I appreciate the call and I'm very excited to speak to you again in the next week and check in, okay?
2: Okay, Duff. Take it easy, guys. Have a good day.
0: You too. Bye.
1: See ya.
2: Bye.
1: Yeah, and remember, you're not alone. That's all part and parcel. You're part of the early birds. You're part of the flock, we say it.
0: That is right. You can check in with your friends or your co-workers or anybody you see today. It would be perfect for Are You Okay Day. And remember that 13 11 14 is Lifeline's number. 24 hours a day you can call them.
1: And you can go to your GP, put it together a mental health plan, Medi-Cal will take care of those few first sessions and see how you go. Check it out, Are You Okay Day.
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0: Well, early birds, we've got some good news. Boss Sarah is out on Secret Women's Business.
1: She is. She's out at the fishing competition, which is great for her, but even better for us because we're doing another coffee run tomorrow.
0: That's right. When the boss is away, the early birds fly the coop and we head over towards you. I'm going to put a clue up on our Facebook page of where we're heading.
1: Oh, are you?
0: Mm.
1: Okay, nice. I'm like, I wonder if I can guess it. I do know where we're going tomorrow. It's okay. We've decided. Oh, wait, no, I can't say.
0: I will say this.
1: Okay.
0: Doesn't matter if you're going along Tiger Brennan or Stuart Highway, it's a small detour.
1: Oh, that is a good one. And
0: good
1: also,
0: clue.
1: They've got coffee there.
0: That's great clue because it's coffee run.
1: Because we want a coffee out and about to see you early birds. So hopefully you can come along to that one tomorrow morning.
0: We'll have prizes. We'll have interviews. We'll have crisp high fives for you. But for now, we do need to jump out of here. Katie Wolf is jumping in for 360 after your news and weather.
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9: Hey there, Tani Maxwell with your local news update. A teenager remains on the run after absconding from the Dondale Youth Detention Centre. NT police say the 17-year-old boy absconded from the facility on foot at about 6:45pm Wednesday. General duties, dog operations and drone units were deployed to the area, but the teen remains at large. If you have any information on the teen's whereabouts, call police on 131 444. In other news, older Territorians could face higher private health insurance premiums under proposed federal government changes to the age-based rebate. Industry estimates suggest 62,000 Australians could drop their insurance and another 200,000 could downgrade their cover as a result. Council of the Aging NT CEO Sue Shearer warns the changes could leave seniors with fewer healthcare options and place greater pressure on the public health system.
10: The federal government wants people to age at home. Well, excuse me, federal government, there's a housing crisis as well. So it just continues to go around in circles, and now they're making it even harder for people to keep their private health insurance so they're not a burden. They won't be able to absorb that cost.
9: And a simple question can have a real impact this National Are You OK Day. We're being encouraged to stay connected and reach out to loved ones when they're on our minds, even if we're worried about saying the wrong thing or aren't sure how to help. Are You OK Community Engagement Manager Stephen Sator says one question can make a difference.
11: If you are worried about someone, don't just sit on it. Don't just think about it. Really actively do something to try to have that conversation. And maybe the first go around of asking the question doesn't immediately open up, but if you're feeling it, make sure you're asking that question.
9: A community walk and picnic will be held at the Jingley Water Gardens from 4:30pm today.
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2: Hi, I'm Phoebe Humphrey. The South Australian Premier is warning the Commonwealth to not follow One Nation-style immigration cuts. Peter Malinauskas says Australia's living standards and biggest industries will suffer if the federal government joins the immigration-cutting madness. It comes as PM Anthony Albanese is finalising Labor's visa overhaul to lower net overseas migration. More than 260,000 Aussie homes face flood damage by 2100. The Climate Council says rising sea levels will cost the economy $850 billion. The council's Andrew Watkins says it's trouble for both the coastline and bottom line.
13: We've already seen about 22 centimetres of sea level rise globally. We are seeing impacts in every state around Australia.
2: And King Harald has been laid to rest in Norway. Aussie-born Queen Mary of Denmark and husband King Frederick were among those at the funeral. It comes 12 days after the 89-year-old's death. In sport, team sheets for the AFL semi-final weekend will be released today. Brandon Walker is on track to hold his spot in the Dockers lineup despite injuring his ankle. Premiership winning coach John Longmire confident Freo can bounce back from their shock loss to the Hawks.
14: Just reinforcing the vision that you show the players for why you're in that position to earn the right for a second chance is so important.
2: They're on Fox. And the LA Rams have touched down in Melbourne ahead of tomorrow's historic NFL match at the MCG against the 49ers. That's the latest news and sport.
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16: Kickoff, McMinn and Kavanagh Streets in the Darwin CBD, both Stewart Highway and Tiger Brenner Drive at Woolner Road, Stewart Highway at Bagot Road 2, Kickoff's Trail Road North at Arapa Creek Road, Arapa Creek, Stewart Highway inbound at Berrima Road, Tiger Brenner Drive at Wishart Road and Bristonia Avenue near Gateway. This week at IGA, Huggies Nappy Pants 22 to 36 pack, half price at $11. 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And September 15 at participating stores excludes IGA local grocer. That's the latest traffic on Mix 104.9.
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9: Checking those tides, we are expecting a low tide of 2.11 metres at 12 o'clock today. And the weather forecast, well, it's sunny out there with light winds. We're heading for a top of 34 in the city, 37 in the rural area and 37 degrees today in Katherine. Gee, it's getting warm. 28 is the temperature in Darwin right now. Out in the rural area, Berry Springs currently sitting on 29 degrees and Katherine sitting on 27.
0: Katie Wolf, covering the issues that are important to you.
9: Well, a very good morning. It is wonderful to be with you as always, and plenty to cover off for you today on the show. I will just take you to that news that's just come through this morning. Northern Territory Police calling for information after a 17-year-old prisoner absconded from the Dondale Youth Detention Centre yesterday. At about 6:45 yesterday afternoon, police received a report from the Department of Corrections that the youth had absconded from the facility on foot. General duties, dog operations and the drone unit were deployed to the area. However, that youth is yet to be located. Now, anyone with information is being urged to contact the police on 131 444. So we'll certainly be keeping a very close eye on that one. And not 100% sure what is going on there in relation to people being able to, you know, to get away from some of those facilities. I know that certainly when we spoke to Corrections yesterday, the Commissioner had said that the facility that the youths had absconded from in the Barclay, well, it was a bail facility, like a supervised bail facility. So the reality of that one is that you know, if you're absconding from there, well, you're going to wind up in the actual jail, I would think, because you're not doing as you are supposed to when you've been given those bail conditions. But in this situation, to be absconding from the actual Dondale Youth Detention Centre is a bit of a concern, that is for sure. Now, just in some other breaking news, Northern Territory Police are just saying that they're investigating a serious assault that occurred this morning in Wadair. Happened just before 4 a.m. A 28-year-old had presented to the health clinic there with an arrow wound to his chest. It is believed that the man was walking along a dirt track near the main oval when a vehicle stopped nearby. A man exited
17: exited the vehicle and fired an arrow at the victim before fleeing the area. That victim has a suspected punctured lung and is currently in a stable condition, but he has been scheduled to be medevaced basically to Royal Darwin Hospital for further treatment. So that one out of Wattair. Now, there's a lot going on this morning. There always is, but we know that public hearings into the federal government's plan to cut the private health insurance rebate for more than 3.2 million older Australians are set to get underway. So this Senate inquiry is going to examine legislation reducing the rebate from 28 to 24% for people aged 65 to 69 and 32 to 24% for those over the age of 70. The government says the changes will save almost $3 billion over 4 years, but the coalition is vowing to block the bill, warning that higher premiums could push older Aussies out of private cover and onto already stretched public hospitals. So Anne Rustin, who's the Senator and the Shadow Minister for Health and Aged Care, is going to be on the show with us this morning in just a few minutes' time. At 9.30, the tourism operators, well, they are warning proposed federal government cuts to longer stay tourist and working holiday visas could hurt the Northern Territory's economy. Now, in WA, we know that their tourism council, they say that backpackers are critical to regional tourism, with many needing more than 12 months to travel across Australia. They're campaigning to retain the number of, the number and the length of stay of those visas. To speak more about this from the Northern Territory's perspective, the Tourism Minister, Marie-Claire Boothby, is going to be joining us on the show at 9.30. At 9.45, well, we're going to take that conversation forward a little bit further and speak to Hospitality NT about this. Cathy Simmons, their CEO, is going to join us on the show. After 10 o'clock, we'll get the latest in local news with Kathleen Gazzola. And according to the national broadcaster, well, they're reporting this morning that the Northern Territory Director of Public Prosecutions is still looking at alternative arrangements in regards to the member for Solomon Luke Gosling's assault case. So the DPP had requested the Commonwealth Agency to take carriage of the case to avoid any perceived conflict of interest, but it declined. So it appears it is still up in the air. It's a bizarre situation, isn't it? I don't know exactly where this is going to land, but we'll be keeping an eye on it. But we'll get all the latest in local news with Kathleen Gazzola. Also after 10 o'clock this morning, if there's one thing you do today, it is ask someone, are you okay? A simple conversation can remind someone that they don't have to carry a difficult experience alone. And for the first, well, our first responders, that can be especially important. So today on the show, we're going to be hearing from St John NT Chaplain Daryl Shaw. He's going to be joining us on the show. After 11 o'clock, we're going to whip around the nation. Now, we heard One Nation and the Coalition separately launch their plans to tackle illegal tobacco use around Australia. Well, today, the Albanese government, they're going to be unveiling their plans and to organise criminals importing black market tobacco and retailers selling illegal cigarettes. They're going to be easier to prosecute, they reckon, under a federal government crackdown on illicit trade. So essentially what the Albanese government is saying that they're going to do is that these new offences would allow authorities to rely on factors including suspiciously cheap prices, non-compliant brand packaging, or concealed products to show tobacco had entered the country unlawfully. So under these existing laws, prosecutions are routinely frustrated because it must be proven an accused person knew the tobacco was illegally imported and subject to customs duty. The Assistant Minister for Customs, Julian Hill, is going to introduce this legislation, they reckon, to modernise the Customs Act today as the government moves to strengthen its response to illicit tobacco market, the market largely controlled by organised crime. Now, we are just hearing as well, I believe someone's called in just to let us know, to get the word out there that that Truck Central BP near Wishart is apparently closed due to no power. So that caller was told that it was going to be around 2 to 3 hours apparently without power. Are they wanting to chat to us, Kat, or no? So we'll talk more about that throughout the morning. But look, we'll take a quick break. 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
17: You are listening to 360. It's just on a quarter past nine. Now, we know that public hearings into the federal government's plan to cut the private health insurance rebate for more than 3.2 million older Australians. Well, those public hearings are underway. The Senate inquiry is examining legislation reducing this rebate from 28 to 24% for people aged 65 to 69 and from 32 to 24% for those over the age of 70. Now, the federal government says that these changes are going to save almost $3 billion over 4 years, but the coalition is vowing to block this bill, warning that higher premiums could push older Aussies out of that private health cover and onto already stretched public hospitals. And this is something we've spoken about at length on this show. Now, joining us on the show is Senator Anne Rustin. She's the Shadow Minister for Health and Aged Care. Good morning to you, Senator.
29: Good morning.
17: Thanks so much for your time this morning. Now, Senator, why is the Coalition so strongly opposed to this rebate cut?
29: Because we think it's completely a false economy. What this will do is force older Australians into the public system, and we already know that the public system around Australia, particularly our hospital system, is under incredible pressure. But also the savings that the government are saying that they are going to save, they know will never be realised, because the modelling that they've received shows that for every dollar the federal government saves on this private health rebate to older Australians, we'll actually end up with $1.20 being spent in hospital admissions and pressure on our public hospitals. So it's quite crazy, because at the end of the day, whilst the federal government might save a dollar, the taxpayers, ultimately, who are the ones that fund the governments, will end up being paying $1.20. I mean, it's just ridiculous policy.
17: Senator, tell me, what have you heard so far throughout these hearings? Because certainly for us on the show, we've got people who are pretty concerned about this. We spoke to Sue Shearer, the CEO of the Council of the Aging here in the Northern Territory yesterday. She's pretty upset with it. And, you know, you add to that in the Northern Territory the fact that we've got 80-odd Territorians that are currently in hospital beds because we don't have aged care spaces for them. So what are you guys hearing throughout these hearings that have been held so far?
29: We're hearing some really, really terrible stories from older Australians who are so terrified of losing their health insurance because they, you know, when you get older, you rely on your private health insurance or on the health system a lot more than you do when you're younger. They're so terrified of losing that. They're saying they're going to go without a meal every day so they can afford it. They're saying they won't turn the air conditioning on in summer or the heating on in winter. You know, they're going to go without what things that, you know, the everyday Australian would think are just things that you would be expected to be able to get access to. They're saying they're going to drop those because they're so terrified. But others are just saying they have no other choice. They're going to have to drop their private health insurance. And in the process of doing that, instead of their private health insurer paying for their healthcare, the public, the taxpayer will pay for it. So, you know, they're really harrowing stories we're hearing. Mm.
17: And tell me, are there going to be hearings here in the Northern Territory or have you heard from Territorians?
29: Well, we've certainly heard from Territorians. We've been running a survey, and any of your listeners that want to join the survey, jump online. Go on to the Australian Parliament House website, chuck a submission into the inquiry and make sure your voice is heard. But I'm intending to spend as much time as I can when I'm not here in Canberra, travelling around Australia and speaking to people on the ground about how it will affect them, how it will affect their families, how it's going to affect their community, you know, speaking to the private hospital system and the state governments and territory governments about how it affects them. So I'm hoping that I'll get back to the territory. I was there a couple of weeks ago on another hearing, hoping to get back to the territory because we know that you have some unique challenges because you're so far away. You know, your extra cost of living pressures on the people. So we want to make sure we hear from all Australians in the hope that this federal government will hear their voices and realise that this policy is actually going to be so harmful to so many Australians.
17: Yeah, look, I think it's really important. And particularly when you look at the Northern Territory at the moment and the fact that we have got 80-odd, you know, older Territorians who are currently stuck in hospital beds because there's nowhere else for them. And Senator, I'm sure that you're aware that for us here in the NT as well, we've had the announcement about an aged care facility being built. We've had a provider named, but we are still waiting for that aged care facility to actually be built.
29: And this is a problem around Australia in that the government's failure more generally in aged care has reduced the confidence in the aged care sector to actually build new beds. And we saw last week, because of the government's failure to provide the funding to actually pay for the care of older Australians in residential care, that the residential care providers who were previously going to start building new beds are saying that they no longer will. And we know that there is such a huge demand in the Northern Territory. And so this is really, really damning. But we need to be calling the government out. So anybody wants to have a loud voice and say to the government, it's not right that older Australians are stuck in hospital. It's not right that they're not getting awarded packages. It's not right that they're having their extra rebate to stay in private health insurance. It's almost like this government is declaring war on older Australians.
17: Well, that was certainly the sentiment that Sue Shearer from the Council of the Ageing gave us yesterday. She was really upset, you know, like she was pissed off, to put it bluntly. And I know that there are plenty of senior Territorians that are pretty pissed off about some of these changes. On the flip side, though, Senator, of course, the federal government says that these changes are going to save almost $3 billion over 4 years. I mean, where do you believe that money should come from instead if these cuts don't go ahead?
29: Well, this is choices that governments always have, and the idea that somehow that you have to steal from the health insurance sector to pay for aged care shows a government that is completely and utterly incompetent and not in control of their own budget. I mean, I don't think any Australian would suggest that we should have some sort of trade-off that every time you want something more in the health system that you've got to steal it from the aged care system, and neither should it happen the other way around. You know, the government actually needs to put some productivity back into the economy. Stop taxing people for things unnecessarily. Stop putting red tape and green tape burdens in the economy. Stop taxing people for things unnecessarily. Stop putting red tape and green tape burdens.

0: acetonamide, surname's Ruston, at APH, which stands for Australian Parliament House, .gov.au. Send it through there and I'll make sure, or alternatively, if you want to get in touch with your local senator up there, Jacinta Nambajimba Price, get in touch with her. I know that she's got offices in the Northern Territory. But yeah, send it through. But equally, make sure that any of your members of parliament, get in touch with your Labor members of parliament and tell them that you think this is absolutely unfair on older Australians and unfair on Territorians.
1: Well, Senator Anne Ruston, I really appreciate your time this morning. Thank you very much for having a chat with us.
0: Thanks for having me.
1: Thank you. That's Senator Anne Ruston there. She's the Shadow Minister for Health and Aged Care. And look, we did put in a request to actually speak to the Minister for Aged Care, for Health and Aged Care. Well, just Aged Care, actually, because we've literally stalked the Health Minister on several occasions, Mark Butler, and haven't been able to get him on. So we've tried to get the Minister for Aged Care, Sam Ray, on the show as well. To no avail. We did get quite an extensive statement, though, yesterday. I mean, you know, this is a big issue for a lot of older Territorians, a lot of our senior Territorians, as you heard about yesterday with Sue Shearer from the Council of the Ageing. They're concerned about these changes and this plan to cut the private health insurance rebate for more than 3.2 million older Australians. But we also know that a really big concern is the fact that we've got a number of Territorians that are in hospital beds rather than aged care beds outside of a hospital facility. That has a big impact on those seniors, and it has a big impact on those families that are also in that situation. Now, the Federal Aged Care Minister had said in that statement, we know that this was in relation to the new aged care facility being built in Darwin, saying we know that this project is important to many older people and their families in the Northern Territory, and we'll have more to say soon. While projects this complex can't come to life overnight, we're working closely and cooperatively with all involved to move as quickly as possible. And also said the Albanese government is working closely with AusCare and the Northern Territory government to progress this project as a matter of priority. The work currently being done is essential to ensure we help establish a viable, high-quality development that can meet Darwin's long-term aged care needs. So that is part of the statement from the Federal Aged Care Minister, Sam Ray. We're going to take a break. When we come back, well, Minister for Tourism, Marie-Claire Boothby, is going to be joining us because there are real concerns at the moment that the federal government is looking to cut longer stay tourist and working holiday visas. And there is a real worry that this is going to hurt the Northern Territory's economy. So Marie-Claire Boothby, the Tourism and Hospitality Minister, is going to be joining us.
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3: You are listening to 360. Now, I did notify you in the opener this morning, and I'm sure you heard it in Tani Maxwell's local news as well, that the Northern Territory Police are calling for information after a 17-year-old prisoner absconded. Now, I said earlier from the Don Dale Youth Detention Centre, and at the time I thought, I'm sure we don't have a Don Dale anymore, but that was what was in the police press release, and we have now had it corrected, absconded from the Holtz Youth Detention Centre yesterday. So just to repeat, Northern Territory Police are calling for information after a 17-year-old prisoner absconded from the Holtz Youth Detention Centre yesterday. At about 6:45, police received a report from the Department of Corrections that the youth had absconded from that facility on foot. General duties, the dog operations and drone units, well, they all deployed to the area. However, that youth is still on the run. So if you have got any information that could assist the Northern Territory Police in terms of locating this youth offender, a 17-year-old prisoner who absconded from the Holtz Youth Detention Centre, 131444 is the number. Let's take a change of pace. So we know that tourism operators are warning proposed federal government cuts to longer stay tourists and working holiday visas could hurt the Northern Territory's economy. Now, the Tourism Council in WA, they've been out and basically said that backpackers are critical to regional tourism, with many needing more than 12 months to travel across Australia. And they're campaigning, so in Tourism WA, they're campaigning to retain the number and the length of stay of those visas. Now, joining us on the line to speak more about this from the Northern Territory's perspective, it's the Tourism and Hospitality Minister, Marie-Claire Boothby. Good morning to you.
4: Good morning, Katie, and to everyone.
3: Thanks so much for your time this morning. Now, tell me, what is the concern here with these cuts to longer stay tourist and working holiday visas?
4: Yeah, so in the Northern Territory, we are going to see some huge changes if these laws go through to change these caps. I mean, already we see the federal government making changes. They're basically putting a pause on holiday maker or backpacker visas in lots of different countries and partner countries that we have. And what that means is that people from Europe and those that come over here to work and to holiday, you know, they're not being processed. There's a pause on them. And so, of course, that impacts our tourism and hospitality, not only the sector, but also the workers that we have. But now they're also looking to further squeeze out these backpackers by reducing the length of stay from 12 months that they can travel around Australia and work in Australia to only 6 months. And that has an absolute dire impact, not only for the rest of Australia, but when you look at the regions, and the whole of the territory is a region, we're just not going to see the same numbers of people coming through to be able to work in those areas. And of course, anyone who's been down Mitchell Street or out in Alice Springs, you know, there's the hospitality sector it's run on backpackers. Our employers rely on those workers. So that's part of it. And then the other part of it is, if they don't have those workers, then they're not going to be able to open. And then even the workers themselves, they're backpackers for a reason. They want to come and visit and explore and spend their money that they're earning out looking into our regions. And they're not going to be able to do that because they'll have a much shorter stay. So it's a huge impact for the tourism industry here in the territory. On the back of, you know, what's been a really tough season, and you know, these guys are the ones that cop it every single time. So, and Minister, it's like the feds don't even care about it.
3: So tell me, why have they, like, what reasoning are they giving for these proposed changes? Because I want to be really clear here. They've not passed yet, have they? These are proposed.
4: Yeah, so the proposal for the 12 months down to 6 months is in train. They're not looking like they're backing down on that, so we're very concerned. A lot of the other changes have already started happening, though, you know, without any sort of care in the world. My understanding is that they're trying to solve a migration problem they have in Sydney and Melbourne. I mean, they're massive cities that, sure, if there's problems down there, that's on them. Don't make changes that impact everybody in Australia, including our regions. Yeah. And Northern Territory, the ones that are going to cop it the most, because